0: falls nearly 2,300. This is AP News. If it's a ruse, there's a whole lot of effort being put in, Donna Warder explains.
1: Taylor Swift and Travis Kelce reportedly are getting married Friday night in New York City's Madison Square Garden. That's according to a law enforcement official who's been briefed on security plans. Mayor Zoran Mamdani wouldn't say much, except we are fully prepared. Michael O'Brien, co-owner of O'Brien's Bar and Grill just across the street from the Garden on 31st Street, is worried about customers being able to access his bar Friday night.
2: They're telling us, as far as they know for now, people will have access to get to the bar. We've heard that before, as recently as the Knick game when Trump came. That day they told us customers to be allowed as long as they said they were going to the bar. And then they blockaded everything and let nobody hear.
1: And in addition to the much-anticipated wedding, there are also July 4th celebrations and tourists and a heat wave. I'm Donna Warder.
0: 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I'm Ben Thomas. 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
4: Good evening. Now your wave weather forecast for Haverhill and the Merrimack Valley. An extreme heat warning remains in effect through Independence Day. Clear skies, humid tonight, low around 76. Sunny skies early for Friday, then partly cloudy with scattered thunderstorms, high around 96. Mostly clear, humid Friday night, low around 75. And our weekend outlook, showers, thunderstorms for Independence Day, cloudy, breezy, mostly sunny and less humid Sunday, highs in the mid to upper 80s both days. I'm WHAV meteorologist James Covington. Your next wave weather in 30 minutes.
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4: I'm Ben Thomas with an AP News Minute. Russia launched a massive drone and missile attack on Ukraine's capital today, killing at least 21 civilians. Samya Kulab reports from Kyiv.
5: Loud explosions shook the city throughout the night as the attack struck residential neighborhoods, collapsed apartment buildings, and set homes on fire. This attack comes at a significant moment in this war. It follows weeks of Ukrainian strikes in Russia and on occupied territory that have hit oil facilities, disrupted supply lines, and caused fuel shortages. Zelensky renewed his appeal to Western allies to urgently strengthen Ukraine's air defenses, saying that Patriot systems remain a top priority as they are among the few that can intercept ballistic missiles. Zelensky has also appealed to Putin, Russia's president, to end this war.
4: The AP's Samya Kulab reporting from Kyiv, and I'm Ben Thomas.
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7: Good evening. Now your wave weather forecast for Haverhill and the Merrimack Valley. An extreme heat warning remains in effect through Independence Day. Clear skies, humid tonight, low around 76. Sunny skies early for Friday, then partly cloudy with scattered thunderstorms, high around 96. Mostly clear, humid Friday night, low around 75. And our weekend outlook, showers, thunderstorms for Independence Day, cloudy, breezy. Mostly sunny and less humid Sunday, highs in the mid to upper 80s both days. I'm WHAV meteorologist James Covington. Your next wave weather in 30 minutes.
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2: 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Well-behaved dogs on leashes are welcome. Opening for the band will be Paul Prue and Peter Chase. 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
4: I'm Ben Thomas with an AP News Minute. 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Hi, Panjwani has a sampling.
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5: Others, like 83-year-old Vietnam veteran Leo LeClaire in New Hampshire, aren't happy with the state of the country.
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8: Good evening. Now your wave weather forecast for Haverhill and the Merrimack Valley. An extreme heat warning remains in effect through Independence Day. Clear skies, humid tonight, low around 76. Sunny skies early for Friday, then partly cloudy with scattered thunderstorms, high around 96. Mostly clear, humid Friday night, low around 75. And our weekend outlook, showers, thunderstorms for Independence Day, cloudy, breezy, mostly sunny and less humid Sunday, highs in the mid to upper 80s both days. I'm WHAV meteorologist James Covington. Your next wave weather in 30 minutes.
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4: 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In the Edwin B. Johnson Newsroom, this is Jennifer Cosgrove.

words mean I am a truthful man from the land of the palm trees. And before dying, I want to share these poems of my soul. My poems are soft green. My poems are also flaming crimson. My poems are like a wounded fawn seeking refuge in the forest. The last verse says, Con los pobres de la tierra. With the poor people of this earth, I want to share my fate. The streams of the mountain

0: Well, school was out last week, but Amis Brooks, who teaches English at Madison High, still hasn't decided where she's going on her vacation. However, since Mr. Boynton went right ahead with his plans for the summer without even consulting her, she was determined to go out with other men while he was away. So even before he left, she decided to put herself back in circulation.
1: It was the only thing to do. But by the time I put myself back in circulation, most of the eligible men were oversubscribed. Nevertheless, I did meet one rather pleasant fellow who dated me a few times, a used car dealer named Sam Peterson, or, as he was known to the trade, Psychoneurotic Sam. Although we weren't exactly soulmates, Sam and I did get along quite well. So well, in fact, that he let me have one of his cars for an errand I had to run for my landlady last Friday morning. Unfortunately, it wasn't one of his better models, because it broke down 10 miles outside of town, and I had to get a taxi to drive me home. The ride back was quite uneventful until we pulled up at my house when I received a nasty shock.
2: That'll be $4.50, lady.
1: What? How much is it without the radio and the heater?
2: That's the fare, $4.50.
1: But that seems rather exorbitant. After all, you hardly drove me 10 miles.
2: $4.50.
1: Is that all you can say, $4.50?
2: No, it'll be an even $5 with the tip. Could I have it, please?
1: Well, the truth of the matter is, I don't have the entire amount on me. I can let you have part of it, though.
2: How much?
1: 43 cents. Look, if you could just give me a little time.
2: Sorry, I've run into situations like this before, lady, and 9 times out of 10, you never see the people again.
1: But I'm a school teacher.
2: That's your problem. Well, I'm sticking around till I get my dough.
1: Well, then I'll go in and see if I can borrow it from my landlady. You wait right here.
2: If you don't mind, I'll go in with you.
1: But you'll see me go in the front door.
2: It's the back door I'm worried about. Not that I think you're dishonest, lady.
1: I know. It's just that you don't trust me. All right, then, let's go. Just as soon as I see my landlady, I'll settle up with you. I just hope she's in.
3: Connie, there you are. I was wondering when you'd be back there.
1: Oh, hello, Mrs. Davis. This is Mr.
2: Finch. Fred Finch.
3: Oh, of course. How are you? I've heard so much about you, I feel as if I'd known you for years.
1: Mrs. Davis.
2: You heard about me?
3: Yes, indeed. And the reports weren't a bit exaggerated. He's as cute as he can be, Connie.
1: Mrs. Davis. Mr. Finch is a cab driver.
3: Well, that's nice. It's about time you were getting away from biologists. Breakfast is on the table, and there's plenty for all three of us. So you go right ahead in, Mr. Finch.
2: Well, thanks. I wouldn't mind a bite at that.
1: Go right into the dinette, Mr. Finch. We'll join you in a minute.
2: Well, thanks.
1: Well, at least now I won't have to worry about the tip. Mrs. Davis, what gave you the idea that I'd been dating Mr. Finch or anybody else besides Mr. Boynton? I haven't mentioned anything to you.
3: I know, dear. But Mrs. Jackson saw you out driving last Sunday with some man. And then Mrs. Lane saw you at the movies with him Tuesday evening. And Mrs. Stewart saw you in the bowling alley with a friend on Wednesday.
1: And where did I go last night?
3: Well, I don't know, dear. The reports aren't in yet. Your secret is safe with me.
1: I have no secrets, Mrs. Davis. The gentleman inside happens to be a taxi driver.
3: Well, that's nothing to be ashamed of. Taxi drivers make wonderful husbands.
1: I'm afraid you still don't understand. I owe him some money for a ride. The fare came to $4.50, and I don't have it. Do you follow me?
3: Pardon me, dear. I think I hear the phone.
1: You follow me, all right. Could you at least let me have part of it?
3: I'd like to, Connie, but I spent my last few dollars. Now, who's that at the back door?
1: Oh, it's probably Walter Denton. I promised Mr. Boynton I'd lend him my valise, and Walter said he'd drive me over there this morning, but that was before I borrowed my friend's car, and before I had to take a taxi, and before I had to borrow some money to pay for it, and before I wished I was dead. Come in, Walter. The door's open.
3: There's the answer to your problem, Connie. Walter and Mr. Boynton.
1: Oh, no. Walter's too young, and Mr. Boynton's too Mr. Boynton. Oh, you mean my monetary problem?
3: Yes. You've laid out money for Walter's lunches all term long. Not to mention what Mr. Boynton owes you from movies and for gas. Why not try to collect?
4: Good morning, ladies. Say, I just came through your dinette, and there's a man eating like mad in there.
1: Well, don't be jealous, Walter. You'll be past him in no time.
4: Yeah, I have a pretty good idea who he is. I guess the date Tuesday night was pretty successful, huh, Miss Brooks?
1: Walter, how did you know I was on the date Tuesday night?
4: Should I give you the one about the little old birdie flapping her beak at me?
1: No, and I'll thank you to be more respectful to Mrs. Davis.
3: I do.
4: No, Mrs. Davis didn't tell me. Harriet and I just happened to see you in the balcony of the State Theater that night.
1: Oh, I see. How did you like the picture?
4: When Harriet and I are in the balcony, who watches the picture?
3: Honey, there's something you wanted to talk to Walter about, remember?
1: Yes, Mrs. Davis.
3: Now, I'll go in and start the dishes.
1: Well, Walter, since you've already seen him, the man in the dinette happens to be a taxi driver.
4: Well, that's nothing to be ashamed of. Taxi drivers make wonderful husbands.
1: So I've heard lately. I'll be perfectly frank, Walter. This driver is here now because I haven't the $4.50 I owe him. However, since I've advanced you about $10 in lunch money during the past year...
4: Isn't that the front doorbell?
1: No, and it isn't the rear doorbell, telephone, or ice cream man. All I need is $4.50, Walter.
4: Well, you know I'd help if I could, Miss Brooks. But all the money I've got in the world is right here in my pants pocket. Well, you're welcome to that, of course.
1: Really?
4: Sure. I'll get it for you. If first I have to remove the rubber band from around the bottom of the pocket... there. Now I have to take away the staples from across the bottom of the pocket.
1: The staples?
4: Ew, that's in the case of pickpockets. Now, to remove the safety pin that holds the money in place.
1: A safety pin.
4: Well, here you are, Miss Brooks. $1.
1: Any pickpocket who got that dollar would deserve overtime. But since this is a desperate situation, I'll accept it. Thanks, Walter. Now, if you'll excuse me a minute... Mr. Finch, would you accept $1.50 toward my fare until tomorrow?
5: I also only...
1: Just talk around the egg.
5: I told you before, lady. I want my whole fare.
1: Well, then, would you wait here while I drive over with a student of mine and try to borrow it from a colleague?
5: No, ma'am. I'll take you over. I'm about finished anyway.
1: You know something, Mr. Finch?
5: What?
1: Mrs. Davis may have been right after all. You and I are going steady.
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0: I know you're cautious, Mr. Finch, but there's no reason to walk up to my friend's apartment with me.
1: Well, I just don't want to take any chances, Miss Brooks. Anyway, I wanted to see that you got this valise up here okay. It's kind of heavy.
0: Oh, that's right. You did lift it out of the cab when you handed it to me downstairs. Well, here we are.
2: Be right there. Oh, hello, Miss Brooks. Come in.
0: Thanks, Mr. Boynton.
2: Let me take your valise and... Hello.
0: Mr. Boynton, meet Mr. Finch.
1: How are you?
2: Fine. I've heard a lot about you, Finch.
1: Hey, I get around, don't I?
0: Please, Mr. Boynton, there's something I wanted to ask you. If Mr. Finch will excuse us for just a minute.
2: I was preparing a little early lunch for myself. I'm sure there'll be enough for two. Why not go into my kitchenette and help yourself, Mr. Finch?
0: Oh, no thanks.
1: I'll be glad to.
0: As I say, no thanks, he'll be glad to.
2: It's right through that door.
1: Okay, don't rush yourself, Miss Brooks.
0: He's another Walter Denton with the grocery department.
2: Miss Brooks, I'm not one to criticize, but I believe you're acting in poor taste in this instance. In very poor taste.
0: What are you talking about, Mr. Boynton?
2: You know very well what I'm talking about. I should think you'd be more considerate toward a man you've known for 6 years than to bring your newest male companion to his apartment. I may be just a poor biology teacher, but I have some feelings.
0: You have? I mean, of course you have, Mr. Boynton, but this man is a taxi driver.
2: Taxi driver? I never thought you were that interested in money.
0: Look, Mr. Boynton, where did you get the idea that I'd go out with anyone besides you?
2: No, come now, Miss Brooks. I've got ears, I've got eyes.
0: And a mouth, and a chin, and the nicest...
2: Never mind the flattery. You knew I was going away in a few days. You might at least have waited until the body was cold.
0: When was it warm? You're assuming something that just isn't true. I've never seen you this jealous before, Mr. Boynton.
2: Jealous? Me jealous? What a ridiculous idea. But I do have some sensitivity.
0: Well, so do I, Mr. Boynton. And not once did you mention a word about your vacation plans to me. And you knew I hadn't made any.
2: I was merely driving up to my parents' place for a few weeks. Why, if I thought you were interested, I'd most certainly would have invited you along.
0: Bingo!
2: You mean you'll come? Well, that's just fine. Oh, but I don't want you to think that your bringing a boyfriend to my apartment has influenced me in any way.
0: I reiterate, he's not a boyfriend. In fact, I can't go anywhere until I settle my taxi fare with him.
2: Then he really is just a cab driver?
0: To whom I owe $4.50. Now, I don't like to mention it, but I have advanced you $10 or $15 during the past term, so if you could let me have about three of it now, I could settle up. Or is the doorbell ringing?
2: I'd like to help you, Miss Brooks, but $2 is all I've got.
0: Then that's all I'll take. Thank you, Mr. Boynton. Now, if you'll excuse me for a minute. Well, here I am again, Mr. Finch. If you'll accept $3.50 toward my fare, I'll be able to settle the balance very soon.
3: Well, I think you're improving.
0: You sound like one of my more backward pupils.
1: I told you before, and I'll tell you again. I want my whole fare,
0: $8. $8? What happened to the $4.50?
1: Oh, that was 2 hours ago.

0: so far, Miss Brooks has spent the entire morning trying to collect $8 cab fare which she owes. What makes it doubly difficult is that the cab driver won't let her out of his sight until he's paid. As a last resort, she has decided to try to borrow the money from her principal, Mr. Conklin, who at the moment seems to be having a little trouble of his own.
1: The idea, the very idea of Mr. Stone asking me to entertain a member of the State Education Commission for the week he's in town. Why, that's Mr. Stone's job, not mine.
2: I know, Daddy. I'm just relaying Mr. Stone's message. He said I should give it to you as soon as I reached you.
1: Well, did you tell him we were practically ready to go to Crystal Lake today, Harriet? That your mother was already there?
2: Yes, Daddy.
1: And what did he say to that?
2: Nothing. He just chuckled.
1: Oh, I'll chuckle him. The nerve of the man asking me to postpone my vacation. What reason did he give?
2: He said he was going on his vacation.
1: Oh. Well, if it's something important, I can certainly see why. He said he was going on his vacation. This is more than human flesh can bear. Why,
2: Daddy, please try to calm down.
1: I won't go through with it, Harriet. Let Mr. Nichols entertain himself. I washed my hands of the whole business. I absolutely refuse to have anything to do with it.
2: But Mr. Stone is head of the Board of Education, Daddy.
1: Oh, I know. I'm much too old to go back to teaching penmanship. But I wish there was some way out of this.
2: Oh, I'll get it, Daddy. Oh, hi, Miss Brooks. Welcome to La Maison Conklin. Come on in.
3: Thanks, Harriet.
2: Daddy's in the... Oh, hello.
3: Harriet, meet Mr. Mustard Plaster. Mr. Finch. Mr. Finch, this is Harriet Conklin.
4: How are you?
2: Oh, I'm fine, thanks.
3: I've heard a lot about you.
2: Well, Miss Brooks, how did you know what I was going to say?
3: Instinct, Harriet. Mr. Finch is a taxi driver. I know they make wonderful husbands, but the next time I'll find one with a slow meter.
1: Who is that, Harriet? You, Miss Brooks. What ill wind brings you over?
3: One step forward, ill wind. Mr. Conklin, meet Mr. Finch.
4: How are you?
2: He's a cab driver, Daddy. Isn't that romantic?
1: I knew she'd wind up marrying for money. How do you do?
3: There's something I wanted to ask you, sir. So if Harriet and Mr. Finch would excuse it...
2: Oh, sure we will. I just got through preparing lunch, Mr. Finch, so...
3: Say no more, Harriet. Mr. Finch will be glad to.
4: Well, it has been quite a while.
2: Just follow me, Mr. Finch.
3: See you in a few minutes.
1: Come into my den, Miss Brooks.
3: Thank you, sir.
1: Now, sit down, but be brief. I'm in no mood for protracted yakking at this time.
3: All right, Mr. Conklin. I'd like to borrow some money.
1: What?
3: Maybe I should have protracted the yakking a bit.
1: Miss Brooks, you know the stand I've always taken on lending money, and I see no point at this time in reiterating how I feel.
3: But, Mr. Conklin, it's an emergency. That cab driver you saw outside has been dogging my footsteps all day.
1: Well, that should be a change for you after the way you've dogged Mr. Boynton.
3: Please, Mr. Conklin. I owe him $8 cab fare. I have about $3 of it, but he won't leave me until I give him the remaining $5.
1: Miss Brooks, permit me to repeat one of my favorite axioms.
3: I'll do anything for you, sir, if you'll lend me the money. Absolutely anything.
1: Neither a borrower nor a lender be, for loan oft loses absolutely anything. Miss Brooks, there may be something you can do for me at that. You say you want... $5?
3: Yes, sir.
1: I'll make it 10.
3: I'll call. What have you got in mind, sir?
1: Well, listen carefully. I was supposed to go up to Crystal Lake today, but Harriet got a phone message from Mr. Stone, which she was to give to me when she reached me. The message was for me to meet a Mr. Nichols at the train at 3 this afternoon, see that he was settled, and escort him around town for the next week. Are you following me, Miss Brooks?
3: Don't turn around or we'll have a collision.
1: Let's say for argument's sake that Harriet couldn't reach me, that I had already gone up to Crystal Lake. So instead she contacted you.
3: But, sir, I don't quite see how
1: I'll
3: I can...
1: I'll tell you. You will meet Mr. Nichols in my place and delay coming over here until Harriet and I are packed and out of town. For this, I will give you $10.
3: On behalf of Mr. Nichols' welcoming committee, Mr. Boynton and me, I accept. Now, if you'll excuse me. Hello again, Mr. Finch. Well, here's your $8 plus $5 for the rental of your car, which I'll bring back in a few hours.

0: Later that day, with Mr. Boynton's assistance, I had put the plan into action.
1: Now, see here, Miss Brooks. It isn't that I don't appreciate you and Mr. Boynton calling for me, but according to Mr. Stone's telegram, I was supposed to go directly to Mr. Conklin's house.
0: Well, we are going there, Mr. Nichols.
1: Well, I know, but we've been driving for almost an hour.
2: Well, we might as well enjoy the town while we're going through it, Mr. Nichols.
0: Yes, that's the idea. It has so many points of interest. Now, right on your left over there is our Chinatown.
1: Chinatown? All I see is one restaurant.
0: Well, Rome wasn't built in a day. Or China, for that matter.
1: Miss Brooks, I was supposed...
0: You see that house over there, the real old one?
1: Oh, I don't want to hear about any more houses.
0: Oh, but this is simply fascinating, Mr. Nichols. You've heard of Lana Turner, of course.
1: Well, yes, but I...
0: Well, the woman who lives in that house has seen every picture she ever made.
1: Miss Brooks, I am supposed to stay with Mr. Conklin during my week in town, and I'd like to be taken there at once. Are we anywhere near it?
2: Well, it's not more than a few blocks away, sir.
1: Well, then I would like to get there in a hurry.
0: Yes, sir, but... Just let me point out this one place of interest on the...
2: Miss Brooks, watch out for that car. Oh, look out!
1: Oh, good heaven!
2: Well, I think you only dented his fender.
0: Oh, how can you tell? It's still rolling across the street.
2: Uh-oh. The fellow's getting out of his car.
0: Well, at least I didn't knock off his sunglasses.
3: That has absolutely done it. Of all the stupid, lame-brained, idiotic, careless, knuckle-headed... Oh, no!
4: Oh, no, Junior.
1: You two know each other?
0: Know each other? Oh, no, indeed. I never saw this man before in my life.
1: Oh, well, the accident was entirely our fault, sir. You have every right to be furious. She crashed right into you.
3: Yes. Well, accidents will happen in the best of families. Yes, indeed. Goodbye.
1: Wait a minute here. Aren't you going to take this woman's name and address?
0: Well, why should he? He's probably a happily married man, and there's no
1: reason... Oh, he's got to contact your insurance company. After all, you did knock a fender off his car.
3: Yes, she... Well, I'm sure that could be repaired. After all, what's a fender?
2: What's a fender?
0: He's got three more where that came from.
3: Certainly. Well, I must be running along. I'm on my way to my vacation. I don't want to delay any further.
1: But look here. This is a serious accident. Not only was your fender knocked off, but the front of this lady's car is smashed in. Miss Brooks, you're going to ask to see his license, aren't you?
0: Oh, I wouldn't want to embarrass him.
1: You wouldn't want to embarrass him?
0: For all I know, he's driving without one. After all, he was nice enough not to ask for mine.
1: Yes, but Miss Brooks, how do you know he won't sue you?
3: Sir, what do you take me for? Now, if you'll excuse me, Mr. Nichols, I'll
1: Mr.
3: be on...
1: Mr. Nichols! Wait a minute, he called me Mr. Nichols.
0: Oh, what did you expect him to call you, Mr. O'Brien?
1: How does he know my name is Nichols? You haven't mentioned it since we passed the garbage dump.
0: Well, where do you think he got the car he's driving?
1: I heard the crash all the way back on the porch. Holy smoke, look what's happened to my car!
0: Mr. Finch!
1: You smacked right into the side of Mr. Conklin's car, too. Mr. Conklin! His name is Conklin!
0: It'll be mud soon.
1: Oh, I think I'm beginning to see the light.
0: Give him your sunglasses, Mr. Conklin.
1: Oh, you were afraid I'd intercept you before you could sneak off on your vacation. Is that it?
0: I'd hate to have you as an opponent in the charade game.
3: Why, Mr. Nichols, what a preposterous idea. Why,
1: Mr. Stone will most certainly hear about the treatment I have received.
2: Oh, now, Mr. Nichols, I'm sure that wasn't Mr. Conklin's intention at all. But we're all entitled to a vacation, and Mr. Conklin needs a rest. He was simply on his way to his place at Crystal Lake to do a little fishing.
1: Oh, fishing? Well, well, that happens to be my favorite sport.
0: Wonderful. Then why don't you just pile into Mr. Conklin's car and go with him?
1: Say, that's not a bad idea.
5: That's not bad at all.
1: I have no plans for this weekend if Mr. Conklin...
2: By all means, Mr. Nichols. Come right along. Maybe you'd like to come along for a little fishing, too, Miss Brooks.
0: Oh, no, sir. I wouldn't want to impose. Besides, I remember what happened when you took me out on the lake last summer.
2: Last summer?
0: Yes, sir. This year, you might tip the rowboat all the way over.
6: 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Mr. Conklin was played by Gail Gordon. Others in tonight's cast were Jane Morgan, Dick Crenna, Bob Rockwell, Gloria McMillan, Jerry Hausner, and Joseph Kern.

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5: Good evening. Now your wave weather forecast for Haverhill and the Merrimack Valley. An extreme heat warning remains in effect through Independence Day. Clear skies, humid tonight, low around 76. Sunny skies early for Friday, then partly cloudy with scattered thunderstorms, high around 96. Mostly clear, humid Friday night, low around 75. And our weekend outlook, showers, thunderstorms for Independence Day, cloudy, breezy, mostly sunny and less humid Sunday, highs in the mid to upper 80s both days. I'm WHAV meteorologist James Covington. Your next Wave weather in 30 minutes.
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2: From Feature Story News in Washington, I'm Jagruti Dave. Russia has launched a massive strike on Kyiv, firing nearly 500 drones and more than 70 missiles at the Ukrainian capital, killing at least 21 people and injuring dozens more. The assault comes after Ukraine targeted Moscow with 61 drones, hitting what Ukrainian President Volodymyr Zelensky said was a satellite communications center used to coordinate Russian military operations. Dasha Chernyshova reports from Moscow.
3: The Russian officials insist that this is the retaliation against Ukrainian military for their actions that Moscow labels as terrorism on the Russian territory. The Kremlin also saying that Russia is going to continue to step up pressure on Ukraine because they are seeing the increased Ukrainian attacks on the Russian territory.
2: Indirect talks between the US and Iran in Doha have concluded, with Qatar saying positive progress was made. The discussion centered heavily around the Strait of Hormuz, where shipping remains at roughly a third of pre-war levels. While US President Donald Trump has sought to portray the reopening of the strait in a positive light, experts say Tehran understands the strategic value of controlling access through the strait. Kate Fisher reports from Washington.
4: He knows that domestically, the cost of filling up your car at the gas station is really important to American voters. And he knows he needs to keep those fuel prices low, especially ahead of the midterm elections coming up in November. So keeping free transit through the strait is vital for the US president. And the Iranians know that, of course, and that is why they know they can use this as leverage to try to put pressure on the Americans at the negotiating table.
2: Taylor Swift and Travis Kelce's rehearsal dinner is due to get underway at Madison Square Garden's Infosys Theatre in New York, ahead of the couple's wedding at the arena on Friday. Around 1,000 guests are expected for the black tie wedding celebration under strict secrecy rules, including non-disclosure agreements and a ban on mobile phones. Mitch McCann reports from New York.
5: I know that many people are speculating what is on the menu for Taylor Swift and Travis Kelce. Well, some reporters have been hanging outside the garden here in the last couple of days and have seen workers carrying in boxes of blackened meat, boneless chicken breasts, chicken legs, french fries, onion rings, orange peppers, eggs and heavy whipping cream. I don't know what that tells us, but there's likely to be a big menu for this celebration over the next couple of days.
2: From bureaus worldwide, this is FSN.
6: With FSN Spotlight, I'm Simon Marks, looking again today at the impacts of a significant shift in American public opinion. For the first time, opinion pollsters in the United States are finding that a majority of American voters are more supportive of Palestinians than they are of Israel. Both Republican and Democratic parties are finding that pressure is now building, challenging their age-old commitment to supporting Israel. And Haaretz columnist Joshua Leifer says the change also has big impact on the well-funded pro-Israel political lobby in America.
7: Trump is the slayer of all establishments, and he slays, in some sense inadvertently, he also slays the American Jewish establishment because he doesn't need their imprimatur, he doesn't need their backing, he has his own guys. He comes in and policy is being made by people who are not coming from that institutional pipeline anymore. And one of the ironies of history on this issue, it's actually kind of Trump who dethrones the Israel lobby. You know, this isn't to say that, like, he's not very proximate to very prominent pro-Israel figures. Jared Kushner and Jared Kushner's family is a very important node in kind of American pro-Israel politics. But it is to say that he doesn't need the whole organizational infrastructure and he can kind of operate without them.
6: He spoke to Foreign Policy magazine. AIPAC, the American-Israel Public Affairs Committee, is still expected to spend over $100 million this year trying to defeat candidates in November's midterms who take a tougher stance towards Prime Minister Netanyahu. With FSN Spotlight, I'm Simon Marks.
2: The main headlines again. Russia has launched a massive strike on Kyiv, firing nearly 500 drones and more than 70 missiles at the Ukrainian capital. Indirect talks between the US and Iran in Doha have concluded, with Qatar saying positive progress was made. And Taylor Swift and Travis Kelce's rehearsal dinner is due to get underway at Madison Square Garden's Infosys Theatre in New York ahead of the couple's wedding at the arena on Friday. And that is the latest from Feature Story News. I'm Jagruti Dave in Washington.
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8: Good evening. Now your wave weather forecast for Haverhill and the Merrimack Valley. An extreme heat warning remains in effect through Independence Day. Clear skies, humid tonight, low around 76. Sunny skies early for Friday, then partly cloudy with scattered thunderstorms, high around 96. Mostly clear, humid Friday night, low around 75. And our weekend outlook, showers, thunderstorms for Independence Day, cloudy, breezy. Mostly sunny and less humid Sunday, highs in the mid to upper 80s both days. I'm WHAV meteorologist James Covington. Your next wave weather in 30 minutes.
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4: Wave weather!
5: Good evening. Now your Wave weather forecast for Haverhill and the Merrimack Valley. An extreme heat warning remains in effect through Independence Day. Clear skies, humid tonight, low around 76. Sunny skies early for Friday, then partly cloudy with scattered thunderstorms, high around 96. Mostly clear, humid Friday night, low around 75. And our weekend outlook, showers, thunderstorms for Independence Day, cloudy, breezy, mostly sunny and less humid Sunday, highs in the mid to upper 80s both days. I'm WHAV meteorologist James Covington. Your next Wave weather in 30 minutes.
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Throughout history, there have been many songs written about the Eternal Triangle. This next one tells the story of a Mr. Grayson, a beautiful woman, and a condemned man named Tom Dooley. When the sun rises tomorrow,

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3: Good evening. Now your wave weather forecast for Haverhill and the Merrimack Valley. An extreme heat warning remains in effect through Independence Day. Clear skies, humid tonight, low around 76. Sunny skies early for Friday, then partly cloudy with scattered thunderstorms, high around 96. Mostly clear, humid Friday night, low around 75. And our weekend outlook, showers, thunderstorms for Independence Day, cloudy, breezy, mostly sunny and less humid Sunday, highs in the mid to upper 80s both days. I'm WHAV meteorologist James Covington. Your next wave weather in 30 minutes.
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2: 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Recently, I spoke with Michelle Fenimore, a fashion historian who helped with the historic New England Center in Haverhill's opening of the exhibit Shoe Stories, Past, Present, and Future.
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5: Good evening. Now your wave weather forecast for Haverhill and the Merrimack Valley. An extreme heat warning remains in effect through Independence Day. Clear skies, humid tonight, low around 76. Sunny skies early for Friday, then partly cloudy with scattered thunderstorms, high around 96. Mostly clear, humid Friday night, low around 75. And our weekend outlook, showers, thunderstorms for Independence Day, cloudy, breezy, mostly sunny and less humid Sunday, highs in the mid to upper 80s both days. I'm WHAV meteorologist James Covington. Your next wave weather in 30 minutes.
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5: Members of the Brigadier General James Brickett, Old Newbury Chapter of the Daughters of the American Revolution, will commemorate their namesake at a ceremony timed for America's 250th anniversary. 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In the Edwin B. Johnson Newsroom, this is Jennifer Cosgrove.

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3: Good evening. Now your wave weather forecast for Haverhill and the Merrimack Valley. An extreme heat warning remains in effect through Independence Day. Clear skies, humid tonight, low around 76. Sunny skies early for Friday, then partly cloudy with scattered thunderstorms, high around 96. Mostly clear, humid Friday night, low around 75. And our weekend outlook, showers, thunderstorms for Independence Day, cloudy, breezy, mostly sunny and less humid Sunday, highs in the mid to upper 80s both days. I'm WHAV meteorologist James Covington. Your next wave weather in 30 minutes.
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0: Well, school was out last week, but Amis Brooks, who teaches English at Madison High, still hasn't decided where she's going on her vacation. However, since Mr. Boynton went right ahead with his plans for the summer without even consulting her, she was determined to go out with other men while he was away. So even before he left, she decided to put herself back in circulation.
1: It was the only thing to do. But by the time I put myself back in circulation, most of the eligible men were oversubscribed. Nevertheless, I did meet one rather pleasant fellow who dated me a few times, a used car dealer named Sam Peterson, or, as he was known to the trade, Psychoneurotic Sam. Although we weren't exactly soulmates, Sam and I did get along quite well. So well, in fact, that he let me have one of his cars for an errand I had to run for my landlady last Friday morning. Unfortunately, it wasn't one of his better models, because it broke down 10 miles outside of town, and I had to get a taxi to drive me home. The ride back was quite uneventful until we pulled up at my house, when I received a nasty shock.
2: That'll be $4.50, lady.
1: What? How much is it without the radio and the heater?
2: That's the fare, $4.50.
1: But that seems rather exorbitant. After all, you hardly drove me 10 miles.
2: $4.50.
1: Is that all you can say, $4.50?
2: No, it'll be an even $5 with the tip. Could I have it, please?
1: Well, the truth of the matter is, I don't have the entire amount on me. I can let you have part of it, though.
2: How much?
1: 43 cents. Look, if you could just give me a little time.
2: Sorry, I've run into situations like this before, lady. And 9 times out of 10, you never see the people again.
1: But I'm a school teacher.
2: That's your problem. Well, I'm sticking around till I get my dough.
1: Well, then I'll go in and see if I can borrow it from my landlady. You wait right here.
2: If you don't mind, I'll go in with you.
1: But you'll see me go in the front door.
2: It's the back door I'm worried about. It's not that I think you're dishonest, lady.
1: I know. It's just that you don't trust me. All right, then, let's go. Just as soon as I see my landlady, I'll settle up with you. I just hope she's in.
3: Oh, Connie, there you are. I was wondering when you'd be back there.
1: Oh, hello, Mrs. Davis. This is Mr.
2: Finch. Fred Finch.
3: Oh, of course. How are you? I've heard so much about you, I feel as if I'd known you for years.
2: You heard about me?
3: Yes, indeed. And the reports weren't a bit exaggerated. Oh, he's as cute as he can be, Connie.
1: Mrs. Davis, Mr. Finch is a cab driver.
3: Well, that's nice. It's about time you were getting away from biologists. Breakfast is on the table, and there's plenty for all three of us. So you go right ahead in, Mr. Finch.
2: Well, thanks. I wouldn't mind a bite at that.
1: Go right into the dinette, Mr. Finch. We'll join you in a minute.
2: Well, thanks.
1: Well, at least now I won't have to worry about the tip. Mrs. Davis, what gave you the idea that I'd been dating Mr. Finch or anybody else besides Mr. Boynton? I haven't mentioned anything to you.
3: I know, dear. But Mrs. Jackson saw you out driving last Sunday with some man. And then Mrs. Lane saw you at the movies with him Tuesday evening. And Mrs. Stewart saw you in the bowling alley with a friend on Wednesday.
1: And where did I go last night?
3: Well, I don't know, dear. The reports aren't in yet. Your secret is safe with me.
1: I have no secrets, Mrs. Davis. The gentleman inside happens to be a taxi driver.
3: Well, that's nothing to be ashamed of. Taxi drivers make wonderful husbands.
1: I'm afraid you still don't understand. I owe him some money for a ride. The fare came to $4.50, and I don't have it. Do you follow me?
3: Pardon me, dear. I think I hear the phone.
1: You follow me, all right. Could you at least let me have part of it?
3: I'd like to, Connie, but I spent my last few dollars. Now, who's that at the back door?
1: Oh, it's probably Walter Denton. I promised Mr. Boynton I'd lend him my valise, and Walter said he'd drive me over there this morning, but that was before I borrowed my friend's car, and before I had to take a taxi, and before I had to borrow some money to pay for it, and before I wished I was dead. Come in, Walter. The door's open.
3: There's the answer to your problem, Connie. Walter and Mr. Boynton.
1: Oh, no. Walter's too young, and Mr. Boynton's too Mr. Boynton. Oh, you mean my monetary problem?
3: Yes. You've laid out money for Walter's lunches all term long. Not to mention what Mr. Boynton owes you from movies and for gas. Why not try to collect?
4: Good morning, ladies. Say, I just came through your dinette, and there's a man eating like mad in there.
1: Well, don't be jealous, Walter. You'll be past him in no time.
4: Yeah, I have a pretty good idea who he is. I guess the date Tuesday night was pretty successful, huh, Miss Brooks?
1: Walter, how did you know I was on a date Tuesday night?
4: Should I give you the one about the little old birdie flapping her beak at me?
1: No, and I'll thank you to be more respectful to Mrs. Davis.
3: I do not.
4: No, Mrs. Davis didn't tell me. Harriet and I just happened to see you in the balcony of the State Theater that night.
1: Oh, I see. How did you like the picture?
4: When Harriet and I are in the balcony, who watches the picture?
3: Honey, there's something you wanted to talk to Walter about, remember?
1: Yes, Mrs. Davis.
3: Mm-hmm. I'll go in and start the dishes.
1: Well, Walter, since you've already seen him, the man in the dinette happens to be a taxi driver.
4: Well, that's nothing to be ashamed of. Taxi drivers make wonderful husbands.
1: So I've heard lately. I'll be perfectly frank, Walter. This driver is here now because I haven't the $4.50 I owe him. However, since I've advanced you about $10 in lunch money during the past year...
4: Isn't that the front doorbell?
1: No, and it isn't the rear doorbell, telephone, or ice cream man. All I need is $4.50, Walter.
4: Well, you know I'd help if I could, Miss Brooks. But all the money I've got in the world is right here in my pants pocket. Oh, you're welcome to that, of course.
1: Really?
4: Sure. I'll get it for you. If first I have to remove the rubber band from around the bottom of the pocket. There. Now I have to take away the staples from across the bottom of the pocket.
1: The staples?
4: Ew, that's in the case of pickpockets. Now, to remove the safety pin that holds the money in place.
1: A safety pin?
4: Well, here you are, Miss Brooks. $1.
1: Any pickpocket who got that dollar would deserve overtime. But since this is a desperate situation, I'll accept it. Thanks, Walter. Now, if you'll excuse me a minute... Mr. Finch, would you accept $1.50 toward my fare until tomorrow?
5: Just talk around the egg. I told you before, lady. I want my whole fare.
1: Well, then, would you wait here while I drive over with a student of mine and try to borrow it from a colleague?
5: No, ma'am. I'll take you over. I'm about finished anyway.
1: You know something, Mr. Finch?
5: What?
1: Mrs. Davis may have been right after all. You and I are going steady.
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0: I know you're cautious, Mr. Finch, but there's no reason to walk up to my friend's apartment with me.
1: Well, I just don't want to take any chances, Miss Brooks. Anyway, I wanted to see that you got this valise up here okay. It's kind of heavy.
0: Oh, that's right. You did lift it out of the cab when you handed it to me downstairs. Well, here we are.
2: Be right there. Oh, hello, Miss Brooks. Come in.
0: Thanks, Mr. Boynton.
2: Let me take your valise and... Oh, hello.
0: Mr. Boynton, meet Mr. Finch.
1: How are you?
2: Fine. I've heard a lot about you, Finch.
1: Hey, I get around, don't I?
0: Please, Mr. Boynton, there's something I wanted to ask you. If Mr. Finch will excuse us for just a minute.
2: I was preparing a little early lunch for myself. I'm sure there'll be enough for two. Why not go into my kitchenette and help yourself, Mr. Finch?
0: Oh, no thanks.
1: Oh, I'll be glad to.
0: As I say, no thanks, he'll be glad to.
2: It's right through that door.
1: Okay, don't rush yourself, Miss Brooks.
0: He's another Walter Denton with the grocery department.
2: Miss Brooks, I'm not one to criticize, but I believe you're acting in poor taste in this instance. In very poor taste.
0: What are you talking about, Mr. Boynton?
2: Well, you know very well what I'm talking about. I should think you'd be more considerate toward a man you've known for 6 years than to bring your newest male companion to his apartment. I may be just a poor biology teacher, but I have some feelings.
0: You have? I mean, of course you have, Mr. Boynton, but this man is a taxi driver.
2: Taxi driver? I never thought you were that interested in money.
0: Look, Mr. Boynton, where did you get the idea that I'd go out with anyone besides you?
2: No, come now, Miss Brooks. I've got ears, I've got eyes.
0: And a mouth, and a chin, and the nicest...
2: Never mind the flattery. You knew I was going away in a few days. You might at least have waited until the body was cold.
0: When was it warm? You're assuming something that just isn't true. I've never seen you this jealous before, Mr. Boynton.
2: Jealous? Me jealous? Well, what a ridiculous idea. But I do have some sensitivity.
0: Well, so do I, Mr. Boynton. And not once did you mention a word about your vacation plans to me. And you knew I hadn't made any.
2: I was merely driving up to my parents' place for a few weeks. Why, if I thought you were interested, I'd most certainly would have invited you along.
0: Bingo!
2: You mean you'll come? Well, that's just fine. Oh, but I don't want you to think that your bringing a boyfriend to my apartment has influenced me in any way.
0: I reiterate, he's not a boyfriend. In fact, I can't go anywhere until I settle my taxi fare with him.
2: Then he really is just a cab driver?
0: To whom I owe $4.50. Now, I don't like to mention it, but I have advanced you $10 or $15 during the past term, so if you could let me have about three of it now, I could settle up. Or is the doorbell ringing?
2: I'd like to help you, Miss Brooks, but $2 is all I've got.
0: Then that's all I'll take. Thank you, Mr. Boynton. Now, if you'll excuse me for a minute. Well, here I am again, Mr. Finch. If you'll accept $3.50 toward my fare, I'll be able to settle the balance very soon.
3: Well, I think you'll include it.
0: You sound like one of my more backward pupils.
4: I told you before, and I'll tell you again. I want my whole fare,
0: $8. $8? What happened to the $4.50?
4: Oh, that was 2 hours ago.

0: Well, so far, Miss Brooks has spent the entire morning trying to collect $8 cab fare, which she owes. What makes it doubly difficult is that the cab driver won't let her out of his sight until he's paid. As a last resort, she has decided to try to borrow the money from her principal, Mr. Conklin, who at the moment seems to be having a little trouble of his own.
1: The idea, the very idea of Mr. Stone asking me to entertain a member of the State Education Commission for the week he's in town. Why, that's Mr. Stone's job, not mine.
2: I know, Daddy. I'm just relaying Mr. Stone's message. He said I should give it to you as soon as I reached you.
1: Well, did you tell him we were practically ready to go to Crystal Lake today, Harriet? That your mother was already there?
2: Yes, Daddy.
1: And what did he say to that?
2: Nothing. He just chuckled.
1: I'll chuckle him. The nerve of the man asking me to postpone my vacation. What reason did he give?
2: He said he was going on his vacation.
1: Oh, well, if it's something important, I can certainly see why. He said he was going on his vacation. This is more than human flesh can bear.
2: Daddy, please try to calm down.
1: I won't go through with it, Harriet. Let Mr. Nichols entertain himself. I washed my hands of the whole business. I absolutely refuse to have anything to do with it.
2: But Mr. Stone is head of the Board of Education, Daddy.
1: I know. I'm much too old to go back to teaching penmanship. But I wish there was some way out of this.
2: Oh, I'll get it, Daddy. Oh, hi, Miss Brooks. Welcome to La Maison Conklin. Come on in.
3: Thanks, Harriet.
2: Daddy's in the... Oh, hello.
3: Harriet, meet Mr. Mustard Plaster. Mr. Finch. Mr. Finch, this is Harriet Conklin.
4: How are you?
2: Oh, I'm fine, thanks.
3: I've heard a lot about you.
2: Well, Miss Brooks, how did you know what I was going to say?
3: Instinct, Harriet. Mr. Finch is a taxi driver. I know they make wonderful husbands, but the next time I'll find one with a slow meter.
1: Who is that, Harriet? You, Miss Brooks. What ill wind brings you over?
3: One step forward, ill wind. Mr. Conklin, meet Mr. Finch.
4: How are you?
2: He's a cab driver, Daddy. Isn't that romantic?
1: I knew she'd wind up marrying for money. How do you do?
3: There's something I wanted to ask you, sir. So if Harriet and Mr. Finch would excuse it...
2: Oh, sure we will. I just got through preparing lunch, Mr. Finch, so...
3: Say no more, Harriet. Mr. Finch will be glad to.
4: Well, it has been quite a while.
2: Just follow me, Mr. Finch.
3: See you in a few minutes.
1: Come into my den, Miss Brooks.
3: Thank you, sir.
1: Now, sit down, but be brief. I'm in no mood for protracted yakking at this time.
3: All right, Mr. Conklin, I'd like to borrow some money.
1: What?
3: Maybe I should have protracted the yakking a bit.
1: Miss Brooks, you know the stand I've always taken on lending money, and I see no point at this time in reiterating how I feel.
3: But, Mr. Conklin, it's an emergency. That cab driver you saw outside has been dogging my footsteps all day.
1: Well, that should be a change for you after the way you've dogged Mr. Boynton.
3: Please, Mr. Conklin. I owe him $8 cab fare. I have about $3 of it, but he won't leave me until I give him the remaining $5.
1: Miss Brooks, permit me to repeat one of my favorite axioms.
3: I'll do anything for you, sir, if you'll lend me the money. Absolutely anything.
1: Neither a borrower nor a lender be, for loan oft loses absolutely anything. Miss Brooks, there may be something you can do for me at that. You say you want... $5?
3: Yes, sir.
1: I'll make it 10.
3: I'll call. What have you got in mind, sir?
1: Well, listen carefully. I was supposed to go up to Crystal Lake today, but Harriet got a phone message from Mr. Stone, which she was to give to me when she reached me. The message was for me to meet a Mr. Nichols at the train at 3 this afternoon, see that he was settled, and escort him around town for the next week. Are you following me, Miss Brooks?
3: Don't turn around or we'll have a collision.
1: Let's say for argument's sake that Harriet couldn't reach me, that I had already gone up to Crystal Lake. So instead she contacted you.
3: But, sir, I don't quite see how
1: I'll
3: I can...
1: I'll tell you. You will meet Mr. Nichols in my place and delay coming over here until Harriet and I are packed and out of town. For this, I will give you $10.
3: On behalf of Mr. Nichols' welcoming committee, Mr. Boynton and me, I accept. Now, if you'll excuse me. Hello again, Mr. Finch. Well, here's your $8 plus $5 for the rental of your car, which I'll bring back in a few hours.

0: Later that day, with Mr. Boynton's assistance, I had put the plan into action.
1: Now, see here, Miss Brooks. It isn't that I don't appreciate you and Mr. Boynton calling for me, but according to Mr. Stone's telegram, I was supposed to go directly to Mr. Conklin's house.
0: Well, we are going there, Mr. Nichols.
1: Well, I know, but we've been driving for almost an hour.
2: Well, we might as well enjoy the town while we're going through it, Mr. Nichols.
0: Yes, that's the idea. It has so many points of interest. Now, right on your left over there is our Chinatown.
1: Chinatown? All I see is one restaurant.
0: Well, Rome wasn't built in a day. Or China, for that matter.
1: Miss Brooks, I was supposed...
0: You see that house over there, the real old one?
1: Oh, I don't want to hear about any more houses.
0: Oh, but this is simply fascinating, Mr. Nichols. You've heard of Lana Turner, of course.
1: Well, yes, but I...
0: Well, the woman who lives in that house has seen every picture she ever made.
1: Miss Brooks, I am supposed to stay with Mr. Conklin during my week in town, and I'd like to be taken there at once. Are we anywhere near it?
2: Well, it's not more than a few blocks away, sir.
1: Well, then I would like to get there in a hurry.
0: Yes, sir, but... Just let me point out this one place of interest on the...
2: Miss Brooks, watch out for that car. Look out!
1: Oh, heaven!
2: Well, I think you only dented his fender.
0: Oh, how can you tell? It's still rolling across the street.
2: Uh-oh. The fellow's getting out of his car.
0: Well, at least I didn't knock off his sunglasses.
3: That has done it. That has absolutely done it. Of all the stupid, lame-brained, idiotic, careless, knuckle-headed... Oh, no!
4: Oh, no, Junior.
1: You two know each other?
0: Know each other? Oh, no, indeed. I never saw this man before in my life.
1: Oh, well, the accident was entirely our fault, sir. You have every right to be furious. She crashed right into you.
3: Yes. Well, accidents will happen in the best of families. Yes, indeed. Goodbye.
1: Wait a minute here. Aren't you going to take this woman's name and address?
0: Well, why should he? He's probably a happily married man, and there's no
1: reason... Oh, he's got to contact your insurance company. After all, you did knock a fender off his car.
3: Yes. Well, I'm sure that can be repaired. After all, what's a fender?
2: What a fender.
0: He's got three more where that came from.
3: Certainly, certainly. Well, I must be running along. I'm on my way to my vacation. I don't want to delay any further.
1: But look here. This is a serious accident. Not only was your fender knocked off, but the front of this lady's car is smashed in. Miss Brooks, you're going to ask to see his license, aren't you?
0: Oh, I wouldn't want to embarrass him.
1: You wouldn't want to embarrass him?
0: For all I know, he's driving without one. After all, he was nice enough not to ask for mine.
1: Yes, but Miss Brooks, how do you know he won't sue you?
3: Sir, what do you take me for? Now, if you'll excuse me, Mr. Nichols, I'll
1: Mr.
3: be on...
1: Mr. Nichols! Wait a minute, he called me Mr. Nichols.
0: Oh, what did you expect him to call you, Mr. O'Brien?
1: How does he know my name is Nichols? You haven't mentioned it since we passed the garbage dump.
0: Well, where do you think he got the car he's driving?
1: I heard the crash all the way back on the porch. Holy smoke, look what's happened to my car!
0: Mr. Finch!
1: You smacked right into the side of Mr. Conklin's car, too. Mr. Conklin! His name is Conklin!
0: It'll be mud soon.
1: Oh, I think I'm beginning to see the light.
0: Give him your sunglasses, Mr. Conklin.
1: Oh, you were afraid I'd intercept you before you could sneak off on your vacation. Is that it?
0: I'd hate to have you as an opponent in the charade game.
3: Why, Mr. Nichols, sir, what a preposterous idea. Why,
1: Mr. Stone will most certainly hear about the treatment I have received.
2: Oh, now, Mr. Nichols, I'm sure that wasn't Mr. Conklin's intention at all. But we're all entitled to a vacation, and Mr. Conklin needs a rest. He was simply on his way to his place at Crystal Lake to do a little fishing.
1: Oh, fishing? Well, that happens to be my favorite sport.
0: Wonderful. Then why don't you just pile into Mr. Conklin's car and go with him?
1: Say, that's not a bad idea.
5: That's not bad at all.
1: I have no plans for this weekend if Mr. Conklin...
2: By all means, Mr. Nichols. Come right along. Maybe you'd like to come along for a little fishing, too, Miss Brooks.
0: Oh, no, sir. I wouldn't want to impose. Besides, I remember what happened when you took me out on the lake last summer.
2: Last summer?
0: Yes, sir. This year, you might tip the rowboat all the way over.
6: Miss Brooks, starring Eve Arden transcribed, was produced and directed by Larry Burns, written by Arthur Allsburg and Al Lewis, with the music of Lud Gluskin. Mr. Conklin was played by Gail Gordon. Others in tonight's cast were Jane Morgan, Dick Crenna, Bob Rockwell, Gloria McMillan, Jerry Hausner, and Joseph Curran.

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5: Good evening. Now your wave weather forecast for Haverhill and the Merrimack Valley. An extreme heat warning remains in effect through Independence Day. Clear skies, humid tonight, low around 76. Sunny skies early for Friday, then partly cloudy with scattered thunderstorms, high around 96. Mostly clear, humid Friday night, low around 75. And our weekend outlook, showers, thunderstorms for Independence Day, cloudy, breezy, mostly sunny and less humid Sunday, highs in the mid to upper 80s both days. I'm WHAV meteorologist James Covington. Your next wave weather in 30 minutes.
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3: Good evening. Now your wave weather forecast for Haverhill and the Merrimack Valley. An extreme heat warning remains in effect through Independence Day. Clear skies, humid tonight, low around 76. Sunny skies early for Friday, then partly cloudy with scattered thunderstorms, high around 96. Mostly clear, humid Friday night, low around 75. And our weekend outlook, showers, thunderstorms for Independence Day, cloudy, breezy, mostly sunny and less humid Sunday, highs in the mid to upper 80s both days. I'm WHAV meteorologist James Covington. Your next wave weather in 30 minutes.
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0: good evening. Now your wave weather forecast for Haverhill and the Merrimack Valley. An extreme heat warning remains in effect through Independence Day. Clear skies, humid tonight, low around 76. Sunny skies early for Friday, then partly cloudy with scattered thunderstorms, high around 96. Mostly clear, humid Friday night, low around 75. And our weekend outlook, showers, thunderstorms for Independence Day, cloudy, breezy, mostly sunny and less humid Sunday, highs in the mid to upper 80s both days. I'm WHAV meteorologist James Covington. Your next wave weather in 30 minutes.
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2: Wave weather.
3: Good evening. Now your wave weather forecast for Haverhill and the Merrimack Valley. An extreme heat warning remains in effect through Independence Day. Clear skies, humid tonight, low around 76. Sunny skies early for Friday, then partly cloudy with scattered thunderstorms, high around 96. Mostly clear, humid Friday night, low around 75. And our weekend outlook, showers, thunderstorms for Independence Day, cloudy, breezy, mostly sunny and less humid Sunday, highs in the mid to upper 80s both days. I'm WHAV meteorologist James Covington. Your next wave weather in 30 minutes.
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2: 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Last year, the church gave out 125 pairs of sneakers to deserving young people entering kindergarten to grade 12. 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In the Edwin V. Johnson Newsroom, this is Jennifer Cosgrove.

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4: Wave weather!
5: Good evening. Now your wave weather forecast for Haverhill and the Merrimack Valley. An extreme heat warning remains in effect through Independence Day. Clear skies, humid tonight, low around 76. Sunny skies early for Friday, then partly cloudy with scattered thunderstorms, high around 96. Mostly clear, humid Friday night, low around 75. And our weekend outlook, showers, thunderstorms for Independence Day, cloudy, breezy, mostly sunny and less humid Sunday, highs in the mid to upper 80s both days. I'm WHAV meteorologist James Covington. Your next wave weather in 30 minutes.
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And Mr.

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3: Good morning. Now your wave weather forecast for Haverhill and the Merrimack Valley. An extreme heat warning remains in effect through Independence Day. Sunny skies to start out with Friday, then partly cloudy with scattered thunderstorms. High around 96. Mostly clear, breezy, humid tonight, falling to around 75. Showers, thunderstorms likely for Independence Day. Cloudy, breezy, 88 for the high. Mostly sunny and less humid Sunday, highs in the mid-80s. I'm WHAV meteorologist James Covington. Your next wave weather in 30 minutes.
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4: Good morning. Now your wave weather forecast for Haverhill and the Merrimack Valley. An extreme heat warning remains in effect through Independence Day. Sunny skies to start every Friday, then partly cloudy with scattered thunderstorms. High around 96. Mostly clear, breezy, humid tonight, falling to around 75. Showers, thunderstorms likely for Independence Day. Cloudy, breezy, 88 for the high. Mostly sunny and less humid Sunday. Highs in the mid-80s. I'm WHAV meteorologist James Covington. Your next wave weather in 30 minutes.
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3: 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An important part of the program is talking with area newsmakers, giving you a direct link and the latest information into what's happening in the greater Haverhill area. Recently, I spoke with Michelle Fenimore, a fashion historian who helped with the historic New England Center in Haverhill's opening of the exhibit Shoe Stories, Past, Present, and Future.
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3: I'm Marta Sanchez with an AP News Minute. A former U.S. Olympian has been indicted for what President Trump has called vandalism at the Lincoln Memorial Reflecting Pool. AP Washington correspondent Sagar Magani has more.
4: David Hearn is facing a felony charge of property destruction, with U.S. Attorney Jeanine Pirro here in Washington saying National Park Service employees saw Hearn reach in and deliberately damage the pool.
5: Forcefully and violently pulling up and removing the bottom liner with both hands.
4: Hearn had earlier told the AP he reached in to examine the coating that had started peeling after the president's $14 million plus renovation project. Hearn said he briefly touched a chunk still attached to the pool, but let go after a park worker told him to. Sagar Magani at the White House.
3: And I'm Marcela Sanchez.
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7: Good morning. Now your wave weather forecast for Haverhill and the Merrimack Valley. An extreme heat warning remains in effect through Independence Day. Sunny skies to start over Friday, then partly cloudy with scattered thunderstorms. High around 96. Mostly clear, breezy, humid tonight, falling to around 75. Showers, thunderstorms likely for Independence Day. Cloudy, breezy, 88 for the high. Mostly sunny and less humid Sunday, highs in the mid-80s. I'm WHAV meteorologist James Covington. Your next Wave weather in 30 minutes.
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0: 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Studios are located at 30 Howe Street in downtown Haverhill, Massachusetts, and transmission systems atop Silver Hill in Haverhill. Station WHAV operates on an assigned carrier frequency of 97.9 megahertz by authority of the Federal Communications Commission. 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
1: Here's the latest WHAV news. I'm Wynn Damon. A proposal to turn a once vacant eyesore on East Broadway into a bed and breakfast inn and small event menu received mixed reviews and was ultimately stalled when the Haverhill City Council took up the matter Tuesday night. Maryam Salih Ala Yamin seeks a special permit from the council in order to turn the 1817 Victorian at 421 East Broadway into a four-bedroom B&B and small event menu. The house, with a view of the Merrimack River, was built by Nathaniel Johnson for his bride. It once fell into disrepair and was condemned by the city. While her plan for the small inn was praised, several city councilors agreed with neighbors who protested that holding events with up to 50 people was not in keeping with the area's rural residential character. After an extended discussion, Ala Yamin agreed to return to the council Tuesday, July 28th, with a more modest proposal. If approved, it would be Haverhill's first bed and breakfast. Ward 3 councilor Devin Ferreira told her colleagues she believes Ala Yamin's plan for the small inn, along with hosting tea parties, baby showers, cooking classes, and small weddings, fit with the rural character of the neighborhood because the business is home-based. An opinion shared by at-large councilor Thomas Sullivan, Ward 1 councilor Ralph Basilier, and Ward 3 councilor Daniel Diodati.
2: I look forward to supporting this project. I think it's perfectly scaled for its location. When I think about a business opportunity opening in a rural residential zone, this is exactly the type of business that I think fits there.
1: Ward 4 Councilor Melissa Lewandowski and Ward 7 Councilor Catherine Rogers, however, said that while they would support the B&B as well as tea parties, showers, and cooking classes, they drew the line on events requiring a tent and porta potties.
3: I think that if this was just a B&B, if this was just culinary, if it was contained to that, I would be more inclined to entertain it.
1: That opinion was also shared by Ward 5 Councilor Sean Toohey. Ward 6 Councilor Michael McGonigal said he was not in favor of even the small inn. The board received several dozen letters from neighbors, both for and against. Speaking in favor was Ghislaine Beaulieu, 639 East Broadway. Beaulieu said that she thinks the project, as originally conceived, suited the neighborhood. Opposing was Timothy Sturgeon, 419 East Broadway, and is a direct abutter, noting that unlike most B&Bs, Ala Yamin isn't planning to live in the house, but rather next door. Sturgeon said he thinks it would be hard for the city to enforce the 50-guest limit, and outside events would be disruptive with noise and added traffic. On the suggestion of Basilier and Sullivan, councilors voted unanimously to delay the matter to give Ala Yamin time to come up with a new proposal. In other business, the council voted unanimously to allow the Beck, 39 Railroad Avenue, to rent vacant ground floor space for office uses. The mixed-use, 290-unit apartment complex currently holds a special permit for a restaurant and retail space. The Beck's attorney, Michael Migliori, told councilors that after an aggressive advertising campaign, no one has shown interest in renting the 6,500 square feet of space for either retail or a restaurant. Basilier said he supports the plan because empty space wasn't good for the property owner or the city. And Team Haverhill's Thursday Nights Live concert series kicks off Thursday, July 9th with Jennifer Taft and The Strange. A hard rock and roll band, the group will perform from 6 until 8 that night. outdoors in the Bradford Common at 10 Church Street in Haverhill. Organizers suggest attendees bring blankets and chairs, and well-behaved dogs and leashes are welcome. Opening for the band will be Paul Prue and Peter Chase. This is the second year Team Haverhill has organized the series, having taken over from Prue. It took place Friday nights for 16 years. The summer lineup includes Nate Perry and Ragged Company, Thursday, July 16th, with The Take opening, the Kevin James Graham Band, Thursday, July 23rd, with Common Ground Acoustic opening, Danielle Miraglaria and the Glory Junkies, Thursday, July 30th, with the Andrew McManus Band opening, Front Woods on Thursday, August 6th, with the Doug Mitchell Band opening, and the Foo Family on Thursday, August 13th, with Monkey Fingers opening. There's always more in the next newscast and the WHAV.net, where you can sign up for the Wavelengths local news e-newspaper. From the Edwin V. Johnson Newsroom, this is Wynn Damon.
4: AP News, I'm Marcela Sanchez. Democratic governors are pressing the U.S. Postal Service to drop plans tied to President Trump's executive order on elections. AP correspondent Ben Thomas has more.
5: We will know 1 million mail-in ballots. There'll be 1 million envelopes, and you'll be able to know exactly, correctly, that citizens voted.
6: Commerce Secretary Howard Lutnick in March, as President Trump signed an executive order seeking to create a federal list of eligible voters, including those eligible to receive a ballot by mail. And the Postal Service filed a proposed rule in May limiting mailed ballots to those on that citizenship list. But a federal judge has since blocked the president's order, ruling it unconstitutional, and it barred agencies from implementing it. Now, Democratic governors from 9 states have sent the Postal Service a letter asking it to withdraw the proposed rule, saying it undermines trust in elections and complicates voting. I'm Ben Thomas.
4: A former Olympian has been indicted on a felony charge in what Trump has called vandalism of the Lincoln Memorial Reflecting Pool. At a news conference, Janine Pirro, the U.S. attorney for Washington, D.C., says there's tremendous evidence that David Hearn deliberately damaged the reflecting pool.
7: The National Park Service employees observed Hearn actually forcefully and violently pulling up and removing the bottom liner with both hands.
4: Democracy Defenders Fund co-founder Norm Eisen and Mary Dorman, senior counsel at Washington Litigation Group, represented Hearn and say the charges were, quote, outrageous and should be alarming to every American. The National Weather Service says the extreme dangerous heat will continue through the weekend along the East Coast. The heat wave is forcing some places to change their Independence Day celebrations. This is AP News. A permit obtained by the AP shows a schedule for Taylor Swift and Travis Kelce's wedding. The AP's Ed Donahue reports it's been labeled a special event.
8: The wedding is set to begin at New York's Madison Square Garden at 5 p.m. tomorrow and could last until 4 in the morning. Nick Eade is a brand and culture expert with East of Eden.
9: It is, like I say, a royal wedding when it comes to the USA. And also, we've got probably the hottest day of the year over there, too. So actually, being encaged in Madison Square Gardens, where at least you've got great air conditioning, could be a real bonus.
8: What will the impact be of a Swift-Kelce wedding?
9: I think their brand is going to be literally the strongest one globally. It's going to surpass the Beckhams. It's going to surpass Harry and Meghan. And I think it's going to become something of storytelling. You know, people are going to be talking about this for decades.
8: There will also be a pre-party celebration for 100 guests. I'm Ed Donahue.
4: And I'm Marcela Sanchez, AP News.
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11: Good morning. Now your wave weather forecast for Haverhill and the Merrimack Valley. An extreme heat warning remains in effect through Independence Day. Sunny skies to start every Friday, then partly cloudy with scattered thunderstorms. High around 96. Mostly clear, breezy, humid tonight, falling to around 75. Showers, thunderstorms likely for Independence Day. Cloudy, breezy, 88 for the high. Mostly sunny and less humid Sunday, highs in the mid-80s. I'm WHAV meteorologist James Covington. Your next wave weather in 30 minutes.
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3: T. Havel's Thursday Night's Live Concert Series kicks off Thursday, July 9th, with Jennifer Tefton the Strange. A hard rock and roll band, the group will perform outdoors on the Bradford Common, 10 Church Street, Havel, from 6 to 8 p.m. Those attending are encouraged to bring blankets and chairs. Well-behaved dogs on leashes are welcome. Opening for the band will be Paul Prue and Peter Chase. This is the second year Teen Haver has organized this popular outdoor series, having taken over from Prue. The event had been held on Friday nights for 16 years. The summer series continues every Thursday through August 13th. 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

0: the latest WHAV news, I'm Wynn Damon. If Haverhill city councilors have their way, driver's licenses and helmets would be required for anyone riding an e-bike, scooter, or other motorized vehicle, and the minimum age would be 18. Councilors are pondering updating city ordinances to cover so-called micro-mobility devices to include who can use electric scooters and bikes and under what conditions. Proposed regulations have become more urgent in the wake of an accident last week that took the life of a 12-year-old and sent her friend to the hospital in serious condition. The pair had been riding a motorized scooter when it collided with a school bus. Ward 4 Councilor Melissa Lewandowski introduced the topic of tightening the city's electric bike and electric scooter regulations at Tuesday's council meeting, saying that at a minimum, she thinks the councilors should send a letter to legislators encouraging them to support Governor Maura Healey's Ride Safe Act, the bill currently on the agenda of the legislature's Joint Committee on Transportation, would replace the current two-tiered classification system for e-bikes with four tiers based on speed. It would mandate helmets and limit those under 16 to slower vehicles. Haverhill Police Lieutenant Kevin Lynch said because state regulations don't address electric scooters directly, the city solicitor is looking into whether the city can regulate the minimum age of a rider along with license and insurance requirements.
1: The problem we have is these children don't know the rules of the road. When you're on a bicycle or a scooter, you're supposed to abide by all rules of the road, the same as a driver does. Well, as we know, children don't. That's why on mopeds we require learner's permits or a license, so at least you've had some understanding the rules of the road.
0: He said changes would protect drivers as well as scooter and e-bike riders. Lynch explained the ordinance amendment under consideration would require all riders to be at least 18, have a valid license and registration, wear helmets, and follow all traffic regulations. Penalties for violating rules would be the loss of the vehicle on the first offense, and an adult would have to claim it at the end of the impound period. On the second offense, the lockup period would be 30 days, the third offense, 90 days, and on a fourth offense, the scooter would be seized. If a child were to repeatedly violate the ordinance, parents would be fined. Lynch noted that there is currently no age restriction on who can ride an electric scooter, and that some scooters can hit 40 miles an hour. Lewandowski and Ward 6 Councilor Michael McGonigal both said they like the idea of fining parents and holding them accountable.
2: So if we enhance our restrictions in our ordinance and then find out that a parent or, you know, caretaker has purchased that bike, it would be a method for us to fine them as well or to impound the vehicles.
0: Lewandowski also suggested police consider bringing an educational program to city schools. Ward 5 Councilor Sean Toohey suggested, and his colleagues agreed, the council send the matter to its Traffic and Public Safety Committee, chaired by McGonigal, for further vetting as long as the committee meets quickly. They also voted unanimously to send a letter of support to the city's legislative delegation, encouraging the passage of the governor's Ride Safe Act. With the look at local sports, here's WHAV's John Mulcahy.
3: Northern Essex Community College baseball coach and assistant athletic director Jeffrey Mejia is moving on to coach Merrimack College's baseball team that plays in the National Collegiate Athletic Association Division I. Northern Essex Community College athletic director Dan Blair thanked Mejia for his dedication to the program and student athletes over more than the last decade, saying, "We're grateful for the impact he has had on the NECC program, and we look to continue to build off that foundation." Mejia, who's been coaching the Knights since prior to the 2013 season, compiled a record of 362 wins and 154 losses, and led the team to 10 trips to the National Junior College Athletics Association World Series, earning Regional Coach of the Year honors on 11 occasions. This season was another successful year for Mejia as he led the Knights to a record of 33-10, finishing fourth in World Series play. Assistant coaches Brian Sankey and Tyler McDonald have been named interim co-head coaches effective immediately. Blair made clear his confidence in Sankey and McDonald, saying, "We have a great group of returners and incoming students coming in, and I have no doubt in the ability of Brian and Tyler to lead us through the summer while we conduct our search." Sankey joined the program this spring in a volunteer role, a four-year standard at Boston College, graduating in 1996. He is a member of the Eagles Athletic Hall of Fame and a Major League drafted player, being taken in round 32 by the Los Angeles Dodgers in the 1996 MLB draft. He's coached different teams at the high school level and served 18 years as an MLB scout for both the Atlanta Braves and Milwaukee Brewers. McDonald served as an assistant for the previous two seasons after playing two seasons for Northern Essex, primarily as a relief pitcher, before continuing his career at Franklin Pierce, where he graduated in 2024. A national search for the Knights' next baseball coach and assistant athletic director is underway. For WHAV Sports, I'm John Mulcahy.
0: There's always more in the next newscast and at WHAV.net, where you can sign up for the Wavelength's local news e-newspaper. From the Edwin V. Johnson Newsroom, this is Wynn Damon.
4: AP Sports, I'm Mike Hempen. Portugal rallies to beat Croatia 2-1 and advance to the round of 16 in the World Cup. Croatia scored the tying goal in the 109th minute, but it was disallowed after video review showed the play to be offside. Switzerland blanked Algeria 2-0. Spain beat Austria 3-0, Spain's fourth straight shutout. Wednesday night's match between the U.S. and Bosnia-Herzegovina was the most watched soccer telecast in English language history, with more than 24.4 million viewers tuning in. That's according to Fox Sports. Alex Ovechkin is returning for a 22nd NHL season. He has re-signed a one-year deal with the Washington Capitals. The league's career goal-scoring record holder will have a $1 million base salary with bonuses worth an additional $8 million. I'm Mike Hempen, AP Sports.
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6: Good morning. Now your wave weather forecast for Haverhill and the Merrimack Valley. An extreme heat warning remains in effect through Independence Day. Sunny skies to start out with Friday, then partly cloudy with scattered thunderstorms. High around 96. Mostly clear, breezy, humid tonight, falling to around 75. Showers, thunderstorms likely for Independence Day. Cloudy, breezy, 88 for the high. Mostly sunny and less humid Sunday. Highs in the mid-80s. I'm WHAV meteorologist James Covington. Your next wave weather in 30 minutes.
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6: Today is July 3rd. On this day in 1738, John Singleton Copley was born in Boston to recent Irish immigrants. From these humble beginnings, he became the foremost artist in colonial America. His natural talent, attention to detail, and determination made up for his lack of formal artistic training. A key ingredient in his success was his ability to paint his subjects in poses and settings borrowed from the English aristocracy they so admired. Although he and his family lived in an elegant mansion on Beacon Hill, Copley was mortified that his countrymen considered an artist little better than a carpenter or shoemaker. When the coming revolution caused most of his wealthy clients to leave Boston, he left too. He never returned to his native land. For more about this and other Mass Moments, go online to massmoments.org. 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
1: Here's the latest WHAV news. I'm Wynn Damon. A proposal to turn a once vacant eyesore on East Broadway into a bed and breakfast inn and small event menu received mixed reviews and was ultimately stalled when the Haverhill City Council took up the matter Tuesday night. Maryam Salih Al-Yamin seeks a special permit from the council in order to turn the 1817 Victorian at 421 East Broadway into a four-bedroom B&B and small event menu. The house, with a view of the Merrimack River, was built by Nathaniel Johnson for his bride. It once fell into disrepair and was condemned by the city. While her plan for the small inn was praised, several city councilors agreed with neighbors who protested that holding events with up to 50 people was not in keeping with the area's rural residential character. After an extended discussion, Al-Yamin agreed to return to the council Tuesday, July 28th, with a more modest proposal. If approved, it would be Haverhill's first bed and breakfast. Ward 3 councilor Devin Ferreira told her colleagues she believes Al-Yamin's plan for the small inn, along with hosting tea parties, baby showers, cooking classes, and small weddings, fit with the rural character of the neighborhood because the business is home-based. An opinion shared by at-large councilor Thomas Sullivan, Ward 1 councilor Ralph Basilier, and Ward 3 councilor Daniel Diodati.
2: I look forward to supporting this project. I think it's perfectly scaled for its location. When I think about a business opportunity opening in a rural residential zone, this is exactly the type of business that I think fits there.
1: Ward 4 Councilor Melissa Lewandowski and Ward 7 Councilor Catherine Rogers, however, said that while they would support the B&B as well as tea parties, showers, and cooking classes, they drew the line on events requiring a tent and porta potties.
3: I think that if this was just a B&B, if this was just culinary, if it was contained to that, I would be more inclined to entertain it.
1: That opinion was also shared by Ward 5 Councilor Sean Toohey. Ward 6 Councilor Michael McGonigal said he was not in favor of even the small inn. The board received several dozen letters from neighbors, both for and against. Speaking in favor was Ghislaine Beaulieu, 639 East Broadway. Beaulieu said that she thinks the project, as originally conceived, suited the neighborhood. Opposing was Timothy Sturgeon, 419 East Broadway, and is a direct abutter, noting that unlike most B&Bs, Al-Yamin isn't planning to live in the house, but rather next door. Sturgeon said he thinks it would be hard for the city to enforce the 50-guest limit, and outside events would be disruptive with noise and added traffic. On the suggestion of Basilier and Sullivan, councilors voted unanimously to delay the matter to give Al-Yamin time to come up with a new proposal. In other business, the council voted unanimously to allow the Beck, 39 Railroad Avenue, to rent vacant ground floor space for office uses. The mixed-use, 290-unit apartment complex currently holds a special permit for a restaurant and retail space. The Beck's attorney, Michael Migliori, told councilors that after an aggressive advertising campaign, no one has shown interest in renting the 6,500 square feet of space for either retail or a restaurant. Basilier said he supports the plan because empty space wasn't good for the property owner or the city. And Team Haverhill's Thursday Nights Live concert series kicks off Thursday, July 9th with Jennifer Taft and The Strange. A hard rock and roll band, the group will perform from 6 until 8 that night outdoors in the Bradford Common at 10 Church Street in Haverhill. Organizers suggest attendees bring blankets and chairs, and well-behaved dogs and leashes are welcome. Opening for the band will be Paul Prue and Peter Chase. This is the second year Team Haverhill has organized the series, having taken over from Prue. It took place Friday nights for 16 years. The summer lineup includes Nate Perry and Ragged Company, Thursday, July 16th, with The Take opening. The Kevin James Graham Band, Thursday, July 23rd, with Common Ground Acoustic opening. Danielle Miragloria and the Glory Junkies, Thursday, July 30th, with the Andrew McManus Band opening, Front Woods on Thursday, August 6th, with the Doug Mitchell Band opening, and the Foo Family on Thursday, August 13th, with Monkey Fingers opening. There's always more in the next newscast and at WHAV.net, where you can sign up for the Wavelengths local news e-newspaper. From the Edwin V. Johnson Newsroom, this is Wynn Damon.
4: AP News, I'm Marcela Sanchez. Getting away from the heat on this July 4th weekend will be a challenge for the eastern U.S. The AP's Haya Pendrani has more.
5: The National Weather Service says dangerous record-breaking heat will continue across much of the central and eastern United States. NWS Weather Prediction Center meteorologist Scott Klebauer says the cities will feel the worst of it.
6: Metropolitan areas and nearby suburbs, they're going to probably struggle to get out of the upper 70s and maybe even low 80s in some cases. But areas that are outside of the city centers could still get into like the low to mid 70s, but they're still going to be very hot during the afternoon.
5: With humidity making it feel hotter than 100 degrees Fahrenheit, sweat will be dampening the spirits at many celebrations marking 250 years of American independence. Klebauer says extreme heat will be felt from New York all the way to the Carolinas. I'm Haya Pendrani.
4: The Supreme Court has declined to intervene after a judge ordered an $800 a day fine for a former Fox News reporter if she refuses to reveal her confidential source for stories about a Chinese-American scientist. Yangping Chen was investigated by the FBI but never charged. The High Court rebuffed an emergency appeal from Catherine Herridge. The veteran investigative reporter has been held in civil contempt as part of a lawsuit that Shen filed against the government over the leak. Iran is holding a funeral for the late Supreme Leader Ayatollah Ali Khamenei. His days-long funeral begins tomorrow, months after being killed at the start of the U.S.-Israeli war in Iran. Shares advanced today in Europe and Asia after the Dow Jones Industrial Average set another record, as some key artificial intelligence-related stocks rose while others extended losses. More stories at apnews.com. This is AP News. AP correspondent Ed Donahue reports on a court date for a couple arrested at the Empire State Building.
7: A couple is being charged with felonies in New York after climbing the antenna on the 102-story Empire State Building.
8: Anything you want to say?
7: A couple who go by Angela Nicolau and Ivan Birkus said little as they left court. Birkus responded to one question about the stunt by saying, "We believe in love." Prosecutors say the two climbed to the top and unfurled a banner about love and peace because he wanted to do something special for their engagement. They were arraigned on felony reckless endangerment, burglary, and other charges. The couple was the subject of a 2024 Netflix documentary, Skywalkers, A Love Story, about their rooftopping exploits and budding romance. I'm Ed Donahue.
4: More on this and other stories at apnews.com. I'm Marcela Sanchez, AP News.
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10: Good morning. Now your wave weather forecast for Haverhill and the Merrimack Valley. An extreme heat warning remains in effect through Independence Day. Sunny skies to start out with Friday, then partly cloudy with scattered thunderstorms. High around 96. Mostly clear, breezy, humid tonight, falling to around 75. Showers, thunderstorms likely for Independence Day. Cloudy, breezy, 88 for the high. Mostly sunny and less humid Sunday, highs in the mid-80s. I'm WHAV meteorologist James Covington. Your next wave weather in 30 minutes.
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3: 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An important part of the program is talking with area newsmakers, giving you a direct link and the latest information into what's happening in the greater Haverhill area. Recently, I spoke with Michelle Fenimore, a fashion historian who helped with the historic New England Center in Haverhill's opening of the exhibit Shoe Stories, Past, Present, and Future.
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3: Here's the latest WHAV news. I'm Win Damon. If Haverhill city councilors had their way, driver's licenses and helmets would be required for anyone riding an e-bike, scooter, or other motorized vehicle, and the minimum age would be 18. Councilors are pondering updating city ordinances to cover so-called micro-mobility devices to include who can use electric scooters and bikes and under what conditions. Proposed regulations have become more urgent in the wake of an accident last week that took the life of a 12-year-old and sent her friend to the hospital in serious condition. The pair had been riding a motorized scooter when it collided with a school bus. Ward 4 Councilor Melissa Lewandowski introduced the topic of tightening the city's electric bike and electric scooter regulations at Tuesday's council meeting, saying that at a minimum, she thinks the councilors should send a letter to legislators encouraging them to support Governor Maura Healey's Ride Safe Act, the bill currently on the agenda of the legislature's Joint Committee on Transportation, would replace the current two-tiered classification system for e-bikes with four tiers based on speed. It would mandate helmets and limit those under 16 to slower vehicles. Haverhill Police Lieutenant Kevin Lynch said because state regulations don't address electric scooters directly, the city solicitor is looking into whether the city can regulate the minimum age of a rider along with license and insurance requirements.
5: The problem we have is these children don't know the rules of the road. When you're on a bicycle or a scooter, you're supposed to abide by all rules of the road, the same as a driver does. Well, as we know, children don't. That's why on mopeds we require learner's permits or a license. So at least you've had some understanding the rules of the road.
3: He said changes would protect drivers as well as scooter and e-bike riders. Lynch explained the ordinance amendment under consideration would require all riders to be at least 18, have a valid license and registration, wear helmets, and follow all traffic regulations. Penalties for violating rules would be the loss of the vehicle on the first offense, and an adult would have to claim it at the end of the impound period. On the second offense, the lockup period would be 30 days, the third offense, 90 days, and on a fourth offense, the scooter would be seized. If a child were to repeatedly violate the ordinance, parents would be fined. Lynch noted that there is currently no age restriction on who can ride an electric scooter and that some scooters can hit 40 miles an hour. Lewandowski and Ward 6 Councilor Michael McGonigal both said they like the idea of fining parents and holding them accountable.
6: So if we enhance our restrictions in our ordinance and then find out that a parent or, you know, caretaker has purchased that bike, it would be a method for us to fine them as well or to impound the vehicles.
3: Lewandowski also suggested police consider bringing an educational program to city schools. Ward 5 Councilor Sean Toohey suggested, and his colleagues agreed, the council send the matter to its Traffic and Public Safety Committee, chaired by McGonigal, for further vetting, as long as the committee meets quickly. They also voted unanimously to send a letter of support to the city's legislative delegation, encouraging the passage of the governor's Ride Safe Act. With a look at local sports, here's WHAV's John Mulcahy.
7: Northern Essex Community College baseball coach and assistant athletic director Jeffrey Mejia is moving on to coach Merrimack College's baseball team that plays in the National Collegiate Athletic Association Division I. Northern Essex Community College athletic director Dan Blair thanked Mejia for his dedication to the program and student athletes over more than the last decade, saying, "We're grateful for the impact he has had on the NECC program, and we look to continue to build off that foundation." Mejia, who's been coaching the Knights since prior to the 2013 season, compiled a record of 362 wins and 154 losses, and led the team to 10 trips to the National Junior College Athletics Association World Series, earning Regional Coach of the Year honors on 11 occasions. This season was another successful year for Mejia as he led the Knights to a record of 33-10, finishing fourth in World Series play. Assistant coaches Brian Sankey and Tyler McDonald have been named interim co-head coaches effective immediately. Blair made clear his confidence in Sankey and McDonald, saying, "We have a great group of returners and incoming students coming in, and I have no doubt in the ability of Brian and Tyler to lead us through the summer while we conduct our search." Sankey joined the program this spring in a volunteer role, a four-year standard at Boston College, graduating in 1996. He is a member of the Eagles Athletic Hall of Fame and a Major League drafted player, being taken in round 32 by the Los Angeles Dodgers in the 1996 MLB draft. He's coached different teams at the high school level and served 18 years as an MLB scout for both the Atlanta Braves and Milwaukee Brewers. McDonald served as an assistant for the previous two seasons after playing two seasons for Northern Essex, primarily as a relief pitcher, before continuing his career at Franklin Pierce, where he graduated in 2024. A national search for the Knights' next baseball coach and assistant athletic director is underway. For WHAV Sports, I'm John Mulcahy.
3: There's always more in the next newscast and at WHAV.net, where you can sign up for the Wavelength's local news e-newspaper. From the Edwin V. Johnson Newsroom, this is Wynn Damon.
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10: I'm Marcela Sanchez with an AP News Minute. AP correspondent at Donahue reports on a court date for a couple arrested at the Empire State Building.
11: A couple is being charged with felonies in New York after climbing the antenna on the 102-story Empire State Building.
12: Anything you want to say?
11: The couple, who go by Angela Nicolau and Ivan Birkus, said little as they left court. Birkus responded to one question about the stunt by saying, "We believe in love." Prosecutors say the two climbed to the top and unfurled a banner about love and peace because he wanted to do something special for their engagement. They were arraigned on felony reckless endangerment, burglary, and other charges. The couple was the subject of a 2024 Netflix documentary, Skywalkers, a Love Story, about their rooftopping exploits and budding romance. I'm Ed Donahue.
10: More on this story at apnews.com. I'm Marcela Sanchez.
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15: Good morning. Now your Wave Weather forecast for Haverhill and the Merrimack Valley. An extreme heat warning remains in effect through Independence Day. Sunny skies to start our Friday, then partly cloudy with scattered thunderstorms. High around 96. Mostly clear, breezy, humid tonight, falling to around 75. Showers, thunderstorms likely for Independence Day. Cloudy, breezy, 88 for the high. Mostly sunny and less humid Sunday. Highs in the mid-80s. I'm WHAV meteorologist James Covington. Your next Wave Weather in 30 minutes.
13: 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It's where comfort lives. ClimateZone.biz, 978-372-2232.

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2: Here's the latest WHAV news. I'm Wynn Damon. A proposal to turn a once vacant eyesore on East Broadway into a bed and breakfast inn and small event menu received mixed reviews and was ultimately stalled when the Haverhill City Council took up the matter Tuesday night. Mariam Saleh Al-Yamin seeks a special permit from the council in order to turn the 1817 Victorian at 421 East Broadway into a four-bedroom B&B and small event menu. The house, with a view of the Merrimack River, was built by Nathaniel Johnson for his bride. It once fell into disrepair and was condemned by the city. While her plan for the small inn was praised, several city councilors agreed with neighbors who protested that holding events with up to 50 people was not in keeping with the area's rural residential character. After an extended discussion, Al-Yamin agreed to return to the council Tuesday, July 28th, with a more modest proposal. If approved, it would be Haverhill's first bed and breakfast. Ward 3 councilor Devin Ferreira told her colleagues she believes Al-Yamin's plan for the small inn, along with hosting tea parties, baby showers, cooking classes, and small weddings, fit with the rural character of the neighborhood because the business is home-based. An opinion shared by at-large councilor Thomas Sullivan, Ward 1 councilor Ralph Basilier, and Ward 3 councilor Daniel Diodati.
3: I look forward to supporting this project. I think it's perfectly scaled for its location. When I think about a business opportunity opening in a rural residential zone, this is exactly the type of business that I think fits there.
2: Ward 4 Councilor Melissa Lewandowski and Ward 7 Councilor Catherine Rogers, however, said that while they would support the B&B as well as tea parties, showers, and cooking classes, they drew the line on events requiring a tent and porta potties.
4: I think that if this was just a B&B, if this was just culinary, if it was contained to that, I would be more inclined to entertain it.
2: That opinion was also shared by Ward 5 Councilor Sean Toohey. Ward 6 Councilor Michael McGonigal said he was not in favor of even the small inn. The board received several dozen letters from neighbors, both for and against. Speaking in favor was Ghislaine Beaulieu, 639 East Broadway. Beaulieu said that she thinks the project, as originally conceived, suited the neighborhood. Opposing was Timothy Sturgeon, 419 East Broadway, and is a direct abutter, noting that unlike most B&Bs, Al-Yamin isn't planning to live in the house, but rather next door. Sturgeon said he thinks it would be hard for the city to enforce the 50-guest limit, and outside events would be disruptive with noise and added traffic. On the suggestion of Basilier and Sullivan, councilors voted unanimously to delay the matter to give Al-Yamin time to come up with a new proposal. In other business, the council voted unanimously to allow the Beck, 39 Railroad Avenue, to rent vacant ground floor space for office uses. The mixed-use, 290-unit apartment complex currently holds a special permit for a restaurant and retail space. The Beck's attorney, Michael Migliori, told councilors that after an aggressive advertising campaign, no one has shown interest in renting the 6,500 square feet of space for either retail or a restaurant. Basilier said he supports the plan because empty space wasn't good for the property owner or the city. And Team Haverhill's Thursday Nights Live concert series kicks off Thursday, July 9th with Jennifer Taft and The Strange. A hard rock and roll band, the group will perform from 6 until 8 that night outdoors in the Bradford Common at 10 Church Street in Haverhill. Organizers suggest attendees bring blankets and chairs, and well-behaved dogs and leashes are welcome. Opening for the band will be Paul Prue and Peter Chase. This is the second year Team Haverhill has organized the series, having taken over from Prue. It took place Friday nights for 16 years. The summer lineup includes Nate Perry and Ragged Company, Thursday, July 16th, with The Take opening. The Kevin James Graham Band, Thursday, July 23rd, with Common Ground Acoustic opening. Danielle Miragloria and the Glory Junkies, Thursday, July 30th, with the Andrew McManus Band opening, Front Woods on Thursday, August 6th, with the Doug Mitchell Band opening, and the Foo Family on Thursday, August 13th, with Monkey Fingers opening. There's always more in the next newscast and the WHAV.net, where you can sign up for the Wavelengths local news e-newspaper. From the Edwin V. Johnson Newsroom, this is Wynn Damon.
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7: AP News, I'm Marcela Sanchez. Democrats are accusing Trump-linked fundraisers of fraud over diverting donations for America's anniversary. The AP's Haya Panjwani has more.
8: House Democrats are alleging that consultants tied to President Donald Trump may have engaged in financial fraud related to the nation's 250th anniversary celebrations. A Democratic report says donors intending to contribute funds to the bipartisan America 250 committee created by Congress were instead given banking and routing numbers for a different but similarly named Trump-backed group, Freedom 250. A Freedom 250 spokesperson dismisses the Democrats' report as categorically false and calls it a partisan smear. Haya Panjwani, Washington.
7: David Hearn, a former Olympic canoe racer, has been indicted on a felony charge in what President Trump has called vandalism of the Lincoln Memorial Reflecting Pool. Here's Janine Pirro, the U.S. attorney for Washington, D.C., speaking at a news conference.
9: Hearn willfully destroyed property at the Lincoln Memorial Reflecting Pool. This was a deliberate act to damage the reflecting pool at the National Mall.
7: Pirro says Hearn caused more than $1,000 in damage. Hearn previously told the AP that he reached into the pool to examine the newly peeled coating and let go of a chunk that was still attached to the side of the pool after a park worker told him to. In Venezuela, the rush is on across the country's north coast to identify loved ones before it's too late. With over 2,000 people killed in the deadly earthquakes last week, the country is overwhelmed with bodies that officials are struggling to collect, identify, and preserve. Thousands are still missing. World shares were mixed today. More stories at apnews.com. This is AP News. AP correspondent Donna Warder reports on another cruise ship with a norovirus outbreak.
10: The U.S. Centers for Disease Control and Prevention says 102 passengers and 23 crew members on a Princess Cruises ship became infected with norovirus, which is highly contagious with symptoms of vomiting, diarrhea, and stomach pain. The Ruby Princess docked Thursday in San Francisco, following a 20-day trip from San Francisco to Canada and Alaska. Princess Cruises says the Ruby Princess was scheduled to begin its next trip later Thursday, but that the ship would be thoroughly cleaned and disinfected before departing. Officials say there have been several reported outbreaks on cruise ships in the CDC's jurisdiction this year, most from norovirus. I'm Donna Warder.
7: Iran is preparing for the days-long funeral of the late Supreme Leader Ayatollah Ali Khamenei. It's set to begin tomorrow. More stories at apnews.com. I'm Marcela Sanchez, AP News.
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12: Good morning. Now your wave weather forecast for Haverhill and the Merrimack Valley. An extreme heat warning remains in effect through Independence Day. Sunny skies to start over Friday, then partly cloudy with scattered thunderstorms. High around 96. Mostly clear, breezy, humid tonight, falling to around 75. Showers, thunderstorms likely for Independence Day. Cloudy, breezy, 88 for the high. Mostly sunny and less humid Sunday. Highs in the mid-80s. I'm WHAV meteorologist James Covington. Your next wave weather in 30 minutes.
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3: Members of the Brigadier General James Brickett, Old Newbury Chapter of the Daughters of the American Revolution, will commemorate their namesake at a ceremony timed for America's 250th anniversary. The club will offer a brief presentation on Brigadier General Brickett's life and service, read the Declaration of Independence, and lay a wreath on his grave. The event will take place Saturday, July 11th at 10 a.m. in Pentucket Cemetery, where Brigadier General Brickett is buried. The cemetery is located at the corner of Water Street and Eastern Avenue in Haverhill. 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In the Edwin B. Johnson Newsroom, this is Jennifer Cosgrove.

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5: Here's the latest WHAV news. I'm Wynn Damon. If Haverhill city councilors have their way, driver's licenses and helmets would be required for anyone riding an e-bike, scooter, or other motorized vehicle, and the minimum age would be 18. Councilors are pondering updating city ordinances to cover so-called micro-mobility devices to include who can use electric scooters and bikes and under what conditions. Proposed regulations have become more urgent in the wake of an accident last week that took the life of a 12-year-old and sent her friend to the hospital in serious condition. The pair had been riding a motorized scooter when it collided with a school bus. Ward 4 Councilor Melissa Lewandowski introduced the topic of tightening the city's electric bike and electric scooter regulations at Tuesday's council meeting, saying that at a minimum, she thinks the councilors should send a letter to legislators encouraging them to support Governor Maura Healey's Ride Safe Act, the bill currently on the agenda of the legislature's Joint Committee on Transportation, would replace the current two-tiered classification system for e-bikes with four tiers based on speed. It would mandate helmets and limit those under 16 to slower vehicles. Haverhill Police Lieutenant Kevin Lynch said because state regulations don't address electric scooters directly, the city solicitor is looking into whether the city can regulate the minimum age of a rider along with license and insurance requirements.
6: The problem we have is these children don't know the rules of the road. When you're on a bicycle or a scooter, you're supposed to abide by all rules of the road, the same as a driver does. Well, as we know, children don't. That's why on mopeds we require learner's permits or a license, so at least you've had some understanding the rules of the road.
5: He said changes would protect drivers as well as scooter and e-bike riders. Lynch explained the ordinance amendment under consideration would require all riders to be at least 18, have a valid license and registration, wear helmets, and follow all traffic regulations. Penalties for violating rules would be the loss of the vehicle on the first offense, and an adult would have to claim it at the end of the impound period. On the second offense, the lockup period would be 30 days, the third offense, 90 days, and on a fourth offense, the scooter would be seized. If a child were to repeatedly violate the ordinance, parents would be fined. Lynch noted that there is currently no age restriction on who can ride an electric scooter, and that some scooters can hit 40 miles an hour. Lewandowski and Ward 6 Councilor Michael McGonigal both said they like the idea of fining parents and holding them accountable.
7: So if we enhance our restrictions in our ordinance and then find out that a parent or, you know, caretaker has purchased that bike, it would be a method for us to fine them as well or to impound the vehicles.
5: Lewandowski also suggested police consider bringing an educational program to city schools. Ward 5 Councilor Sean Toohey suggested, and his colleagues agreed, the council send the matter to its Traffic and Public Safety Committee, chaired by McGonigal, for further vetting, as long as the committee meets quickly. They also voted unanimously to send a letter of support to the city's legislative delegation, encouraging the passage of the governor's Ride Safe Act. With a look at local sports, here's WHAV's John Mulcahy.
1: Northern Essex Community College baseball coach and assistant athletic director Jeffrey Mejia is moving on to coach Merrimack College's baseball team that plays in the National Collegiate Athletic Association Division I. Northern Essex Community College athletic director Dan Blair thanked Mejia for his dedication to the program and student athletes over more than the last decade, saying, "We're grateful for the impact he has had on the NECC program, and we look to continue to build off that foundation." Mejia, who's been coaching the Knights since prior to the 2013 season, compiled a record of 362 wins and 154 losses, and led the team to 10 trips to the National Junior College Athletics Association World Series, earning Regional Coach of the Year honors on 11 occasions. This season was another successful year for Mejia as he led the Knights to a record of 33-10, finishing fourth in World Series play. Assistant coaches Brian Sankey and Tyler McDonald have been named interim co-head coaches effective immediately. Blair made clear his confidence in Sankey and McDonald, saying, "We have a great group of returners and incoming students coming in, and I have no doubt in the ability of Brian and Tyler to lead us through the summer while we conduct our search." Sankey joined the program this spring in a volunteer role. A four-year standard at Boston College, graduating in 1996, he is a member of the Eagles Athletic Hall of Fame and a major league drafted player, being taken in round 32 by the Los Angeles Dodgers in the 1996 MLB draft. He's coached different teams at the high school level and served 18 years as an MLB scout for both the Atlanta Braves and Milwaukee Brewers. McDonald served as an assistant for the previous two seasons after playing two seasons for Northern Essex, primarily as a relief pitcher, before continuing his career at Franklin Pierce, where he graduated in 2024. A national search for the Knights' next baseball coach and assistant athletic director is underway. For WHAV Sports, I'm John Mulcahy.
5: There's always more in the next newscast and at WHAV.net, where you can sign up for the Wavelength's local news e-newspaper. From the Edwin V. Johnson Newsroom, this is Wynn Damon.
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10: From around the world, these are the latest international news headlines. A three-armed spacecraft is rushing to the rescue of a NASA telescope that's in danger of crashing back to Earth. Catalyst Space Technologies' Lynx spacecraft was launched on Friday from the Marshall Islands in the Pacific. Interpol has named the suspect in the Monaco bombing that reportedly targeted a Ukrainian tycoon with links to Russia. It's identified Anastasia Berezovska, a 39-year-old woman from Ukraine, as the suspect in a red notice posted on its website. An overcrowded passenger bus has plunged from a highway into a rocky ravine in southwestern Pakistan, killing at least 40 people and injuring others. Iran prepares Friday for the days-long funeral of the late Supreme Leader Ayatollah Ali Khamenei, with banners across Tehran urging the public to rise up. The country's theocracy expects to see millions flood the streets of the capital. I'm Charles de Ledesma.
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12: Wave Weather!
13: Good morning. Now your Wave Weather forecast for Haverhill and the Merrimack Valley. An extreme heat warning remains in effect through Independence Day. Sunny skies to start over Friday, then partly cloudy with scattered thunderstorms. High around 96. Mostly clear, breezy, humid tonight, falling to around 75. Showers, thunderstorms likely for Independence Day. Cloudy, breezy, 88 for the high. Mostly sunny and less humid Sunday, highs in the mid-80s. I'm WHAV meteorologist James Covington. Your next Wave Weather in 30 minutes.
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0: seems even the best and most patriotic of intentions can still land you in hot water. 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
1: There's a feeling, comes a feeling, and it sets my brain a-reeling when I'm listening to the music of a military band.
0: The story goes like this. During a parade, songwriter George Cohan happened upon a Civil War veteran carrying a tattered American flag. Cohan made mention of the flag, and grinning, the vet replied, "She's a grand old rag." Inspiration struck. The final result? A tune named "You're a Grand Old Rag," which he included in his 1906 musical George Washington Jr.

0: the brave.
1: Critics took umbrage with Cohan likening Old Glory to a rag. He responded with the change, "You're a grand old flag." And we've sung it that way ever since. Want to read the original Life magazine critique? 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I'm Brett Barry.
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2: Here's the latest WHAV news. I'm Wynn Damon. A proposal to turn a once vacant eyesore on East Broadway into a bed and breakfast inn and small event menu received mixed reviews and was ultimately stalled when the Haverhill City Council took up the matter Tuesday night. Maryam Salih Al-Yamin seeks a special permit from the council in order to turn the 1817 Victorian at 421 East Broadway into a four-bedroom B&B and small event menu. The house, with a view of the Merrimack River, was built by Nathaniel Johnson for his bride. It once fell into disrepair and was condemned by the city. While her plan for the small inn was praised, several city councilors agreed with neighbors who protested that holding events with up to 50 people was not in keeping with the area's rural residential character. After an extended discussion, Al-Yamin agreed to return to the council Tuesday, July 28th, with a more modest proposal. If approved, it would be Haverhill's first bed and breakfast. Ward 3 Councilor Devin Ferreira told her colleagues she believes Al-Yamin's plan for the small inn, along with hosting tea parties, baby showers, cooking classes, and small weddings, fit with the rural character of the neighborhood because the business is home-based. An opinion shared by at-large Councilor Thomas Sullivan, Ward 1.

0: 1 Councillor Ralph Basileer and Ward 3 Councillor Daniel Diodati.
1: I look forward to supporting this project. I think it's perfectly scaled for its location. When I think about a business opportunity opening in a rural residential zone, this is exactly the type of business that I think fits there.
0: Ward 4 Councillor Melissa Lewandowski and Ward 7 Councillor Catherine Rogers, however, said that while they would support the B&B as well as tea parties, showers, and cooking classes, they drew the line on events requiring a tent and porta potties.
2: I think that if this was just a B&B, if this was just culinary, if it was contained to that, I would be more inclined to entertain it.
0: That opinion was also shared by Ward 5 Councillor Sean Toohey. Ward 6 Councillor Michael McGonigal said he was not in favor of even the small inn. The board received several dozen letters from neighbors, both for and against. Speaking in favor was Ghislaine Beaulieu, 639 East Broadway. Beaulieu said that she thinks the project, as originally conceived, suited the neighborhood. Opposing was Timothy Sturgeon, 419 East Broadway, and is a direct abutter, noting that unlike most B&Bs, Ala Yameen isn't planning to live in the house, but rather next door. Sturgeon said he thinks it would be hard for the city to enforce the 50-guest limit, and outside events would be disruptive with noise and added traffic. On the suggestion of Basileer and Sullivan, councillors voted unanimously to delay the matter to give Ala Yameen time to come up with a new proposal. In other business, the council voted unanimously to allow the Beck, 39 Railroad Avenue, to rent vacant ground floor space for office uses. The mixed-use, 290-unit apartment complex currently holds a special permit for a restaurant and retail space. The Beck's attorney, Michael Migliori, told councillors that after an aggressive advertising campaign, no one has shown interest in renting the 6,500 square feet of space for either retail or a restaurant. Basileer said he supports the plan because empty space wasn't good for the property owner or the city. And Team Haverhill's Thursday Nights Live concert series kicks off Thursday, July 9th with Jennifer Taft and The Strange. A hard rock and roll band, the group will perform from 6 until 8 that night outdoors in the Bradford Common at 10 Church Street in Haverhill. Organizers suggest attendees bring blankets and chairs, and well-behaved dogs and leashes are welcome. Opening for the band will be Paul Prue and Peter Chase. This is the second year Team Haverhill has organized the series, having taken over from Prue. It took place Friday nights for 16 years. The summer lineup includes Nate Perry and Ragged Company, Thursday, July 16th, with The Take opening. The Kevin James Graham Band, Thursday, July 23rd, with Common Ground Acoustic opening. Danielle Miraglaria and the Glory Junkies, Thursday, July 30th, with the Andrew McManus Band opening. Front Woods on Thursday, August 6th, with the Doug Mitchell Band opening. And the Foo Family on Thursday, August 13th, with Monkey Fingers opening. There's always more in the next newscast and the WHAV.net, where you can sign up for the Wavelengths local news e-newspaper. From the Edwin V. Johnson Newsroom, this is Wynn Damon.
3: AP News, I'm Marcela Sanchez. Iran is preparing for the days-long funeral of the late Supreme Leader Ayatollah Ali Khamenei. The country's theocracy plans to see millions flood the streets of the capital beginning tomorrow in scenes reminiscent to the burial of the late Supreme Leader Ayatollah Ruhollah Khamenei in 1989. In Russia, President Vladimir Putin remains unfazed by Ukraine's attacks on Russian oil refineries, despite severe fuel shortages. He's dismissed the situation as not critical and insists the war will continue until his goals are met. Putin has rejected ceasefire proposals demanding Ukraine withdraw from contested regions. In Washington, a former U.S. Olympian has been indicted for alleged vandalism at the Lincoln Memorial Reflecting Pool.
4: David Hearn is facing a felony charge of property destruction, with U.S. Attorney Jeanine Pirro here in Washington saying National Park Service employees saw Hearn reach in and deliberately damage the pool.
5: Forcefully and violently pulling up and removing the bottom liner with both hands.
4: Hearn had earlier told the AP he reached in to examine the coating that had started peeling after the president's $14 million plus renovation project. Hearn said he briefly touched a chunk still attached to the pool, but let go after a park worker told him to. Sagar Meghani at the White House.
3: Festivities commemorating the 250th anniversary of American independence from Great Britain kick into higher gear across the U.S. today. Trump will be traveling to South Dakota to deliver a speech and watch fireworks at Mount Rushmore. Meanwhile, the National Weather Service says the extreme dangerous heat will continue through the weekend along the East Coast. This is AP News.
6: AP Sports, I'm Mike Hempen. Portugal rallies to beat Croatia 2-1 and advance to the round of 16 in the World Cup. Croatia scored the tying goal in the 109th minute, but it was disallowed after video review showed the play to be offside. Switzerland blanked Algeria 2-0. Spain beat Austria 3-0, Spain's fourth straight shutout. Wednesday night's match between the U.S. and Bosnia-Herzegovina was the most watched soccer telecast in English language history, with more than 24.4 million viewers tuning in. That's according to Fox Sports. Alex Ovechkin is returning for a 22nd NHL season. He has re-signed a one-year deal with the Washington Capitals. The league's career goal-scoring record holder will have a $1 million base salary with bonuses worth an additional $8 million. I'm Mike Hempen, AP Sports.
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8: Good morning. Now your wave weather forecast for Haverhill and the Merrimack Valley. An extreme heat warning remains in effect through Independence Day. Sunny skies to start every Friday, then partly cloudy with scattered thunderstorms, high around 96. Mostly clear, breezy, humid tonight, falling to around 75. Showers, thunderstorms likely for Independence Day, cloudy, breezy, 88 for the high. Mostly sunny and less humid Sunday, highs in the mid-80s. I'm WHAV meteorologist James Covington. Your next wave weather in 30 minutes.
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0: Historian Gracia Collins-Rich will discuss the contributions of Black Americans during the Revolutionary War in a Zoom appearance sponsored by the Haverhill Public Library. Rich, of Raines, South Carolina, will discuss efforts by Black Americans to help secure America's freedom during the Revolution on Monday, July 20th, from 7 to 8 p.m. The Haverhill Public Library is collaborating with the Ashland Public Library to make this talk possible. The event is free. Those interested in attending are advised to register at haverhillpl.org. The library will also provide a recording following the talk for those who cannot attend the live presentation. This event is part of the Haverhill Library celebration of America's 250th anniversary. 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In the Edwin B. Johnson Newsroom, this is Jennifer Cosgrove.

to San Francisco, she must have lost her way. Posting a poster of Pancho and Cisco one California day. She says she believes in a Robin Hood and brotherhood and colors of green and gray.

San Francisco, I will be Gadjoué. I'll be the Count of Monte Cristo, you'll be the Countess May.

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4: From around the world, these are the latest international news headlines. A three-armed spacecraft is rushing to the rescue of a NASA telescope that's in danger of crashing back to Earth. Catalyst Space Technologies' Lynx spacecraft was launched on Friday from the Marshall Islands in the Pacific. Interpol has named the suspect in the Monaco bombing that reportedly targeted a Ukrainian tycoon with links to Russia. It's identified Anastasia Berezovska, a 39-year-old woman from Ukraine, as the suspect in a red notice posted on its website. An overcrowded passenger bus has plunged from a highway into a rocky ravine in southwestern Pakistan, killing at least 40 people and injuring others. Iran's important legacy for us. His blood will not be trampled on, and we will continue down his path. Khamenei's flag-draped coffin is at Tehran's Grand Musalla, alongside family members killed in the Israeli airstrike. I'm Charles Tillesma.
5: And I'm Marcela Sal.
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6: Good morning. Now your wave weather forecast for Haverhill and the Merrimack Valley. An extreme heat warning remains in effect through Independence Day. Sunny skies to start every Friday, then partly cloudy with scattered thunderstorms, high around 96. Mostly clear, breezy, humid tonight, falling to around 75. Showers, thunderstorms likely for Independence Day, cloudy, breezy, 88 for the high. Mostly sunny and less humid Sunday, highs in the mid-80s. I'm WHAV meteorologist James Covington. Your next wave weather in 30 minutes.
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2: Here's the latest WHAV news. I'm Wynn Damon. A proposal to turn a once vacant eyesore on East Broadway into a bed and breakfast inn and small event menu received mixed reviews and was ultimately stalled when the Haverhill City Council took up the matter Tuesday night. Maryam Salih Al-Yamin seeks a special permit from the council in order to turn the 1817 Victorian at 421 East Broadway into a four-bedroom B&B and small event menu. The house, with a view of the Merrimack River, was built by Nathaniel Johnson for his bride. It once fell into disrepair and was condemned by the city. While her plan for the small inn was praised, several city councilors agreed with neighbors who protested that holding events with up to 50 people was not in keeping with the area's rural residential character. After an extended discussion, Al-Yamin agreed to return to the council Tuesday, July 28th, with a more modest proposal. If approved, it would be Haverhill's first bed and breakfast. Ward 3 councilor Devin Ferreira told her colleagues she believes Al-Yamin's plan for the small inn, along with hosting tea parties, baby showers, cooking classes, and small weddings, fit with the rural character of the neighborhood because the business is home-based. An opinion shared by at-large councilor Thomas Sullivan, Ward 1 councilor Ralph Basilier, and Ward 3 councilor Daniel Diodati.
3: I look forward to supporting this project. I think it's perfectly scaled for its location. When I think about a business opportunity opening in a rural residential zone, this is exactly the type of business that I think fits there.
2: Ward 4 Councilor Melissa Lewandowski and Ward 7 Councilor Catherine Rogers, however, said that while they would support the B&B as well as tea parties, showers, and cooking classes, they drew the line on events requiring a tent and porta potties.
4: I think that if this was just a B&B, if this was just culinary, if it was contained to that, I would be more inclined to entertain it.
2: That opinion was also shared by Ward 5 Councilor Sean Toohey. Ward 6 Councilor Michael McGonigal said he was not in favor of even the small inn. The board received several dozen letters from neighbors, both for and against. Speaking in favor was Ghislaine Beaulieu, 639 East Broadway. Beaulieu said that she thinks the project, as originally conceived, suited the neighborhood. Opposing was Timothy Sturgeon, 419 East Broadway, and is a direct abutter, noting that unlike most B&Bs, Al-Yamin isn't planning to live in the house, but rather next door. Sturgeon said he thinks it would be hard for the city to enforce the 50-guest limit, and outside events would be disruptive with noise and added traffic. On the suggestion of Basilier and Sullivan, councilors voted unanimously to delay the matter to give Al-Yamin time to come up with a new proposal. In other business, the council voted unanimously to allow the Beck, 39 Railroad Avenue, to rent vacant ground floor space for office uses. The mixed-use, 290-unit apartment complex currently holds a special permit for a restaurant and retail space. The Beck's attorney, Michael Migliori, told councilors that after an aggressive advertising campaign, no one has shown interest in renting the 6,500-square-foot

0: feet of space for either retail or a restaurant. Basler said he supports the plan because empty space wasn't good for the property owner or the city. And Team Haverhill's Thursday Nights Live concert series kicks off Thursday, July 9th with Jennifer Taft and The Strange. A hard rock and roll band, the group will perform from 6 until 8 that night. Outdoors, the Bradford Common at 10 Church Street in Haverhill. Organizers suggest attendees bring blankets and chairs, and well-behaved dogs and leashes are welcome. Opening for the band will be Paul Prue and Peter Chase. This is the second year Team Haverhill has organized the series, having taken over from Prue. It took place Friday nights for 16 years. The summer lineup includes Nate Perry and Ragged Company, Thursday, July 16th, with The Take opening. The Kevin James Graham Band, Thursday, July 23rd, with Common Ground Acoustic opening. Danielle Miraglaria and the Glory Junkies, Thursday, July 30th, with the Andrew McManus Band opening. Front Woods on Thursday, August 6th, with the Doug Mitchell Band opening. And the Foo Family on Thursday, August 13th, with Monkey Fingers opening. There's always more in the next newscast and the WHAV.net, where you can sign up for the Wavelengths local news e-newspaper. From the Edwin V. Johnson Newsroom, this is Wynn Damon.
1: AP News, I'm Marcela Sanchez. Ahead of the late Supreme Leader Ayatollah Ali Khamenei's funeral, banners across Tehran urged the public to rise up in support of the Islamic Republic after the devastating war that killed the 63-year-old cleric. The AP's Charles de Ledesma has more.
2: The country's theocracy hopes to see millions flood the streets of the capital beginning Saturday. Meanwhile, a statue depicting Iran's slain Supreme Leader's clenched fist has been installed in the center of the city, ahead of the funeral. The clenched fist also includes two missiles on both sides of Ayatollah Ali Khamenei's hand. Taxi driver Jafar Javadi tells the AP, the leader's biggest legacy is perseverance and fighting against the global arrogance. The leader was martyred with his fist clenched until the last moment, and that's the most important legacy for us. His blood will not be trampled on, and we will continue down his path. Khamenei's flag-draped coffin is at Tehran's Grand Musalla, alongside family members killed in the Israeli airstrike that came in the first moments of the war on February 28. I'm Charles de Ledesma.
1: Ahead of this weekend's 4th of July celebrations, officials are warning people to stay hydrated as potentially record heat grips much of the Midwest and East Coast. The heat has already affected some Independence Day events. Acting Venezuelan President Delcy Rodriguez is defending her government's response to two devastating earthquakes. Critics say the response has been too slow. More than 2,000 people are known dead and 11,000 injured. World shares were mixed today after the Dow Jones Industrial Average set another record. U.S. markets are closed today for the Independence Day holiday. More stories at apnews.com. This is AP News. AP correspondent Mike Kempin reports the U.S. has World Cup fever.
3: The U.S. men's soccer team's round of 32 win in the World Cup set a viewership record. Fox Sports says the U.S. Bosnia-Herzegovina match on Wednesday night was the most watched soccer telecast in English language history, with more than 24.4 million viewers. The audience peaked at just under 32 million. The U.S. won the game 2-0 to advance to the round of 16. It's first knockout win since 2002. The match topped the 22.3 million viewers on English language TV for the 2015 FIFA Women's World Cup final. I'm Mike Hempen.
1: Taylor Swift and Travis Kelce's wedding will begin at 5 p.m. today and stretch until the early hours of tomorrow, with the event scheduled to take place at Madison Square Garden. This was according to a city permit obtained by the AP. I'm Marcela Sanchez, AP News.
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5: Good morning. Now your wave weather forecast for Haverhill and the Merrimack Valley. An extreme heat warning remains in effect through Independence Day. Sunny skies to start over Friday, then partly cloudy with scattered thunderstorms. High around 96. Mostly clear, breezy, humid tonight, falling to around 75. Showers, thunderstorms likely for Independence Day. Cloudy, breezy, 88 for the high. Mostly sunny, less humid Sunday, highs in the mid-80s. I'm WHAV meteorologist James Covington. Your next wave weather in 30 minutes.
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2: Historian Gracia Collins-Rich will discuss the contributions of Black Americans during the Revolutionary War in a Zoom appearance sponsored by the Haverhill Public Library. 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The library will also provide a recording following the talk for those who cannot attend the live presentation. 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In the Edwin B. Johnson Newsroom, this is Jennifer Cosgrove.

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3: I'm Marcela Sanchez with an AP News Minute. The FBI is asking its field offices across the country to dedicate more than 200 staffers to its investigation of the 2020 election in Georgia's Fulton County. The AP's Mike Kempin has more.
4: A memo obtained by the Associated Press says each staffer is to check more than 700 records by July 17th. In January, FBI agents seized hundreds of boxes containing ballots and documents related to the election. President Trump and his allies have made false claims that widespread fraud cost him the 2020 election. Georgia's presidential votes have been counted 3 times. Each count has affirmed Joe Biden's win. I'm Mike Kempin.
3: Ahead of the 4th of July celebrations, officials are warning to stay hydrated and take air-conditioned breaks as needed, as potentially record heat grips much of the Midwest and East Coast. I'm Marcela Sanchez.
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5: Good morning. Now your wave weather forecast for Haverhill and the Merrimack Valley. An extreme heat warning remains in effect through Independence Day. Sunny skies to start over Friday, then partly cloudy with scattered thunderstorms. High around 96. Mostly clear, breezy, humid tonight, falling to around 75. Showers, thunderstorms likely for Independence Day. Cloudy, breezy, 88 for the high. Mostly sunny and less humid Sunday, highs in the mid-80s. I'm WHAV meteorologist James Covington. Your next wave weather in 30 minutes.
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You know, I'm no different from anybody else. I start each day and I end each night. But it gets really lonely when you're by yourself. Now where is love? 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I gotta know.

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2: Here's the latest WHAV news. I'm Wynn Damon. If Haverhill city councilors had their way, driver's licenses and helmets would be required for anyone riding an e-bike, scooter, or other motorized vehicle, and the minimum age would be 18. Councilors are pondering updating city ordinances to cover so-called micro-mobility devices to include who can use electric scooters and bikes and under what conditions. Proposed regulations have become more urgent in the wake of an accident last week that took the life of a 12-year-old and sent her friend to the hospital in serious condition. The pair had been riding a motorized scooter when it collided with a school bus. Ward 4 Councilor Melissa Lewandowski introduced the topic of tightening the city's electric bike and electric scooter regulations at Tuesday's council meeting, saying that at a minimum, she thinks the councilors should send a letter to legislators encouraging them to support Governor Maura Healey's Ride Safe Act, the bill currently on the agenda of the legislature's Joint Committee on Transportation, would replace the current two-tiered classification system for e-bikes with four tiers based on speed. It would mandate helmets and limit those under 16 to slower vehicles. Haverhill Police Lieutenant Kevin Lynch said because state regulations don't address electric scooters directly, the city solicitor is looking into whether the city can regulate the minimum age of a rider along with license and insurance requirements.
3: The problem we have is these children don't know the rules of the road. When you're on a bicycle or a scooter, you're supposed to abide by all rules of the road, the same as a driver does. Well, as we know, children don't. That's why on mopeds we require learner's permits or a license, so at least you've had some understanding the rules of the road.
2: He said changes would protect drivers as well as scooter and e-bike riders. Lynch explained the ordinance amendment under consideration would require all riders to be at least 18, have a valid license and registration, wear helmets, and follow all traffic regulations. Penalties for violating rules would be the loss of the vehicle on the first offense, and an adult would have to claim it at the end of the impound period. On the second offense, the lockup period would be 30 days, the third offense, 90 days, and on a fourth offense, the scooter would be seized. If a child were to repeatedly violate the ordinance, parents would be fined. Lynch noted that there is currently no age restriction on who can ride an electric scooter, and that some scooters can hit 40 miles an hour. Lewandowski and Ward 6 Councilor Michael McGonigal both said they like the idea of fining parents and holding them accountable.
4: So if we enhance our restrictions in our ordinance and

0: then find out that a parent or, you know, caretaker has purchased that bike, there would be a method for us to find them as well or to impound the vehicles.
1: Lewandowski also suggested police consider bringing an educational program to city schools. Ward 5 Councillor Sean Toohey suggested, and his colleagues agreed, the council send the matter to its Traffic and Public Safety Committee, chaired by McGonigal, for further vetting as long as the committee meets quickly. They also voted unanimously to send a letter of support to the city's legislative delegation, encouraging the passage of the Governor's Ride Safe Act. With a look at local sports, here's WHAV's John Mulcahy.
2: Northern Essex Community College baseball coach and assistant athletic director Jeffrey Mejia is moving on to coach Merrimack College's baseball team that plays in the National Collegiate Athletic Association Division I. Northern Essex Community College athletic director Dan Blair thanked Mejia for his dedication to the program and student athletes over more than the last decade, saying, "We're grateful for the impact he has had on the NECC program, and we look to continue to build off that foundation." Mejia, who's been coaching the Knights since prior to the 2013 season, compiled a record of 362 wins and 154 losses, and led the team to 10 trips to the National Junior College Athletics Association World Series, earning Regional Coach of the Year honors on 11 occasions. This season was another successful year for Mejia as he led the Knights to a record of 33-10, finishing fourth in World Series play. Assistant coaches Brian Sankey and Tyler McDonald have been named interim co-head coaches effective immediately. Blair made clear his confidence in Sankey and McDonald, saying, "We have a great group of returners and incoming students coming in, and I have no doubt in the ability of Brian and Tyler to lead us through the summer while we conduct our search." Sankey joined the program this spring in a volunteer role. A four-year standard at Boston College, graduating in 1996, he is a member of the Eagles Athletic Hall of Fame and a major league drafted player, being taken in round 32 by the Los Angeles Dodgers in the 1996 MLB draft. He's coached different teams at the high school level and served 18 years as an MLB scout for both the Atlanta Braves and Milwaukee Brewers. McDonald served as an assistant for the previous two seasons after playing two seasons for Northern Essex, primarily as a relief pitcher, before continuing his career at Franklin Pierce, where he graduated in 2024. A national search for the Knights' next baseball coach and assistant athletic director is underway. For WHAV Sports, I'm John Mulcahy.
1: There's always more in the next newscast and at WHAV.net, where you can sign up for the Wavelength's local news e-newspaper. From the Edwin V. Johnson Newsroom, this is Wynn Damon.
3: AP News. Good morning, I'm Ed Donahue. New York City is a busy place on a normal day, but throw in the 4th of July and a big wedding, and it can get chaotic. Taylor Swift and Travis Kelce are scheduled to get married this afternoon at Madison Square Garden. Taylor Swift fan or Swiftie Marcella Smith checked out the outside of the garden.
4: I think it's our version of a royal wedding because she's so popular and her future husband's so popular. You know, everyone's going to be all eyes on them the whole weekend.
3: Smith and others are watching everything going in and out of Madison Square Garden.
5: We saw some stuff come out of some trucks.
6: Oh, I think I saw like trees. They're like doing like a tree theme.
7: Looked like the top piece of something was going in. It was a big pyramid shape and, you know, under wraps, but you could make out some shapes, so it was interesting.
6: Maybe something princessy, fairy tales
8: I saw too, so like glitz and glam at the same time.
3: Key questions remain over how Swift and Kelce have transformed MSG into a wedding venue fit for a billionaire and the star tight end for the Kansas City Chiefs, as well as who may perform and who will officiate. New York and many parts of the country are in the middle of a stifling heat wave. Temperatures in some areas are at or near 100. In Marietta, Georgia, Ray Dawson is homeless. He's in a cooling center.
9: You can't find no shelter nowhere, no shade nowhere. And it's hot. And most of the store won't give you no water. They'll want you to buy a cup of ice for a dollar. It's ridiculous. But, coming here is a real blessing.
3: Humidity is expected to make it feel even hotter. Mourners in Iran are preparing for a days-long funeral for the late Ayatollah Ali Khamenei, who was killed at the start of the war with the U.S. and Israel. NATO's top commander says European allies have mostly filled the gaps left by the U.S., reducing its military contributions. Markets are closed today for the pre-Independence Day holiday. This is AP News. A spacecraft is racing to save a sinking telescope 224 miles above Earth.
10: Northrop Grumman on Friday launched a three-armed spacecraft called Catalyst that'll try to save a NASA telescope in danger of crashing back to Earth. The Swift telescope, launched in 2004, is steadily sinking because of recent solar storms. NASA is paying $30 million for Catalyst to meet up with the telescope in about a month and boost its orbit so it can continue tracking explosions in the universe. If Swift doesn't get that boost, it's expected to plunge to Earth in October. I'm Donna Warder.
3: The Justice Department in 17 states reached settlement agreements with three major egg producers over allegations the companies illegally colluded in a multi-year scheme to raise prices. The settlements require the companies collectively pay more than $3 million and donate 53 million eggs. I'm Ed Donahue, AP News.
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12: Good morning. Now your wave weather forecast for Haverhill and the Merrimack Valley. An extreme heat warning remains in effect through Independence Day. Sunny skies to start over Friday, then partly cloudy with scattered thunderstorms. High around 96. Mostly clear, breezy, humid tonight, falling to around 75. Showers, thunderstorms likely for Independence Day. Cloudy, breezy, 88 for the high. Mostly sunny and less humid Sunday, highs in the mid-80s. I'm WHAV meteorologist James Covington. Your next wave weather in 30 minutes.
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4: 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This is Glenn Turman sailing aboard the Hispaniola. 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
6: Good morning, I'm Ed Donahue with an AP News Minute. A funeral is being held for Iran's supreme leader.
7: Ahead of the funeral, banners across Tehran urged the public to rise up in support of the Islamic Republic after the devastating war that killed the 86-year-old cleric. The country's theocracy hopes to see millions flood the streets of the capital. Meanwhile, a statue depicting Iran's slain supreme leader's clenched fist has been installed in the center of the city. The clenched fist also includes two missiles on both sides of Ayatollah Ali Khamenei's hand. Taxi driver Jafar Javadi tells the AP, the leader's biggest legacy is perseverance and fighting against the global arrogance. The leader was martyred with his fist clenched until the last moment, and that's the most important legacy for us. His blood will not be trampled on, and we will continue down his path. Khamenei's flag-draped coffin is at Tehran's Grand Musalla, alongside family members killed.
6: I'm Ed Donahue.
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8: Good morning. Now your wave weather forecast for Haverhill and the Merrimack Valley. An extreme heat warning remains in effect through Independence Day. Sunny skies to start every Friday, then partly cloudy with scattered thunderstorms. High around 96. Mostly clear, breezy, humid tonight, falling to around 75. Showers, thunderstorms likely for Independence Day. Cloudy, breezy, 88 for the high. Mostly sunny and less humid Sunday, highs in the mid-80s. I'm WHAV meteorologist James Covington. Your next wave weather in 30 minutes.
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8: Haverhill's Calvary Baptist Church is collecting new sneakers for its second annual back-to-school community block party and sneaker drive. 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Food and beverages will be available, and several community organizations are setting up resource tables. The fee for vendors interested in participating is $20. Those interested in making a contribution to the sneaker drive or participating in the resource fair are advised to call Lily Williams at 508-663-8933. Last year, the church gave out 125 pairs of sneakers to deserving young people entering kindergarten to grade 12. 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In the Edwin B. Johnson Newsroom, this is Jennifer Cosgrove.

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1: WHAV LP Haverhill. Here's the latest WHAV news. I'm Wynn Damon. A proposal to turn a once-vacant eyesore on East Broadway into a bed and breakfast inn and small event menu received mixed reviews and was ultimately stalled when the Haverhill City Council took up the matter Tuesday night. Mariam Salih Al-Yamin seeks a special permit from the council in order to turn the 1817 Victorian at 421 East Broadway into a four-bedroom B&B and small event menu. The house, with a view of the Merrimack River, was built by Nathaniel Johnson for his bride. It once fell into disrepair and was condemned by the city. While her plan for the small inn was praised, several city councilors agreed with neighbors who protested that holding events with up to 50 people was not in keeping with the area's rural residential character. After an extended discussion, Al-Yamin agreed to return to the council Tuesday, July 28th, with a more modest proposal. If approved, it would be Haverhill's first bed and breakfast. Ward 3 councilor Devin Ferreira told her colleagues she believes Al-Yamin's plan for the small inn, along with hosting tea parties, baby showers, cooking classes, and small weddings, fit with the rural character of the neighborhood because the business is home-based. An opinion shared by at-large councilor Thomas Sullivan, Ward 1 councilor Ralph Basilier, and Ward 3 councilor Daniel Diodati.
2: I look forward to supporting this project. I think it's perfectly scaled for its location. When I think about a business opportunity opening in a rural residential zone, this is exactly the type of business that I think fits there.
1: Ward 4 Councilor Melissa Lewandowski and Ward 7 Councilor Catherine Rogers, however, said that while they would support the B&B as well as tea parties, showers, and cooking classes, they drew the line on events requiring a tent and porta potties.
3: I think that if this was just a B&B, if this was just culinary, if it was contained to that, I would be more inclined to entertain it.
1: That opinion was also shared by Ward 5 Councilor Sean Toohey. Ward 6 Councilor Michael McGonigal said he was not in favor of even the small inn. The board received several dozen letters from neighbors, both for and against. Speaking in favor was Ghislaine Beaulieu, 639 East Broadway. Beaulieu said that she thinks the project, as originally conceived, suited the neighborhood. Opposing was Timothy Sturgeon, 419 East Broadway, and is a direct abutter, noting that unlike most B&Bs, Al-Yamin isn't planning to live in the house, but rather next door. Sturgeon said he thinks it would be hard for the city to enforce the 50-guest limit, and outside events would be disruptive with noise and added traffic. On the suggestion of Basilier and Sullivan, councilors voted unanimously to delay the matter to give Al-Yamin time to come up with a new proposal. In other business, the council voted unanimously to allow the Beck, 39 Railroad Avenue, to rent vacant ground floor space for office uses. The mixed-use, 290-unit apartment complex currently holds a special permit for a restaurant and retail space. The Beck's attorney, Michael Migliori, told councilors that after an aggressive advertising campaign, no one has shown interest in renting the 6,500 square feet

0: space for either retail or a restaurant. Basler said he supports the plan because empty space wasn't good for the property owner or the city. And Team Haverhill's Thursday Nights Live concert series kicks off Thursday, July 9th with Jennifer Taft and The Strange. A hard rock and roll band, the group will perform from 6 until 8 that night outdoors in the Bradford Common at 10 Church Street in Haverhill. Organizers suggest attendees bring blankets and chairs, and well-behaved dogs and leashes are welcome. Opening for the band will be Paul Prue and Peter Chase. This is the second year Team Haverhill has organized the series, having taken over from Prue. It took place Friday nights for 16 years. The summer lineup includes Nate Perry and Ragged Company, Thursday, July 16th, with The Take opening. The Kevin James Graham Band, Thursday, July 23rd, with Common Ground Acoustic opening. Danielle Miraglaria and the Glory Junkies, Thursday, July 30th, with the Andrew McManus Band opening. Front Woods on Thursday, August 6th, with the Doug Mitchell Band opening. And the Foo Family on Thursday, August 13th, with Monkey Fingers opening. There's always more in the next newscast and the WHAV.net, where you can sign up for the Wavelengths local news e-newspaper. From the Edwin V. Johnson Newsroom, this is Wynn Damon.
1: AP News, I'm Ed Donahue. People in parts of the West aren't focused on the 4th of July. They are worried about their homes. Wildfires are spreading. Some people have evacuated already, worried if they'd have a home to return to. Park Williams, a geography professor at UCLA, says the region got some rainfall to start the year, but
2: the tap just totally turned off. So low precipitation totals and really high temperatures have left our forests really abnormally parched right now. And so it's no surprise that the forests are proving to be extra flammable.
1: Evacuations have been ordered in Arizona, Washington, New Mexico, Colorado, and Utah. NATO's top commander tells the AP European allies have filled most of the gaps left by the U.S. decision to cut back its military contributions in times of crisis.
3: For weeks, U.S. General Alex Grankovich has been urging Europe to make more equipment available after the U.S. announced on June 3rd that it would no longer provide assets like an aircraft carrier and fighter jets. He's also began weighing backup plans in case of an attack against Europe. The so-called NATO force model is the alliance's plan A for making forces from the 32 member nations available in times of peace, crisis, or war. The model sets out the military assets that commanders can call on. NATO Secretary General Mark Rutte has played down the impact of the Trump administration's decision. He believes the U.S. would shift more resources to Europe should conflict arise, just as it did for the war on Iran. I'm Marcela Sanchez.
1: A Belgian diamond group that won tariff relief from the U.S. gifted President Trump with a lavishly encrusted ring. President Vladimir Putin remains unfazed by Ukraine's attacks on Russian oil refineries, despite severe fuel shortages. He dismisses the situation as not critical. This is AP News. The AP's Charles de Ledesma reports at least 40 people were killed in a bus crash in Pakistan.
4: An overcrowded passenger bus has plunged from a highway into a rocky ravine in southwestern Pakistan, killing at least 40 people and injuring others. Officials say the accident happened early Friday in Dhanasar, a remote area near the border of Balochistan and Khyber Pakhtunkhwa provinces. The bus was carrying passengers from another broken-down bus, leading to severe overcrowding. Doctors and paramilitary staff treat the wounded inside an emergency ward at a medical facility in Sherani. Balochistan Chief Minister Safraz Bagti has expressed grief and ordered authorities to provide the best medical treatment available. Road accidents are common in Pakistan due to poor road conditions and unsafe driving practices, especially in mountainous areas. I'm Charles de Ledesma.
1: And I'm Ed Donahue, AP News.
5: Wave weather.
6: Good afternoon. Now your wave weather forecast for Haverhill and the Merrimack Valley. An extreme heat warning remains in effect through Independence Day. Partly cloudy with scattered thunderstorms. February Friday afternoon will climb to around 96. Mostly clear, breezy, humid tonight, falling to around 75. Showers, thunderstorms likely for Independence Day. Cloudy, breezy, 88 for the high. Mostly sunny and less humid Sunday. Highs in the mid-80s. I'm WHAV meteorologist James Covington. Your next wave weather in 30 minutes.
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5: I'm Ed Donahue with an AP News Minute. Taylor Swift and Travis Kelce are scheduled to get married today at Madison Square Garden. New York City is a busy place on a normal day. Throw in the 4th of July and a big wedding, and it can get chaotic. Taylor Swift fan Marcella Smith kept her eyes on the outside of MSG.
6: I think it's our version of a royal wedding because she's so popular and her future husband's so popular, you know, everyone's going to be all eyes on them.
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5: Key questions remain, including how is MSG being transformed into a wedding venue? Who will perform and who will officiate? I'm Ed Donahue.
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12: Good afternoon. Now your wave weather forecast for Haverhill and the Merrimack Valley. An extreme heat warning remains in effect through Independence Day. Partly cloudy with scattered thunderstorms. Shrubby Friday afternoon, will climb to around 96. Mostly clear, breezy, humid tonight, falling to around 75. Showers, thunderstorms likely for Independence Day. Cloudy, breezy, 88 for the high. Mostly sunny and less humid Sunday, highs in the mid-80s. I'm WHAV meteorologist James Covington. Your next wave weather in 30 minutes.
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4: Spring-fed Chadwick Pond, which spans Haverhill and Boxford, is the July destination of Let's Paddle Haverhill. 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
2: Here's the latest WHAV news. I'm Wynn Damon. If Haverhill city councilors have their way, driver's licenses and helmets would be required for anyone riding an e-bike, scooter, or other motorized vehicle, and the minimum age would be 18. Councilors are pondering updating city ordinances to cover so-called micro-mobility devices to include who can use electric scooters and bikes and under what conditions. Proposed regulations have become more urgent in the wake of an accident last week that took the life of a 12-year-old and sent her friend to the hospital in serious condition. The pair had been riding a motorized scooter when it collided with a school bus. Ward 4 Councilor Melissa Lewandowski introduced the topic of tightening the city's electric bike and electric scooter regulations at Tuesday's council meeting, saying that at a minimum, she thinks the councilors should send a letter to legislators encouraging them to support Governor Maura Healey's Ride Safe Act, the bill currently on the agenda of the legislature's Joint Committee on Transportation, would replace the current two-tiered classification system for e-bikes with four tiers based on speed. It would mandate helmets and limit those under 16 to slower vehicles. Haverhill Police Lieutenant Kevin Lynch said because state regulations don't address electric scooters directly, the city solicitor is looking into whether the city can regulate the minimum age of a rider along with license and insurance requirements.
3: The problem we have is these children don't know the rules of the road. When you're on a bicycle or a scooter, you're supposed to abide by all rules of the road, the same as a driver does. Well, as we know, children don't. That's why on mopeds we require learner's permits or a license, so at least you've had some understanding the rules of the road.
2: He said changes would protect drivers as well as scooter and e-bike riders. Lynch explained the ordinance amendment under consideration would require all riders to be at least 18, have a valid license and registration, wear helmets, and follow all traffic regulations. Penalties for violating rules would be the loss of the vehicle on the first offense, and an adult would have to claim it at the end of the impound period. On the second offense, the lockup period would be 30 days, the third offense, 90 days, and on a fourth offense, the scooter would be seized. If a child were to repeatedly violate the ordinance, parents would be fined. Lynch noted that there is currently no age restriction on who can ride an electric scooter, and that some scooters can hit 40 miles an hour. Lewandowski and Ward 6 Councilor Michael McGonigal both said they like the idea of fining parents and holding them accountable.
4: So if we enhance our restrictions in our ordinance and then find out that a parent or, you know, caretaker has purchased that bike, it would be a method for us to fine them as well or to impound the vehicles.
2: Lewandowski also suggested police consider bringing an educational program to city schools. Ward 5 Councilor Sean Toohey suggested, and his colleagues agreed, the council send the matter to its Traffic and Public Safety Committee, chaired by McGonigal, for further vetting as long as the committee meets quickly. They also voted unanimously to send a letter of support to the city's legislative delegation, encouraging the passage of the governor's Ride Safe Act. With a look at local sports, here's WHAV's John Mulcahy.
5: Northern Essex Community College baseball coach and assistant

0: assistant athletic director Jeffrey Mejia is moving on to coach Merrimack College's baseball team that plays in the National Collegiate Athletic Association Division I. Northern Essex Community College athletic director Dan Blair thanked Mejia for his dedication to the program and student athletes over more than the last decade, saying, "We're grateful for the impact he has had on the NECC program, and we look to continue to build off that foundation." Mejia, who's been coaching the Knights since prior to the 2013 season, compiled a record of 362 wins and 154 losses, and led the team to 10 trips to the National Junior College Athletics Association World Series, earning Regional Coach of the Year honors on 11 occasions. This season was another successful year for Mejia as he led the Knights to a record of 33-10, finishing fourth in World Series play. Assistant coaches Brian Sankey and Tyler McDonald have been named interim co-head coaches effective immediately. Blair made clear his confidence in Sankey and McDonald, saying, "We have a great group of returners and incoming students coming in, and I have no doubt in the ability of Brian and Tyler to lead us through the summer while we conduct our search." Sankey joined the program this spring in a volunteer role, a four-year standard at Boston College, graduating in 1996. He is a member of the Eagles Athletic Hall of Fame and a major league drafted player, being taken in round 32 by the Los Angeles Dodgers in the 1996 MLB draft. He's coached different teams at the high school level and served 18 years as an MLB scout for both the Atlanta Braves and Milwaukee Brewers. McDonald served as an assistant for the previous two seasons after playing two seasons for Northern Essex, primarily as a relief pitcher, before continuing his career at Franklin Pierce, where he graduated in 2024. A national search for the Knights' next baseball coach and assistant athletic director is underway. For WHAV Sports, I'm John Mulcahy.
1: There's always more in the next newscast and at WHAV.net, where you can sign up for the Wavelength's local news e-newspaper. From the Edwin V. Johnson Newsroom, this is Wynn Damon.
2: AP News, I'm Ed Donahue. Taylor Swift and Travis Kelce's wedding is set for today at Madison Square Garden. It's expected to be an elaborate event inside the iconic New York venue. These women were getting a look at what was in some trucks.
3: We don't know what it is. At one point, I was convinced they were in one of the boxes. Maybe that's how they're getting it. They snuck in.
2: Key questions remain over how Swift and Kelce transformed MSG into a wedding venue fit for a billionaire and the star tight end for the Kansas City Chiefs, as well as who may perform and who will officiate. New York and many other parts of the country are dealing with dangerously hot weather, temperatures near 100. Near Dallas, Dez Colabe is an Ivory Coast soccer fan. He is feeling it.
4: Well, Texas, it's definitely super hot. That's stinky heat. But you get a little bit of breeze in it, just similar to Ivory Coast. Except we have the ocean, so it's kind of fresh. Yes, I like it. But right now, it's so hot. I'm getting dizzy.
2: Heat indexes that combine air temperature and humidity are forecast as high as 115 degrees. As public criticism mounts over the pace and efficiency of Venezuela's earthquake response, the government of acting President Delcy Rodriguez issued its first public defense of the operation. Louisiana Supreme Court halted for now the criminal case against State Attorney General Liz Murrell. The court's actions came a day after a grand jury indicted her on accusations she threatened the jobs of court officials in New Orleans. The top state court said the process was flawed. James Dolan is ceding day-to-day responsibilities of running the NHL's New York Rangers to his son Quentin. Dolan still controls the NBA champion Knicks. More information at apnews.com. This is AP News. Archivists have found a rare Declaration of Independence in the papers of a captured American ship.
5: Michael Skor has been volunteering at Britain's National Archives for the last 11 years, painstakingly cataloguing documents for the benefit of future researchers. Then one day last May, he made a discovery of his own. There, attached to a report on the capture of the American privateer Dalton on Christmas Eve 1776, was an enclosure identified only as another paper. Carefully unfolding the document, Skor stopped when he saw the word Declaration printed across the top. Researchers at the archives have since identified the document as a rare early copy of America's founding document, printed just days after the original was signed on July 4, 1776. To spread the news that 13 rebellious North American colonies had severed ties with Britain. I'm Charles DeLethesma.
2: And I'm Ed Donahue, AP News.
6: Wave weather!
7: Good afternoon. Now your wave weather forecast for Haverhill and the Merrimack Valley. An extreme heat warning remains in effect through Independence Day. Partly cloudy with scattered thunderstorms. Shrubby Friday afternoon will climb to around 96. Mostly clear, breezy, humid tonight, falling to around 75. Showers, thunderstorms likely for Independence Day. Cloudy, breezy, 88 for the high. Mostly sunny and less humid Sunday, highs in the mid-80s. I'm WHAV meteorologist James Covington. Your next wave weather in 30 minutes.
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2: Teen Haverhill's Thursday Nights Live Concert Series kicks off Thursday, July 9th, with Jennifer Tefton the Strange. A hard rock and roll band, the group will perform outdoors on the Bradford Common, 10 Church Street, Haverhill, from 6 to 8 p.m. Those attending are encouraged to bring blankets and chairs. Well-behaved dogs on leashes are welcome. Opening for the band will be Paul Prue and Peter Chase. This is the second year Teen Haverhill has organized this popular outdoor series, having taken over from Prue. The event had been held on Friday nights for 16 years. The summer series continues every Thursday through August 13th. 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
3: I'm Ed Donahue with an AP News Minute. Red flag wildfire warnings are in effect in several states in the West. The Cottonwood Fire in Utah is the biggest. A state of emergency has been declared. Fireworks are being restricted. In Colorado, Joseph Arminio got out of his home. He's monitoring it through Starlink and Ring.
4: So I can tune in, you know, remotely from my phone. And we were like, well, you know, it looks good. And then it didn't look good.
3: The National Weather Service issued a rare, particularly dangerous situation warning. UCLA geography professor Park Williams says the West got a good amount of rain to start the year, but
5: the tap just totally turned off. So low precipitation totals and really high temperatures have left our forests really abnormally parched.
3: Red flag warnings stretch from Idaho to southern Arizona and New Mexico. More information at apnews.com. I'm Ed Donahue.
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6: Good afternoon. Now your Wave weather forecast for Haverhill and the Merrimack Valley. An extreme heat warning remains in effect through Independence Day. Partly cloudy with scattered thunderstorms. Probably Friday afternoon, will climb to around 96. Mostly clear, breezy, humid tonight, falling to around 75. Showers, thunderstorms likely for Independence Day. Cloudy, breezy, 88 for the high. Mostly sunny and less humid Sunday, highs in the mid-80s. I'm WHAV meteorologist James Covington. Your next Wave weather in 30 minutes.
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4: Matthew Cranny, Deputy Director of the Merrimack River Watershed Association, and John McCone, a river educator, will lead the August Let's Hike Havel's Walk along the Merrimack River. Registration, which is required as spaces are limited, opens Saturday, July 18th. 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
2: Here's the latest WHAV news. I'm Wynn Damon. A proposal to turn a once vacant eyesore on East Broadway into a bed and breakfast inn and small event menu received mixed reviews and was ultimately stalled when the Haverhill City Council took up the matter Tuesday night. Maryam Salih Ala Yamin seeks a special permit.

0: Tuesday, July 28th, with a more modest proposal. If approved, it would be Haverhill's first bed and breakfast. Ward 3 Councillor Devin Ferreira told her colleagues she believes Ala Yameen's plan for the small inn, along with hosting tea parties, baby showers, cooking classes, and small weddings, fit with the rural character of the neighborhood because the business is home-based. An opinion shared by at-large Councillor Thomas Sullivan, Ward 1 Councillor Ralph Basilier, and Ward 3 Councillor Daniel Diodati.
1: I look forward to supporting this project. I think it's perfectly scaled for its location. When I think about a business opportunity opening in a rural residential zone, this is exactly the type of business that I think fits there.
0: Ward 4 Councillor Melissa Lewandowski and Ward 7 Councillor Catherine Rogers, however, said that while they would support the B&B as well as tea parties, showers, and cooking classes, they drew the line on events requiring a tent and porta potties.
2: I think that if this was just a B&B, if this was just culinary, if it was contained to that, I would be more inclined to entertain it.
0: That opinion was also shared by Ward 5 Councillor Sean Toohey. Ward 6 Councillor Michael McGonigal said he was not in favor of even the small inn. The board received several dozen letters from neighbors, both for and against. Speaking in favor was Ghislaine Beaulieu, 639 East Broadway. Beaulieu said that she thinks the project, as originally conceived, suited the neighborhood. Opposing was Timothy Sturgeon, 419 East Broadway, and is a direct abutter, noting that unlike most B&Bs, Ala Yameen isn't planning to live in the house, but rather next door. Sturgeon said he thinks it would be hard for the city to enforce the 50-guest limit, and outside events would be disruptive with noise and added traffic. On the suggestion of Basilier and Sullivan, councillors voted unanimously to delay the matter to give Ala Yameen time to come up with a new proposal. In other business, the council voted unanimously to allow the Beck, 39 Railroad Avenue, to rent vacant ground floor space for office uses. The mixed-use 290-unit apartment complex currently holds a special permit for a restaurant and retail space. The Beck's attorney, Michael Migliori, told councillors that after an aggressive advertising campaign, no one has shown interest in renting the 6,500 square feet of space for either retail or a restaurant. Basilier said he supports the plan because empty space wasn't good for the property owner or the city. And Team Haverhill's Thursday Nights Live concert series kicks off Thursday, July 9th with Jennifer Taft and The Strange. A hard rock and roll band, the group will perform from 6 until 8 that night. Outdoors in the Bradford Common at 10 Church Street in Haverhill. Organizers suggest attendees bring blankets and chairs, and well-behaved dogs and leashes are welcome. Opening for the band will be Paul Prue and Peter Chase. This is the second year Team Haverhill has organized the series, having taken over from Prue. It took place Friday nights for 16 years. The summer lineup includes Nate Perry and Ragged Company, Thursday, July 16th, with The Take opening. The Kevin James Graham Band, Thursday, July 23rd, with Common Ground Acoustic opening. Danielle Miraglaria and the Glory Junkies, Thursday, July 30th, with the Andrew McManus Band opening. Front Woods on Thursday, August 6th, with the Doug Mitchell Band opening. And the Foo Family on Thursday, August 13th, with Monkey Fingers opening. There's always more in the next newscast and at WHAV.net, where you can sign up for the Wavelengths local news e-newspaper. From the Edwin V. Johnson Newsroom, this is Wynn Damon.
3: AP News, I'm Ed Donahue. The long 4th of July weekend this year is testing the endurance of air conditioners in many places. The AP's Donna Warder reports records are being broken.
4: New York and Boston already hit 100 degrees Thursday. At Boston's Franklin Park Zoo, Dr. Malou Selly says they're giving the animals what they need.
5: Some animals have very comfortable air-conditioned areas.
4: And in the southeast, Ray Dawson in Marietta, Georgia, is taking refuge at a cooling center as he deals with homelessness.
6: You can't find no shelter nowhere, no shade nowhere. And it's hot. And most of the stores won't give you no water. They want you to buy a cup of ice for a dollar.
4: The heat is changing fireworks celebrations, and Boston's Saturday fireworks

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5: Emily of F Word Farm and Drake will demonstrate how to make lacto-fermented vegetables in a free program at the Haverhill Public Library. 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Emily will explain the lacto-fermentation process, which uses a salt water bath to preserve vegetables rather than vinegar. She will explain the benefits of lacto-fermentation to digestion and as a way to preserve the summer harvest and prevent food waste. 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Submit your own nonprofit events and announcement at least 3 weeks in advance. 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In the Edwin B. Johnson Newsroom, this is Jennifer Cosgrove.

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3: 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An important part of the program is talking with area newsmakers, giving you a direct link and the latest information into what's happening in the greater Haverhill area. Recently, I spoke with Michelle Fenimore, a fashion historian who helped with the Historic New England Center in Haverhill's opening of the exhibit Shoe Stories, Past, Present, and Future.
4: We have a very wide range of shoes in the exhibit, so it will be everything from 18th century shoes that were made in Boston all the way up to late, you know, shoes by Tom Solo, who's a contemporary designer who makes shoes for Lady Gaga and Ariana Grande.
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5: I'm Ed Donahue with an AP News Minute. NATO's top commander tells the AP European allies have filled most of the gaps left by the U.S. decision to cut back its military contributions.
6: For weeks, U.S. General Alex Grinkevich has been urging Europe to make more equipment available after the U.S. announced on June 3rd that it would no longer provide assets like an aircraft carrier and fighter jets. He's also began weighing backup plans in case of an attack against Europe. The so-called NATO force model is the alliance's plan A for making forces from the 32 member nations available in times of peace, crisis, or war. The model sets out the military assets that commanders can call on. NATO Secretary General Mark Rutte has played down the impact of the Trump administration's decision. He believes the U.S. would shift more resources to Europe should conflict arise, just as it did for the war on Iran. I'm Marcela Sanchez.
5: I'm Ed Donahue.
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8: Good afternoon. Now your wave weather forecast for Haverhill and the Merrimack Valley. An extreme heat warning remains in effect through Independence Day. Partly cloudy with scattered thunderstorms. Shrubby Friday afternoon will climb to around 96. Mostly clear, breezy, humid tonight, falling to around 75. Showers, thunderstorms likely for Independence Day. Cloudy, breezy, 88 for the high. Mostly sunny and less humid Sunday, highs in the mid-80s. I'm WHAV meteorologist James Covington. Your next wave weather in 30 minutes.
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2: Here's the latest WHAV news. I'm Wynn Damon. If Haverhill city councilors have their way, driver's licenses and helmets would be required for anyone riding an e-bike, scooter, or other motorized vehicle, and the minimum age would be 18. Councilors are pondering updating city ordinances to cover so-called micro-mobility devices to include who can use electric scooters and bikes and under what conditions. Proposed regulations have become more urgent in the wake of an accident last week that took the life of a 12-year-old and sent her friend to the hospital in serious condition. The pair had been riding a motorized scooter when it collided with a school bus. Ward 4 Councilor Melissa Lewandowski introduced the topic of tightening the city's electric bike and electric scooter regulations at Tuesday's council meeting, saying that at a minimum, she thinks the councilors

0: license and insurance requirements.
1: The problem we have is these children don't know the rules of the road. When you're on a bicycle or a scooter, you're supposed to abide by all rules of the road, the same as a driver does. Well, as we know, children don't. That's why on mopeds we require learner's permits or a license, so at least you've had some understanding the rules of the road.
0: He said changes would protect drivers as well as scooter and e-bike riders. Lynch explained the ordinance amendment under consideration would require all riders to be at least 18, have a valid license and registration, wear helmets, and follow all traffic regulations. Penalties for violating rules would be the loss of the vehicle on the first offense, and an adult would have to claim it at the end of the impound period. On the second offense, the lockup period would be 30 days. The third offense, 90 days, and on a fourth offense, the scooter would be seized. If a child were to repeatedly violate the ordinance, parents would be fined. Lynch noted that there is currently no age restriction on who can ride an electric scooter, and that some scooters can hit 40 miles an hour. Lewandowski and Ward 6 Councillor Michael McGonigal both said they like the idea of fining parents and holding them accountable.
2: So if we enhance our restrictions in our ordinance and then find out that a parent or, you know, caretaker has purchased that bike, it would be a method for us to fine them as well or to impound the vehicles.
0: Lewandowski also suggested police consider bringing an educational program to city schools. Ward 5 Councillor Sean Toohey suggested, and his colleagues agreed, the council send the matter to its Traffic and Public Safety Committee, chaired by McGonigal, for further vetting as long as the committee meets quickly. They also voted unanimously to send a letter of support to the city's legislative delegation, encouraging the passage of the Governor's Ride Safe Act. With a look at local sports, here's WHAV's John Mulcahy.
3: Northern Essex Community College baseball coach and assistant athletic director Jeffrey Mejia is moving on to coach Merrimack College's baseball team that plays in the National Collegiate Athletic Association Division I. Northern Essex Community College athletic director Dan Blair thanked Mejia for his dedication to the program and student athletes over more than the last decade, saying, "We're grateful for the impact he has had on the NECC program, and we look to continue to build off that foundation." Mejia, who's been coaching the Knights since prior to the 2013 season, compiled a record of 362 wins and 154 losses, and led the team to 10 trips to the National Junior College Athletics Association World Series, earning Regional Coach of the Year honors on 11 occasions. This season was another successful year for Mejia as he led the Knights to a record of 33-10, finishing fourth in World Series play. Assistant coaches Brian Sankey and Tyler McDonald have been named interim co-head coaches effective immediately. Blair made clear his confidence in Sankey and McDonald, saying, "We have a great group of returners and incoming students coming in, and I have no doubt in the ability of Brian and Tyler to lead us through the summer while we conduct our search." Sankey joined the program this spring in a volunteer role, a four-year standard at Boston College, graduating in 1996. He is a member of the Eagles Athletic Hall of Fame and a major league drafted player, being taken in round 32 by the Los Angeles Dodgers in the 1996 MLB draft. He's coached different teams at the high school level and served 18 years as an MLB scout for both the Atlanta Braves and Milwaukee Brewers. McDonald served as an assistant for the previous two seasons after playing two seasons for Northern Essex, primarily as a relief pitcher, before continuing his career at Franklin Pierce, where he graduated in 2024. A national search for the Knights' next baseball coach and assistant athletic director is underway. For WHAV Sports, I'm John Mulcahy.
0: There's always more in the next newscast and at WHAV.net, where you can sign up for the Wavelength's local news e-newspaper. From the Edwin V. Johnson Newsroom, this is Wynn Damon.
4: AP News, I'm Ed Donahue. Events at the Great American State Fair along Washington's National Mall have been postponed today because of hot weather. Chad George from Columbus, Ohio, brought his family to D.C.
5: A lot of division in the world, but the reality is, as you've seen with the World Cup going on, we have the greatest country in the world, and you need to get out and enjoy it, which is why we're here right now.
4: Severe heat warnings are up in many parts of the country. Logan King is homeless in Nashville. He's grateful city workers have been handing out cold water.
6: It's just miserable, honestly, but this helps so much. Like, oh my goodness. But even with the shade and a tent, you know what I'm saying? It's four walls closed in, no fan. It gets hot.
4: President Trump is heading to South Dakota for a speech and fireworks at Mount Rushmore tonight. A lavish gold ring encrusted with diamonds, sapphires, emeralds, and rubies has been presented.

0: presented to the U.S. ambassador to Belgium to give to President Trump. It's from a diamond group that received tariff relief from the president. Ambassador Bill White received the ring in Belgium.
1: Why does it have to be so big? Did you hear that on the AFSPRAC? Yeah. Because we're the United States of America.
0: The ring's value is estimated between $25,000 and $35,000. President Trump has not yet received the ring. Conservative politician Keiko Fujimori has been declared the winner of Peru's presidential runoff election. Concerns over surging crime dominated the election. Fujimori is the daughter of a disgraced former president. Taylor Swift and Travis Kelce's wedding is set to start in hours at Madison Square Garden. Serena Williams appears to have recovered enough from a knee injury in time to play doubles at Wimbledon. Serena and Venus Williams are scheduled to play their opening round doubles match tomorrow on the 4th of July. More information at apnews.com. This is AP News. The AP's Mike Hempen reports Team USA is a big hit at the World Cup.
2: The U.S. men's soccer team's round of 32 win in the World Cup set a viewership record. Fox Sports says the U.S. Bosnia-Herzegovina match on Wednesday night was the most watched soccer telecast in English language history, with more than 24.4 million viewers. The audience peaked at just under 32 million. The U.S. won the game 2-0 to advance to the round of 16, its first knockout win since 2002. The match topped the 22.3 million viewers on English language TV for the 2015 FIFA Women's World Cup final. I'm Mike Hempen.
0: Forecasters say the hottest World Cup tournament match so far this year could hit tomorrow afternoon during the knockout round game between France and Paraguay in Philadelphia. Temperatures could reach near 100 degrees Fahrenheit. I'm Ed Donahue, AP News.
3: Wave weather.
4: Good afternoon. Now your wave weather forecast for Haverhill and the Merrimack Valley. An extreme heat warning remains in effect through Independence Day. Partly cloudy with scattered thunderstorms. February Friday afternoon will climb to around 96. Mostly clear, breezy, humid tonight, falling to around 75. Showers, thunderstorms likely for Independence Day. Cloudy, breezy, 88 for the high. Mostly sunny and less humid Sunday. Highs in the mid-80s. I'm WHAV meteorologist James Covington. Your next wave weather in 30 minutes.
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2: 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The library will also provide a recording following the talk for those who cannot attend the live presentation. 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In the Edwin V. Johnson Newsroom, this is Jennifer Cosgrove.

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7: Here's the latest WHAV news. I'm Wynn Damon. A proposal to turn a once vacant eyesore on East Broadway into a bed and breakfast inn and small event menu received mixed reviews and was ultimately stalled when the Haverhill City Council took up the matter Tuesday night. Maryam Salih Al-Yamin seeks a special permit from the council in order to turn the 1817 Victorian at 421 East Broadway into a four-bedroom B&B and small event menu. The house, with the view of the Merrimack River, was built by Nathaniel Johnson for his bride. It once fell into disrepair and was condemned by the city. While her plan for the small inn was praised, several city councilors agreed with neighbors who protested that holding events with up to 50 people was not in keeping with the area's rural residential character. After an extended discussion, Al-Yamin agreed to return to the council Tuesday, July 28th, with a more modest proposal. If approved, it would be Haverhill's first bed and breakfast. Ward 3 councillor Devin Ferreira told her colleagues she believes Al-Yamin's plan for the small inn, along with hosting tea parties, baby showers, cooking classes, and small weddings, fit with the rural character of the neighborhood because the business is home-based. An opinion shared by at-large councillor Thomas Sullivan, Ward 1 councillor Ralph Basilier, and Ward 3 councillor Daniel Diodati.
8: I look forward to supporting this project. I think it's perfectly scaled for its location. When I think about a business opportunity opening in a rural residential zone, this is exactly the type of business that I think fits there.
7: Ward 4 Councillor Melissa Lewandowski and Ward 7 Councillor Catherine Rogers, however, said that while they would support the B&B as well as tea parties, showers, and cooking classes, they drew the line on events requiring a tent and porta potties.
9: I think that if this was just a B&B, if this was just culinary, if it was contained to that, I would be more inclined to entertain it.
7: That opinion was also shared by Ward 5 Councillor Sean Toohey. Ward 6 Councillor Michael McGonigal said he was not in favor of even the small inn. The board received several dozen letters from neighbors, both for and against. Speaking in favor was Ghislaine Beaulieu, 639 East Broadway. Beaulieu said that she thinks the project, as originally conceived, suited the neighborhood. Opposing was Timothy Sturgeon, 419 East Broadway, and is a direct abutter, noting that unlike most B&Bs, Al-Yamin isn't planning to live in the house, but rather next door. Sturgeon said he thinks it would be hard for the city to enforce the 50-guest limit, and outside events would be disruptive with noise and added traffic. On the suggestion of Basilier and Sullivan, councillors voted unanimously to delay the matter to give Al-Yamin time to come up with a new proposal. In other business, the council voted unanimously to allow the Beck, 39 Railroad Avenue, to rent vacant ground floor space for office uses. The mixed-use, 290-unit apartment complex currently holds a special permit for a restaurant and retail space. The Beck's attorney, Michael Migliori, told councillors that after an aggressive advertising campaign, no one has shown interest in renting the 6,500 square feet of space for either retail or a restaurant. Basilier said he supports the plan because empty space wasn't good for the property owner or the city. And Team Haverhill's Thursday Nights Live concert series kicks off Thursday, July 9th with Jennifer Taft and The Strange. A hard rock and roll band, the group will perform from 6 until 8 that night outdoors in the Bradford Common at 10 Church Street in Haverhill. Organizers suggest attendees bring blankets and chairs, and well-behaved dogs and leashes are welcome. Opening for the band will be Paul Prue and Peter Chase. This is the second year Team Haverhill has organized the series, having taken over from Prue. It took place Friday nights for 16 years. The summer lineup includes Nate Perry and Ragged Company, Thursday, July 16th, with The Take opening, the Kevin James Graham Band, Thursday, July 23rd, with Common Ground Acoustic opening, Danielle Miraglaria and the Glory Junkies, Thursday, July 30th, with the Andrew McManus Band opening, Front Woods on Thursday, August 6th, with the Doug Mitchell Band opening, and the Foo Family on Thursday, August 13th, with Monkey Fingers opening. There's always more in the next newscast and the WHAV.net, where you can sign up for the Wavelengths local news e-newspaper. From the Edwin V. Johnson Newsroom, this is Wynn Damon.
0: I'm Ed Donahue with an AP News Minute. A lavish gold ring encrusted with diamonds, sapphires, emeralds, and rubies was presented to the U.S. ambassador to Belgium to give to President Trump. The ring was crafted by the Antwerp World Diamond Center, celebrating America's 250th birthday. It features the phrase 250 years USA etched in 18-karat gold. Ambassador Bill White's reaction when he saw it?
10: Wow.
0: The gift follows the removal of U.S. tariffs on Belgian diamond imports.
10: Why does it have to be so big?
0: President Trump delivered a video message.
11: And a very special thank you to my friends from Antwerp for the magnificent Freedom 250 ring.
0: Two independent jewelers told the AP they estimate the ring's value between $25,000 and $35,000. Antwerp World Diamond Center had been struggling last year under U.S. tariffs. 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I'm Ed Donahue.
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12: Good afternoon. Now your wave weather forecast for Haverhill and the Merrimack Valley. An extreme heat warning remains in effect through Independence Day. Partly cloudy with scattered thunderstorms. Shrubby Friday afternoon will climb to around 96. Mostly clear, breezy, humid tonight, falling to around 75. Showers, thunderstorms likely for Independence Day. Cloudy, breezy, 88 for the high. Mostly sunny and less humid Sunday. Highs in the mid-80s. I'm WHAV meteorologist James Covington. Your next wave weather in 30 minutes.
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0: Today is July 3rd. On this day in 1738, John Singleton Copley was born in Boston to recent Irish immigrants. From these humble beginnings, he became the foremost artist in colonial America. His natural talent, attention to detail, and determination made up for his lack of formal artistic training. A key ingredient in his success was his ability to paint his subjects in poses and settings borrowed from the English aristocracy they so admired. Although he and his family lived in an elegant mansion on Beacon Hill, Copley was mortified that his countrymen considered an artist little better than a carpenter or shoemaker. When the coming revolution caused most of his wealthy clients to leave Boston, he left too. He never returned to his native land. For more about this and other Mass Moments, go online to massmoments.org. 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
1: WHAV LP Haverhill. Here's the latest WHAV news. I'm Wynn Damon. If Haverhill city councilors have their way, driver's licenses and helmets would be required for anyone riding an e-bike, scooter, or other motorized vehicle, and the minimum age would be 18. Councilors are pondering updating city ordinances to cover so-called micro-mobility devices to include who can use electric scooters and bikes and under what conditions. Proposed regulations have become more urgent in the wake of an accident last week that took the life of a 12-year-old and sent her friend to the hospital in serious condition. The pair had been riding a motorized scooter when it collided with a school bus. Ward 4 Councilor Melissa Lewandowski introduced the topic of tightening the city's electric bike and electric scooter regulations at Tuesday's council meeting, saying that at a minimum, she thinks the councilors should send a letter to legislators encouraging them to support Governor Maura Healey's Ride Safe Act, the bill currently on the agenda of the legislature's Joint Committee on Transportation, would replace the current two-tiered classification system for e-bikes with four tiers based on speed. It would mandate helmets and limit those under 16 to slower vehicles. Haverhill Police Lieutenant Kevin Lynch said because state regulations don't address electric scooters directly, the city solicitor is looking into whether the city can regulate the minimum age of a rider along with license and insurance requirements.
2: The problem we have is these children don't know the rules of the road. When you're on a bicycle or a scooter, you're supposed to abide by all rules of the road, the same as a driver does. Well, as we know, children don't. That's why on mopeds we require learner's permits or a license, so at least you've had some understanding the rules of the road.
1: He said changes would protect drivers as well as scooter and e-bike riders. Lynch explained the ordinance amendment under consideration would require all riders to be at least 18, have a valid license and registration, wear helmets, and follow all traffic regulations. Penalties for violating rules would be the loss of the vehicle on the first offense, and an adult would have to claim it at the end of the impound period. On the second offense, the lockup period would be 30 days, the third offense, 90 days, and on a fourth offense, the scooter would be seized. If a child were to repeatedly violate the ordinance, parents would be fined. Lynch noted that there is currently no age restriction on who can ride an electric scooter, and that some scooters can hit 40 miles an hour. Lewandowski and Ward 6 Councilor Michael McGonigal both said they like the idea of fining parents and holding them accountable.
3: So if we enhance our restrictions in our ordinance and then find out that a parent or, you know, caretaker has purchased that bike, it would be a method for us to fine them as well or to impound the vehicles.
1: Lewandowski also suggested police consider bringing an educational program to city schools. Ward 5 Councilor Sean Toohey suggested, and his colleagues agreed, the council send the matter to its Traffic and Public Safety Committee, chaired by McGonigal, for further vetting as long as the committee meets quickly. They also voted unanimously to send a letter of support to the city's legislative delegation, encouraging the passage of the governor's Ride Safe Act. With a look at local sports, here's WHAV's John Mulcahy.
4: Northern Essex Community College baseball coach and assistant athletic director Jeffrey Mejia is moving on to coach Merrimack College's baseball team that plays in the National Collegiate Athletic Association Division I. Northern Essex Community College athletic director Dan Blair thanked Mejia for his dedication to the program and student athletes over more than the last decade, saying, "We're grateful for the impact he has had on the NECC program, and we look to continue to build off that foundation." Mejia, who's been coaching the Knights since prior to the 2013 season, compiled a record of 362 wins and 154 losses, and led the team to 10 trips to the National Junior College Athletics Association World Series, earning Regional Coach of the Year honors on 11 occasions. This season was another successful year for Mejia as he led the Knights to a record of 33-10, finishing fourth in World Series play. Assistant coaches Brian

0: Ryan Sankey and Tyler McDonald have been named interim co-head coaches effective immediately. Blair made clear his confidence in Sankey and McDonald, saying, "We have a great group of returners and incoming students coming in, and I have no doubt in the ability of Brian and Tyler to lead us through the summer while we conduct our search." Sankey joined the program this spring in a volunteer role. A four-year standard at Boston College, graduating in 1996, he is a member of the Eagles Athletic Hall of Fame and a Major League drafted player, being taken in round 32 by the Los Angeles Dodgers in the 1996 MLB draft. He's coached different teams at the high school level and served 18 years as an MLB scout for both the Atlanta Braves and Milwaukee Brewers. McDonald served as an assistant for the previous two seasons after playing two seasons for Northern Essex, primarily as a relief pitcher, before continuing his career at Franklin Pierce, where he graduated in 2024. A national search for the Knights' next baseball coach and assistant athletic director is underway. For WHAB Sports, I'm John Mulcahy.
1: There's always more in the next newscast and at WHAV.net, where you can sign up for the Wavelength's local news e-newspaper. From the Edwin V. Johnson Newsroom, this is Wynn Damon.
2: AP News, I'm Ed Donahue. Red flag wildfire warnings are in effect in several states in the West. The Cottonwood Fire in Utah is the biggest. A state of emergency has been declared. Fireworks are being restricted. In Colorado, Joseph Arminio got out of his home. He's monitoring it through Starlink and Ring.
3: So I can tune in, you know, remotely from my phone. And we were like, well, you know, it looks good. And then it didn't look good.
2: The National Weather Service issued a rare, particularly dangerous situation warning. UCLA geography professor Park Williams says the West got a good amount of rain to start the year, but
4: the tap just totally turned off. So low precipitation totals and really high temperatures have left our forests really abnormally parched.
2: Red flag warnings stretch from Idaho to southern Arizona and New Mexico. The Aspen Acres fire in Colorado is one of about 40 uncontained large fires. Venezuela's leader is speaking out about the deadly earthquakes in her country.
5: Acting President Delcy Rodriguez has issued a first public defense, with her 180-day mandate as interim leader soon expiring. The powerful twin quakes struck the northern state of La Guaira on June 24, killing more than 2,295 people. Rodriguez, who served as deputy to former President Nicolas Maduro until his January capture by the Trump administration, waited more than an hour after the quakes initially hit before making her first public statement and held her first news conference on the government response late Thursday. I'm Charles de Ledesma.
2: It's a fairy tale at Madison Square Garden. Taylor Swift and Travis Kelce's wedding is set to take place in New York. The Great American State Fair on Washington's National Mall is not in operation today because of severe heat. These people tried to get in.
6: You do unfortunately have to go around.
7: So why is that?
8: Go around.
6: Because of the heat. Yes, we are having a lot of heat-related illnesses. People are just dropping.
2: This is AP News. The AP's Donna Warder reports on another cruise ship with a norovirus outbreak.
9: The U.S. Centers for Disease Control and Prevention says 102 passengers and 23 crew members on a Princess Cruises ship became infected with norovirus, which is highly contagious with symptoms of vomiting, diarrhea, and stomach pain. The Ruby Princess docked Thursday in San Francisco, following a 20-day trip from San Francisco to Canada and Alaska. Princess Cruises says the Ruby Princess was scheduled to begin its next trip later Thursday, but that the ship would be thoroughly cleaned and disinfected before departing. Officials say there have been several reported outbreaks on cruise ships in the CDC's jurisdiction this year, most from norovirus. I'm Donna Warder.
2: In Britain, two Romanian men have been sentenced to prison for stabbing a journalist from a Persian language TV station. The judge said the attack was carried out on behalf of the Iranian state. I'm Ed Donahue, AP News.
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11: Good afternoon. Now your wave weather forecast for Haverhill and the Merrimack Valley. An extreme heat warning remains in effect through Independence Day. Partly cloudy with scattered thunderstorms for every Friday afternoon. We'll climb to around 96. Mostly clear, breezy, humid tonight, falling to around 75. Showers, thunderstorms likely for Independence Day. Cloudy, breezy, 88 for the high. Mostly sunny and less humid Sunday. Highs in the mid-80s. I'm WHAV meteorologist James Covington. Your next wave weather in 30 minutes.
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2: Members of the Brigadier General James Brickett, Old Newbury Chapter of the Daughters of the American Revolution, will commemorate their namesake at a ceremony timed for America's 250th anniversary. The club will offer a brief presentation on Brigadier General Brickett's life and service, read the Declaration of Independence, and lay a wreath on his grave. The event will take place Saturday, July 11th at 10 a.m. in Pentucket Cemetery, where Brigadier General Brickett is buried. The cemetery is located at the corner of Water Street and Eastern Avenue in Haverhill. 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In the Edwin V. Johnson Newsroom, this is Jennifer Cosgrove.

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4: Here's the latest WHAV news. I'm Wynn Damon. A proposal to turn a once vacant eyesore on East Broadway into a bed and breakfast inn and small event menu received mixed reviews and was ultimately stalled when the Haverhill City Council took up the matter Tuesday night. Maryam Salih Ala Yamin seeks a special permit from the council in order to turn the 1817 Victorian at 421 East Broadway into a four-bedroom B&B and small event menu. The house, with a view of the Merrimack River, was built by Nathaniel Johnson for his bride. It once fell into disrepair and was condemned by the city. While her plan for the small inn was praised, several city councilors agreed with neighbors who protested that holding events with up to 50 people was not in keeping with the area's rural residential character. After an extended discussion, Ala Yamin agreed to return to the council Tuesday, July 28th, with a more modest proposal. If approved, it would be Haverhill's first bed and breakfast. Ward 3 councilor Devin Ferreira told her colleagues she believes Ala Yamin's plan for the small inn, along with hosting tea parties, baby showers, cooking classes, and small weddings, fit with the rural character of the neighborhood because the business is home-based. An opinion shared by at-large councilor Thomas Sullivan, Ward 1 councilor Ralph Basilier, and Ward 3 councilor Daniel Diodati.
5: I look forward to supporting this project. I think it's perfectly scaled for its location. When I think about a business opportunity opening in a rural residential zone, this is exactly the type of business that I think fits there.
4: Ward 4 Councilor Melissa Lewandowski and Ward 7 Councilor Catherine Rogers, however, said that while they would support the B&B as well as tea parties, showers, and cooking classes, they drew the line on events requiring a tent and porta potties.
6: I think that if this was just a B&B, if this was just culinary, if it was contained to that, I would be more inclined to entertain it.
4: That opinion was also shared by Ward 5 Councilor Sean Toohey. Ward 6 Councilor Michael McGonigal said he was not in favor of even the small inn. The board received several dozen letters from neighbors, both for and against. Speaking in favor was Ghislaine Beaulieu, 639 East Broadway. Beaulieu said that she thinks the project, as originally conceived, suited the neighborhood. Opposing was Timothy Sturgeon, 419 East Broadway, and is a direct abutter, noting that unlike most B&Bs, Ala Yamin isn't planning to live in the house, but rather next door. Sturgeon said he thinks it would be hard for the city to enforce the 50-guest limit, and outside events would be disruptive with noise and added traffic. On the suggestion of Basilier and Sullivan, councilors voted unanimously to delay the matter to give Ala Yamin time to come up with a new proposal. In other business, the council voted unanimously to allow the Beck, 39 Railroad Avenue, to rent vacant ground floor space for office uses. The mixed-use 290-unit apartment complex currently holds a special permit for a restaurant and retail space. The Beck's attorney, Michael Migliori, told councillors that after an aggressive advertising campaign, no one has shown interest in renting the 6,500 square feet of space for either retail or a restaurant. Basler said he supports the plan because empty space wasn't good for the property owner or the city. And Team Haverhill's Thursday Nights Live concert series kicks off Thursday, July 9th with Jennifer Taft and The Strange. A hard rock and roll band, the group will perform from 6 until 8 that night outdoors in the Bradford Common at 10 Church Street in Haverhill. Organizers suggest attendees bring blankets and chairs, and well-behaved dogs and leashes are welcome. Opening for the band will be Paul Prue and Peter Chase. This is the second year Team Haverhill has organized the series, having taken over from Prue. It took place Friday nights for 16 years. The summer lineup includes Nate Perry and Ragged Company, Thursday, July 16th, with The Take opening. The Kevin James Graham Band, Thursday, July 23rd, with Common Ground Acoustic opening. Danielle Miraglaria and the Glory Junkies, Thursday, July 30th, with the Andrew McManus Band opening. Front Woods on Thursday, August 6th, with the Doug Mitchell Band opening. And the Foo Family on Thursday, August 13th, with Monkey Fingers opening. There's always more in the next newscast and the WHAV.net, where you can sign up for the Wavelengths local news e-newspaper. From the Edwin V. Johnson Newsroom, this is Wynn Damon.
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8: I'm Ed Donahue with an AP News Minute. Markets were closed today for the Independence Day holiday. People in many parts of the country are dealing with severe heat. In Washington, D.C., afternoon events at the Great American State Fair were canceled. These people tried to get into the National Mall.
9: You do, unfortunately, have to go around.
10: Perfect. So why is that?
9: Go around. Because of the heat. Yes, we are having a lot of heat-related illnesses. People are just dropping.
8: Sean Monica Edlin was at the fair.
11: Paramedics had to come in. Took out 15 different people because they collapsed under the heat. So they're not shutting things down to be controlling. They shut them down for safety. People, go get yourself hydrated so you can come back in and enjoy this Great American Fair.
8: Also, police are delaying entrance to the public for the 4th of July concert tonight at the Capitol because of the heat. People still have an hour to get settled. More information at apnews.com. I'm Ed Donahue.
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13: Good afternoon. Now your wave weather forecast for Haverhill and the Merrimack Valley. An extreme heat warning remains in effect through Independence Day. Partly cloudy with scattered thunderstorms. Shrubby Friday afternoon will climb to around 96. Mostly clear, breezy, humid tonight, falling to around 75. Showers, thunderstorms likely for Independence Day. Cloudy, breezy, 88 for the high. Mostly sunny and less humid Sunday, highs in the mid-80s. I'm WHAV meteorologist James Covington. Your next wave weather in 30 minutes.
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0: 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Then convert the rest into soil-enriching compost. 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
4: 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Recently, I spoke with Michelle Fenimore, a fashion historian who helped with the Historic New England Center in Haverhill's opening of the exhibit Shoe Stories, Past, Present, and Future.
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3: Here's the latest WHAV news. I'm Wynn Damon. If Haverhill city councilors have their way, driver's licenses and helmets would be required for anyone riding an e-bike, scooter, or other motorized vehicle, and the minimum age would be 18. Councilors are pondering updating city ordinances to cover so-called micro-mobility devices to include who can use electric scooters and bikes and under what conditions. Proposed regulations have become more urgent in the wake of an accident last week that took the life of a 12-year-old and sent her friend to the hospital in serious condition. The pair had been riding a motorized scooter when it collided with a school bus. Ward 4 Councilor Melissa Lewandowski introduced the topic of tightening the city's electric bike and electric scooter regulations at Tuesday's council meeting, saying that at a minimum, she thinks the councilors should send a letter to legislators encouraging them to support Governor Maura Healey's Ride Safe Act, the bill currently on the agenda of the legislature's Joint Committee on Transportation, would replace the current two-tiered classification system for e-bikes with four tiers based on speed. It would mandate helmets and limit those under 16 to slower vehicles. Haverhill Police Lieutenant Kevin Lynch said because state regulations don't address electric scooters directly, the city solicitor is looking into whether the city can regulate the minimum age of a rider along with license and insurance requirements.
4: The problem we have is these children don't know the rules of the road. When you're on a bicycle or a scooter, you're supposed to abide by all rules of the road, the same as a driver does.

0: would have to claim it at the end of the impound period. On the second offense, the lockup period would be 30 days. The third offense, 90 days, and on a fourth offense, the scooter would be seized. If a child were to repeatedly violate the ordinance, parents would be fined. Lynch noted that there is currently no age restriction on who can ride an electric scooter, and that some scooters can hit 40 miles an hour. Lewandowski and Ward 6 Councillor Michael McGonigal both said they like the idea of fining parents and holding them accountable.
1: So if we enhance our restrictions in our ordinance and then find out that a parent or, you know, caretaker has purchased that bike, there would be a method for us to fine them as well or to impound the vehicles.
0: Lewandowski also suggested police consider bringing an educational program to city schools. Ward 5 Councillor Sean Toohey suggested, and his colleagues agreed, the council send the matter to its Traffic and Public Safety Committee, chaired by McGonigal, for further vetting, as long as the committee meets quickly. They also voted unanimously to send a letter of support to the city's legislative delegation, encouraging the passage of the Governor's Ride Safe Act. With a look at local sports, here's WHAV's John Mulcahy.
2: Northern Essex Community College baseball coach and assistant athletic director Jeffrey Mejia is moving on to coach Merrimack College's baseball team that plays in the National Collegiate Athletic Association Division I. Northern Essex Community College athletic director Dan Blair thanked Mejia for his dedication to the program and student athletes over more than the last decade, saying, "We're grateful for the impact he has had on the NECC program, and we look to continue to build off that foundation." Mejia, who's been coaching the Knights since prior to the 2013 season, compiled a record of 362 wins and 154 losses, and led the team to 10 trips to the National Junior College Athletics Association World Series, earning Regional Coach of the Year honors on 11 occasions. This season was another successful year for Mejia as he led the Knights to a record of 33-10, finishing fourth in World Series play. Assistant coaches Brian Sankey and Tyler McDonald have been named interim co-head coaches effective immediately. Blair made clear his confidence in Sankey and McDonald, saying, "We have a great group of returners and incoming students coming in, and I have no doubt in the ability of Brian and Tyler to lead us through the summer while we conduct our search." Sankey joined the program this spring in a volunteer role, a four-year standard at Boston College, graduating in 1996. He is a member of the Eagles Athletic Hall of Fame and a Major League drafted player, being taken in round 32 by the Los Angeles Dodgers in the 1996 MLB draft. He's coached different teams at the high school level and served 18 years as an MLB scout for both the Atlanta Braves and Milwaukee Brewers. McDonald served as an assistant for the previous two seasons after playing two seasons for Northern Essex, primarily as a relief pitcher, before continuing his career at Franklin Pierce, where he graduated in 2024. A national search for the Knights' next baseball coach and assistant athletic director is underway. For WHAV Sports, I'm John Mulcahy.
0: There's always more in the next newscast and at WHAV.net, where you can sign up for the Wavelength's local news e-newspaper. From the Edwin V. Johnson Newsroom, this is Wynn Damon.
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6: AP News, I'm Ben Thomas. It's a steamy July 4th holiday weekend with the eastern U.S. under a suffocating heat wave. Donna Warder has our report.
7: New York and Boston already hit 100 degrees Thursday. At Boston's Franklin Park Zoo, Dr. Malou Selly says they're giving the animals what they need.
8: Some animals have very comfortable air-conditioned areas.
7: And in the southeast, Ray Dawson in Marietta, Georgia, is taking refuge at a cooling center as he deals with homelessness.
9: You can't find no shelter nowhere, no shade nowhere. And it's hot. And most of the stores won't give you no water. They want you to buy a cup of ice for a dollar.
7: The heat is changing fireworks celebrations. In Boston, Saturday fireworks start at 4 p.m. instead of noon. In Philadelphia, the parade route has been shortened. In Providence, Rhode Island, city pools and water parks are extending their hours. I'm Donna Water.
6: Overseas, Iran's preparing for the funeral of the late Supreme Leader Ayatollah Ali Khamenei. Banners across Tehran urge the public to rise

0: stepped up in support of the Islamic Republic after the devastating war that killed the 86-year-old cleric. In Ukraine, Sumy and Kharkiv, the latest targets of Russia's bombardment, a day after an 11-hour barrage killed at least 30 people in the capital, Kyiv. Meanwhile, NATO's top commander, U.S. General Alex Grinkiewicz, says European allies have mostly filled the gaps left by the U.S., reducing its military contributions. And Charles Deledesma reports Interpol has identified a suspect in this week's bombing in Monaco.
1: Anastasia Berezovska, a 39-year-old woman from Ukraine, a red notice says she has a tattoo, possibly of a snake, on her right arm, from the shoulder to the elbow. Born in Ukraine, dark hair and speaks German. Her arrest is sought by authorities in Monaco for attempted murder and other charges. An explosion at an apartment building entrance reportedly wounded a Ukrainian tycoon with ties to Russia. I'm Charles Deledesma.
0: This is AP News. Something's up in Manhattan. Travis Kelsey involved?
2: New York City is a busy place on a normal day. Throw in the 4th of July and a big wedding, and it can get chaotic. Taylor Swift fan Marcella Smith kept her eyes on the outside of MSG.
3: I think it's our version of a royal wedding because she's so popular and her future husband's so popular. You know, everyone's going to be all eyes on them.
2: Smith and others are watching everything coming in and out of Madison Square Garden.
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6: It looked like the top piece of something was going in. 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
7: Fairytales,
5: 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Yeah. So like glitz and glam at the same time.
2: Key questions remain, including how is MSG being transformed into a wedding venue? Who will perform and who will officiate? I'm Ed Donahue.
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9: Good afternoon. Now your wave weather forecast for Haverhill and the Merrimack Valley. An extreme heat warning remains in effect through Independence Day. Partly cloudy with scattered thunderstorms for every Friday afternoon will climb to around 96. Mostly clear, breezy, humid tonight, falling to around 75. Showers, thunderstorms likely for Independence Day. Cloudy, breezy, 88 for the high. Mostly sunny and less humid Sunday, highs in the mid-80s. I'm WHAV meteorologist James Covington. Your next wave weather in 30 minutes.
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3: 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In the Edwin B. Johnson Newsroom, this is Jennifer Cosgrove.

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5: Here's the latest WHAV news. I'm Wynn Damon. A proposal to turn a once vacant eyesore on East Broadway into a bed and breakfast inn and small event menu received mixed reviews and was ultimately stalled when the Haverhill City Council took up the matter Tuesday night. Maryam Salih Ala Yamin seeks a special permit from the council in order to turn the 1817 Victorian at 421 East Broadway into a 4-bedroom B&B and small event venue. The house, with the view of the Merrimack River, was built by Nathaniel Johnson for his bride. It once fell into disrepair and was condemned by the city. While her plan for the small inn was praised, several city councilors agreed with neighbors who protested that holding events with up to 50 people was not in keeping with the area's rural residential character. After an extended discussion, Ala Yamin agreed to return to the council Tuesday, July 28th, with a more modest proposal. If approved, it would be Haverhill's first bed and breakfast. Ward 3 councilor Devin Ferreira told her colleagues she believes Ala Yamin's plan for the small inn, along with hosting tea parties, baby showers, cooking classes, and small weddings, fit with the rural character of the neighborhood because the business is home-based. An opinion shared by at-large councilor Thomas Sullivan, Ward 1 councilor Ralph Basilier, and Ward 3 councilor Daniel Diodati.
6: I look forward to supporting this project. I think it's perfectly scaled for its location. When I think about a business opportunity opening in a rural residential zone, this is exactly the type of business that I think fits there.
5: Ward 4 Councilor Melissa Lewandowski and Ward 7 Councilor Catherine Rogers, however, said that while they would support the B&B as well as tea parties, showers, and cooking classes, they drew the line on events requiring a tent and porta potties.
7: I think that if this was just a B&B, if this was just culinary, if it was contained to that, I would be more inclined to entertain it.
5: That opinion was also shared by Ward 5 Councilor Sean Toohey. Ward 6 Councilor Michael McGonigal said he was not in favor of even the small inn. The board received several dozen letters from neighbors, both for and against. Speaking in favor was Ghislaine Beaulieu, 639 East Broadway. Beaulieu said that she thinks the project, as originally conceived, suited the neighborhood. Opposing was Timothy Sturgeon, 419 East Broadway, and is a direct abutter, noting that unlike most B&Bs, Ala Yamin isn't planning to live in the house, but rather next door. Sturgeon said he thinks it would be hard for the city to enforce the 50-guest limit and outside events would be disruptive with noise and added traffic. On the suggestion of Basilier and Sullivan, councilors voted unanimously to delay the matter to give Ala Yamin time to come up with a new proposal. In other business, the council voted unanimously to allow the Beck, 39 Railroad Avenue, to rent vacant ground floor space for office uses. The mixed-use 290-unit apartment complex currently holds a special permit for a restaurant and retail space. The Beck's attorney, Michael Migliori, told councillors that after an aggressive advertising campaign, no one has shown interest in renting the 6,500 square feet of space for either retail or a restaurant. Basler said he supports the plan because empty space wasn't good for the property owner or the city. And Team Haverhill's Thursday Nights Live concert series kicks off Thursday, July 9th with Jennifer Taft and The Strange. A hard rock and roll band, the group will perform from 6 until 8 that night outdoors in the Bradford Common at 10 Church Street in Haverhill. Organizers suggest attendees bring blankets and chairs, and well-behaved dogs and leashes are welcome. Opening for the band will be Paul Prue and Peter Chase. This is the second year Team Haverhill has organized the series, having taken over from Prue. It took place Friday nights for 16 years. The summer lineup includes Nate Perry and Ragged Company, Thursday, July 16th, with The Take opening. The Kevin James Graham Band, Thursday, July 23rd, with Common Ground Acoustic opening. Danielle Miraglaria and the Glory Junkies, Thursday, July 30th, with the Andrew McManus Band opening. Front Woods on Thursday, August 6th, with the Doug Mitchell Band opening. And the Foo Family on Thursday, August 13th, with Monkey Fingers opening. There's always more in the next newscast and the WHAV.net, where you can sign up for the Wavelengths local news e-newspaper. From the Edwin V. Johnson Newsroom, this is Wynn Damon.
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9: I'm Ben Thomas with an AP News Minute. U.S. financial markets were closed today for the July 4th holiday, but the main stock indexes had a winning week. The Dow up 2%, closing at a new high Thursday, just above 52,900. The S&P gained 1.8% on the week, and the Nasdaq 2%. As for gas prices, AAA puts the national average for a gallon of regular just above $3.82. And Donna Warder reports the Justice Department's reached a settlement
10: with three egg producers accused of colluding for some 23 years to raise prices. That includes last year when eggs reached a record high of $6.23 per dozen. In the agreement, Calmain Foods, Versova, and Hickman's Egg Ranch will pay $3.3 million to be distributed to states, donate 53 million eggs to food banks and nonprofits, adopt antitrust compliance programs, and not communicate with competitors on prices and bidding strategies. None of the companies admit to manipulating the market. I'm Donna Warder.
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12: Good afternoon. Now your wave weather forecast for Haverhill and the Merrimack Valley. An extreme heat warning remains in effect through Independence Day. Partly cloudy with scattered thunderstorms. Probably Friday afternoon will climb to around 96. Mostly clear, breezy, humid tonight, falling to around 75. Showers, thunderstorms likely for Independence Day. Cloudy, breezy, 88 for the high. Mostly sunny and less humid Sunday. Highs in the mid-80s. I'm WHAV meteorologist James Covington. Your next wave weather in 30 minutes.
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0: seems even the best and most patriotic of intentions can still land you in hot water. 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
1: There's a feeling, comes a feeling, and it sets my brain a-reeling when I'm listening to the music of a military band.
0: The story goes like this. During a parade, songwriter George Cohan happened upon a Civil War veteran carrying a tattered American flag. Cohan made mention of the flag, and grinning, the vet replied, "She's a grand old rag." Inspiration struck. The final result? A tune named "You're a Grand Old Rag," which he included in his 1906 musical, George Washington Jr.

0: the brave.
1: Critics took umbrage with Cohan likening Old Glory to a rag. He responded with the change, "You're a grand old flag." And we've sung it that way ever since. Want to read the original Life magazine critique? 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I'm Brett Barry.

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1: WHAV LP Haverhill. Here's the latest WHAV news. I'm Wynn Damon. If Haverhill city councilors have their way, driver's licenses and helmets would be required for anyone riding an e-bike, scooter, or other motorized vehicle, and the minimum age would be 18. Councilors are pondering updating city ordinances to cover so-called micro-mobility devices to include who can use electric scooters and bikes and under what conditions. Proposed regulations have become more urgent in the wake of an accident last week that took the life of a 12-year-old and sent her friend to the hospital in serious condition. The pair had been riding a motorized scooter when it collided with a school bus. Ward 4 Councilor Melissa Lewandowski introduced the topic of tightening the city's electric bike and electric scooter regulations at Tuesday's council meeting, saying that at a minimum, she thinks the councilors should send a letter to legislators encouraging them to support Governor Maura Healey's Ride Safe Act, the bill currently on the agenda of the legislature's Joint Committee on Transportation, would replace the current two-tiered classification system for e-bikes with four tiers based on speed.

0: permits or a license, so at least you've had some understanding the rules of the road.
1: He said changes would protect drivers as well as scooter and e-bike riders. Lynch explained the ordinance amendment under consideration would require all riders to be at least 18, have a valid license and registration, wear helmets, and follow all traffic regulations. Penalties for violating rules would be the loss of the vehicle on the first offense, and an adult would have to claim it at the end of the impound period. On the second offense, the lockup period would be 30 days. The third offense, 90 days, and on a fourth offense, the scooter would be seized. If a child were to repeatedly violate the ordinance, parents would be fined. Lynch noted that there is currently no age restriction on who can ride an electric scooter, and that some scooters can hit 40 miles an hour. Lewandowski and Ward 6 Councillor Michael McGonigal both said they like the idea of fining parents and holding them accountable.
2: So if we enhance our restrictions in our ordinance and then find out that a parent or, you know, caretaker has purchased that bike, there would be a method for us to fine them as well or to impound the vehicles.
1: Lewandowski also suggested police consider bringing an educational program to city schools. Ward 5 Councillor Sean Toohey suggested, and his colleagues agreed, the council send the matter to its Traffic and Public Safety Committee, chaired by McGonigal, for further vetting as long as the committee meets quickly. They also voted unanimously to send a letter of support to the city's legislative delegation, encouraging the passage of the Governor's Ride Safe Act. With a look at local sports, here's WHAV's John Mulcahy.
3: Northern Essex Community College baseball coach and assistant athletic director Jeffrey Mejia is moving on to coach Merrimack College's baseball team that plays in the National Collegiate Athletic Association Division I. Northern Essex Community College athletic director Dan Blair thanked Mejia for his dedication to the program and student athletes over more than the last decade, saying, "We're grateful for the impact he has had on the NECC program, and we look to continue to build off that foundation." Mejia, who's been coaching the Knights since prior to the 2013 season, compiled a record of 362 wins and 154 losses, and led the team to 10 trips to the National Junior College Athletics Association World Series, earning Regional Coach of the Year honors on 11 occasions. This season was another successful year for Mejia as he led the Knights to a record of 33-10, finishing fourth in World Series play. Assistant coaches Brian Sankey and Tyler McDonald have been named interim co-head coaches effective immediately. Blair made clear his confidence in Sankey and McDonald, saying, "We have a great group of returners and incoming students coming in, and I have no doubt in the ability of Brian and Tyler to lead us through the summer while we conduct our search." Sankey joined the program this spring in a volunteer role, a four-year standard at Boston College, graduating in 1996. He is a member of the Eagles Athletic Hall of Fame and a major league drafted player, being taken in round 32 by the Los Angeles Dodgers in the 1996 MLB draft. He's coached different teams at the high school level and served 18 years as an MLB scout for both the Atlanta Braves and Milwaukee Brewers. McDonald served as an assistant for the previous two seasons after playing two seasons for Northern Essex, primarily as a relief pitcher, before continuing his career at Franklin Pierce, where he graduated in 2024. A national search for the Knights' next baseball coach and assistant athletic director is underway. For WHAV Sports, I'm John Mulcahy.
1: 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From the Edwin V. Johnson Newsroom, this is Wynn Damon.
4: AP News, I'm Ben Thomas. This July 4th marks the 250th anniversary of American independence, but it'll also be remembered for the extreme heat that's hit much of the eastern half of the country. Ed Donahue has a report.
5: In Washington, D.C., afternoon events at the Great American State Fair were canceled. These people tried to get into the National Mall.
6: You do, unfortunately, have to go around.
7: Perfect. So why is that?
8: Just go around.
6: Because of the heat, yes. We are having a lot of heat-related illnesses.
8: I guess.
6: People are just dropping.
5: Sean Monica Edlund was at the fair.
9: Paramedics had to come in and took out 15 different people because they collapsed under the heat. So they're not shutting things down to be controlling. They shut them down for safety. People, go get yourself hydrated so you can come back in and enjoy this great American fair.
5: Also, police are delaying entrance to the public for the 4th of July concert tonight at the Capitol because of the heat. People still have an hour to get settled. I'm Ed Donahue.
4: President Trump's heading to South Dakota for a speech and fireworks at Mount Rushmore tonight. Wildfires are an issue in the west, where about 40 are burning uncontained. The Aspen Acres fire southwest of Denver has forced the evacuation of thousands.

0: with erratic winds pushing it across two counties. About 50 National Guard soldiers are being sent to help staff road checkpoints. Overseas,
1: Iran prepares for the days-long funeral of the late Supreme Leader Ayatollah Ali Khamenei, with banners across Tehran urging the public to rise up. The country's theocracy expects to see millions flood the streets of the capital. I'm Charles de Ledesma.
0: In Venezuela, there's a rush to identify loved ones killed in last week's twin earthquakes. Nearly 2,300 people are confirmed to have died, with thousands still missing. Teams are struggling to collect, identify, and preserve the bodies, and many fear mass graves are coming. And at the World Cup, Egypt's eliminated Australia in a penalty shootout. This is AP News. Gasoline prices dropped another penny and a half overnight. AAA puts the national average for a gallon of regular grade just above $3.82. And Donna Warder has some real news about a parody site.
2: The news site The Onion is all about satire, and it's hoping that comedy will help the families of those who lost their lives in the Sandy Hook Elementary School shooting. The Onion has been trying to buy InfoWars, Alex Jones's conspiracy platform that was forced into bankruptcy after he claimed the 2012 Sandy Hook shooting was a hoax and was ordered to pay more than $1 billion to the victims' families, money the families have yet to receive. Now The Onion has launched a webpage that's a parody of Jones's conspiracy platform. And it plans to give some of the revenue to families of the 20 first graders and six adults who lost their lives at the school in Newtown, Connecticut. I'm Donna Warder.
0: 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I'm Ben Thomas. 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
4: Good evening. Now your wave weather forecast for Haverhill and the Merrimack Valley. An extreme heat warning remains in effect through Independence Day. Clear skies, humid tonight, low around 76. Sunny skies early for Friday, then partly cloudy with scattered thunderstorms, high around 96. Mostly clear, humid Friday night, low around 75. And our weekend outlook, showers, thunderstorms for Independence Day, cloudy, breezy. Mostly sunny and less humid Sunday, highs in the mid to upper 80s both days. I'm WHAV meteorologist James Covington. Your next wave weather in 30 minutes.
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11: So, yes, you heard me right. This week is going to be a shortened edition of our request Friday night, but don't worry. Next week, we'll be back in our normal time slot from 6 to 10. Playing the greatest hits of all time just for you. But until 8, it is all about you. So as I said, give me a call, 978-374-1900. Let's kick off this 4th of July weekend the right way. Start with this one for Graham Funk. We're an American band right here on The Wave.

Diamond Cougar Mellencamp. ROCK and the USA right here on the Wave 97.9, the place to be, WHAV, Chris on your radio. Ending things a little early tonight, 8 o'clock, but I'm here till then playing your requests. If there is anything you'd like to hear, feel free to give me a call, 978-374-1900. I'd love to hear from you, just like I heard from Ray. And he wanted to hear some Beatles, and this apparently was one of Paul McCartney's favorite Beatles tunes. It's You Know My Name, the flip side of Let It Be, right here on the Wave. 97.9 WHAV.

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1: You know my name.
2: You know my name.

The Beatles, and you know my name. Look up my number for Ray in Haverhill. And yes, Paul McCartney said in an interview that one of his it was one of his favorite songs to record because it would just, you know, the guys messing around in the studio. And that's what they came up with right here on the Wave 97.9 WHAV. And that happened to be the B-side on the 45 of this tune right here. So Let It Be. 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When I find

the Beatles, Let It Be. You're on the wave, 97.9 WHAV, and I apologize, Ray, I couldn't find the other song that you were looking for in my music library, but if there's anything

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2: I'm Ben Thomas with the AP News Minute. A new federal law aims to help prevent shark attacks. Lisa Dwyer has the story.
3: Lulu Gribben was 15 when she survived a shark attack off the coast of Florida in 2024. She lost her left hand, part of her right leg, and almost her life.
4: The shark bit off my hand first, and I raised my arm out of the water, and there was just flesh and bone.
3: What she didn't know when she entered the water was that another shark attack occurred 90 minutes earlier, just 3 miles away. If she had known,
4: I would not have been in the water.
3: Now Lulu's law mandates that shark attacks can be classified as an emergency alert, similar to Amber Alerts. Shark attack survivor Braxton Rocha says it will particularly help tourists.
5: It's something that could be sent automatically to your phone to just give you a heads up to, you know, kind of stay away from the general vicinity.
3: It's up to individual states to implement Lulu's Law Alerts. I'm Lisa Dwyer.
2: And I'm Ben Thomas.
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6: Good evening. Now your wave weather forecast for Haverhill and the Merrimack Valley. An extreme heat warning remains in effect through Independence Day. Clear skies, humid tonight, low around 76. Sunny skies early for Friday, then partly cloudy with scattered thunderstorms, high around 96. Mostly clear, humid Friday night, low around 75. And our weekend outlook, showers, thunderstorms for Independence Day, cloudy, breezy, mostly sunny and less humid Sunday, highs in the mid to upper 80s both days. I'm WHAV meteorologist James Covington. Your next wave weather in 30 minutes.
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Watch your step. Godfather of Soul right there. James Brown here on the Wave 97.9 WHAV. Going out for a request to Dave over in Revere. As we play the greatest hits of all time, and since we played the Godfather of Soul, we cannot play the Queen of Soul. It's Aretha Franklin here on the Wave.

0: Wisconsin. Right here on the Wave 97.9, the place to be. WHAV, Chris here. Ending things a little early tonight. Stay until 8. But don't worry, next week I'll be back in the normal time slot from 6 to 10 p.m. But for the next hour, I'm still here and taking your requests. I'd love to hear from you. 978-374-1900. Got to take a quick break, but on the other side of the break, lots more great music, so stick right there.
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a tune that wasn't a huge hit for them, but definitely should have been, I think. Steve Miller Band, Living in the USA, here on the Wave 97.9, the place to be, WHAV, as we play the greatest hits of all time just for you. Blondie going up our request. It's Rapture here on the Wave.

0: Our request here on the Wave 97.9 WHAV, and a very happy belated birthday to Miss Debbie Harry, who turned 81 on Wednesday. So happy belated birthday to you here on the Wave 97.9, the place to be, WHAV. Chris hanging out with you for another hour, leaving a little early tonight to go check out the 4th of July festivities downtown. But don't worry, next week I'll be back in the normal time slot from 6 to 10 p.m. But I am still here for another hour, so if there is anything you'd like to hear, feel free to give me a call, 978-374-1900. I'd love to hear from you, and thanks for riding the wave, 97.9 WHAV.
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2: AP News, I'm Ben.

0: includes two missiles on both sides of Ayatollah Ali Khamenei's hand. Taxi driver Jafar Javadi tells the AP, "The leader's biggest legacy is perseverance and fighting against the global arrogance. The leader was martyred with his fist clenched until the last moment, and that's the most important legacy for us. His blood will not be trampled on, and we will continue down his path." Khamenei's flag-draped coffin is at Tehran's Grand Musalla, alongside family members killed in the Israeli airstrike that came in the first moments of the war on February 28. I'm Charles Stilledesma.
1: Extreme heat in the eastern U.S. has curtailed some festivities marking the nation's 250th birthday. Philadelphia canceled its Salute to Independence parade, while the Great American State Fair on the National Mall in Washington shut down for a few hours. But in Cambridge, Massachusetts...
2: I'll tell you this, as soon as I watched the weather, I was so excited.
1: Mark Savinor owns the Acme Ice and Dry Ice Company.
2: I love the heat. The heat has made this business an Iceman's dream. It's 4th of July. We got a heat wave coming. What could an Iceman ask for?
1: And Northrop Grumman's launched a three-armed spacecraft to rescue a NASA telescope in danger of crashing back to Earth. It's on course to reach the Swift Observatory in about a month and try to boost its orbit. This is AP News. At the World Cup, Egypt's made its knockout round debut with a 4-2 penalty shootout victory over Australia. Lionel Messi and Argentina are on the pitch at this hour against Cape Verde, while Colombia and Ghana play later tonight. So anyone watching?
3: The U.S. men's soccer team's round of 32 win in the World Cup set a viewership record. Fox Sports says the U.S. Bosnia-Herzegovina match on Wednesday night was the most watched soccer telecast in English language history, with more than 24.4 million viewers. The audience peaked at just under 32 million. The U.S. won the game 2-0 to advance to the round of 16, its first knockout win since 2002. The match topped the 22.3 million viewers on English language TV for the 2015 FIFA Women's World Cup Final. I'm Mike Hempen.
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5: Good evening. Now your wave weather forecast for Haverhill and the Merrimack Valley. An extreme heat warning remains in effect through Independence Day. Clear skies, humid tonight, low around 75. Sunny skies into our Independence Day afternoon, then becoming mostly cloudy with scattered thunderstorms, high around 93. Mostly clear, less humid Saturday night, low around 64. Cooler for Sunday, mostly cloudy with a high in the lower 80s. I'm WHAV meteorologist James Covington. Your next wave weather in 30 minutes.
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2: 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In the Edwin B. Johnson Newsroom, this is Jennifer Cosgrove.

Jimi Hendrix. And his only top 40 hit right there, believe it or not. Hard to believe, he had so many great tunes. All Along the Watchtower. Going out by request to Jimmy and Kathy here on The Wave 97.9, the place to be, WHAV, playing the greatest hits of all time just for you. And Jimmy and Kathy also wanted to hear this one from Miss Ella Fitzgerald. The complete opposite side of the music spectrum from that rocker. They want to hear this one, a little summertime. Here on The Wave 97.9 WHAV.

Massachusetts on the Jamies in Summertime, Summertime. And before that, Ella Fitzgerald and Louis Armstrong in Summertime. Going out by request, Jimmy and Kathy. As we play the greatest hits of all time, just for you, heard from Kari on the hit line. Want to hear another Linda Ronstadt tune, Heat Wave.

0: Yes, definitely a heat wave out there in the Merrimack Valley. These past few days have been so hot, but you know what? It's better than the cold and the snow. That's all I gotta say. 978-374-1900 if you want to get in a last minute request. I'm here for another half hour, ending a little early tonight, but don't worry, my friends, I will be back in the normal time slot, 6 to 10 next week here on 97.9 WHAV. So as I said, I got to take a quick break, but when we come back, we have some more requests. We heard from Eric in Groveland, wanted to hear a little Jay Giles, and we heard from Michael, who wanted to hear a little Wham. So that's coming up next here on The Wave.
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3: I'm Ben Thomas with an AP News Minute. The CDC is encouraging people to use bug spray and mosquito control efforts with the West Nile virus season off to its earliest and worst start in decades. At least 48 confirmed cases as of June 30th, 38 of them severe, including 4 deaths, the majority in Arizona. Meanwhile, Donna Warder on a rescue mission in space.
4: Northrop Grumman on Friday launched a 3-armed spacecraft called Catalyst that'll try to save a NASA telescope in danger of crashing back to Earth. The Swift telescope, launched in 2004, is steadily sinking because of recent solar storms. NASA is paying $30 million for Catalyst to meet up with the telescope in about a month and boost its orbit another 150 miles above Earth so it can continue tracking explosions in the universe. If Swift doesn't get that boost, it's expected to plunge to Earth in October. I'm Donna Warder.
3: And I'm Ben Thomas.
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6: Good evening. Now your wave weather forecast for Haverhill and the Merrimack Valley. An extreme heat warning remains in effect through Independence Day. Clear skies, humid tonight, low around 75. Sunny skies into our Independence Day afternoon, then becoming mostly cloudy with scattered thunderstorms. High around 93. Mostly clear, less humid Saturday night, low around 64. Cooler for Sunday, mostly cloudy with a high in the lower 80s. I'm WHAV meteorologist James Covington. Your next wave weather in 30 minutes.
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7: I know.

Detroit Breakdown, playing the greatest hits of all time just for you for a little bit longer. Getting out a little early tonight to go check out the fireworks here in Haverhill. It's going to be a good show. Hope to see y'all out there. Got a few more requests to play for you before I get out of here. Heard from Michael. Want to hear this one from Wham.

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Rose and Little Eva. For Dick Early here on the Wave 97.9 WHAV. Well, my friends, that about does it for me. I know it's only 8 o'clock, but have to end a little early tonight to go check out the festivities over here in Haverhill, the fireworks show that is taking place tonight. I'm meeting some members of the radio station over there to go see the show, so it should be a good time. Hope to see some of you all out there. And don't worry, I'll be back next week, same time, same place here on 97.9 WHAV, and we'll be back to the regular 4-hour show then as well. So until next week, hope everyone has a great rest of your night, a happy and safe 4th, and thank you so much for listening. Ending with this last request for Woody. You want to hear this one from Mr. Lee Greenwood. It's God Bless the USA. We're going to sneak in some Ray Charles as well. So have a good night. Be safe. And I will see you all next week.